Good morning, Ipswich. Good afternoon, Vietnam. This is the Rest of the World Show. I'm David, and you're listening to ICRFM. And we're going to start the show today. The first two tracks will be winners of the Song Lions Awards for 2024. We'll start with this one. This was the Best Fusion album, and it's a Rouge Aftab, and the track I've picked is Autumn Leaves. The album, by the way, is called Night Rain.

Rusev Tab there, and Autumn Leaves, and that featured James Francis. Anyway, now the other one I'm going to play today is the winner of the European album, and that's Sam Lee. The track's called Meeting is a Pleasant Place, and the album was called Song Dreaming.

Sam Lee and Meeting is a Pleasant Place. Right, and Caribbean Couple. We're going to go for Cuba for a change, and we're going to start with this one. This is Maraca and something called Castigala.

That's our Caribbean couple. That was from Cuba this week, for a change. And Maraca and Castigala was the first one. And then Celia Cruz and Johnny Pacheco and Tres Dias de Carnaval. And quite appropriate, actually. Carnival is about now, isn't it? Anyway, Belgian band called Geisha, or at least they're Belgian based, I should say, and Lala Mira.

from Poland. That's Kapela Zawisza Warszawa and Lesy Moi Lesy. That's from their new album as well. Anyway, here's Ashti Abdo, Manuel Buda and Fabio Marconi with something that's called Luminosa Speme.

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And Eva there and Faye, that's our Friday Fardo. And now to Somebody Was Born in Moscow, so I get to play her. Regina Spektor and a track called Queen.

Regina Spektor there and Coin. That was off an album from about 3 or 4 years ago, I think. Anyway, Daniela Mercury is from Brazil, and here she is with a track called Sei Lá.

0: Daniela Mercury there and Say La. And here's Emily Kahn. She's from Canada. And this is sort of indie folk, I suppose. She's a harpist. This is called Three.
1: If you try.

That are why they are my old China track for this week, and it was called Mountain Top. Now to something new. This is Merope. Now they're a duo. She is from Lithuania and he is from Belgium. The track's called Lopsinė.

Merope and Lobsina there, and now let's have an old favourite that we've played a lot on the show, Camp Claude and Hero.

Camp Cloud and Hero there, and as the lead singer in that one is French, the next track is also French. There's a connection, isn't there? Jacques Dutronc, La vie d'un temps rétroviseur.

Chuck Dutronc, La Vie dans ton rétroviseur, and now to Dekel, who's an Israeli singer and actress, actually, and an old favourite from years and years and years ago. It's called The Blues in the Night.

from Rome, that's Lavinia Mancusi and something called Padrone Mio. And here's Elaminus, another track off the new album. It's called IDK, which I assume is I Don't Know. It's from Bogota, originally in Colombia.

corner shop featuring Boobly Car and it's called The Biro Pen. Interesting name for a track. Anyway, I was watching a film called The Dime Boys recently, and there was a nice bit of Ethio jazz towards the end of it, and I thought, I know that music. Bulata Astake, and the track is called Tezeta.

So, Astatke, his name is, and the track is called Tezata, and that's from Ethiopics number 4. There's a whole load of Ethiopics albums. I think there's 30 in all. Anyway, to New Orleans, or New Orleans base. Anyway, this is Gitkin and Iced Coffee.

Nice bit of retro guitar over Latin American percussion there. Ice Coffee and Gitkin was the name of the band. That's really a vehicle for one person, but I'll say band anyway. Now, Norma Winstone was, well, she still is actually, she's still going. She's a jazz singer. She was born in Bow, East London, and I found a nice track here that everybody knows, Cuckoo Rukuku Paloma. Thank you.

Here we are, that's Norma Winstone and Cuckoo-Ruckoo-Coo Paloma in English. I thought of a nice treat for you. I've often played that in its original Spanish and, yeah, makes a nice change. Anyway, here's Christy Loam and Agathou Christie, something from the 60s.

0: und ich erinnere mich an alles, als ob's gestern war.
1: From Austria, that's Wolfgang Umbros there and a track called Martha. That's it from me. Thanks very much for listening and have a great weekend. Leave you with the Italo Disco as usual.

afternoon, everyone. How are we doing out there? I hope you're well. This is the Get Down. It's your Sunday slice of all good. Thank you to Barry for this run-up to this show, bringing the jazz flavours, as always, impeccable. Thank you, Barry. All right, we kicked off with Ain't Nobody by Chaka Khan. Hey, we've got a wicked show for you today. We've got a lot packed in. I'm going to try and get through as many as possible for you, so I'm just going to shut up and carry on. All right, we've got a bit of Bill Withers now, Kissing My Love.

Yeah, Bill Withers there. So how are you doing, people? Did you survive yesterday? Man, I had a day off. I was so glad. I thought, you know, the flood has come. I was about ready to build an ark. It was mental, but it's looking a lot better today, so that's all good. All right, let's carry on now. I've got a bit of Bo Diddley for you.

0: On 105.7 FM, this is your alternative station. This is ICR.
1: Yeah, that was Bo Diddley with Hit or Miss. That was, for no hip-hop heads out there, recognise it. That was the break used on De La Soul's Buddy. Another tune now that has been sampled. This is the follow-up from Carl Douglas. He originally did Everybody's Kung Fu Dancing. This is the follow-up called Dance the Kung Fu. And any hip-hop heads will recognise this break.

Yeah, that's a perfect song for today, man. Get out there and clean your cars. All right, back in the late 80s, there was a British artist called Terence Trent D'Arby and a string of hits, Wishing Well, Sign Your Name, plus many others. This is my favourite. I mean, he's underrated. His voice is amazing. Check it out. This is Terence Trent D'Arby, Dance Little Sister.

0: Yes, Terence, what a voice, man. He was a bad man. He had a wicked voice. All right, we're going to drop a little rarity for you now, digging in the crates. This is called Double Barrel.
1: I am the magnificent. I'm back with the shaker of soul, boss, most thundering,

That was Dave and Ansel Collins, Double Barrel. All right, we've got a couple of rarities for you today. I'm going to treat you to some musical education. A lot of these have been sampled. As you know, that's where I get a lot of my inspiration from, digging in the breaks where hip-hop has sampled a song. You go and check what the sample was, go and find the original song. This is another one. This is a tune by Dennis Coffrey and the Detroit guitar band called Scorpio. Now, all the breakers, the B-boys and B-girls, they'll definitely know this.

Yeah, special dedication to all the breakers out there. That was Dennis Coffrey and the Detroit Guitar Band with Scorpio. All right, I've got a bit of Jackie Wilson. Here he is covering Jim Morrison and the Doors' Light My Fire. Check it out.

Yeah, Jackie Wilson giving the Doors a little bit run for their money there. I find that one a bit more funky. All right, so James Brown next. So this tune, My Thing, anyone who's a hip-hop head will recognise this is a break used for Lords of the Underground, Funky Child. Check it out. Mate, it's James. What can go wrong?

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1: Yeah, that was James Brown with My Thang. So we're coming up to, 18 minutes to the hour. So I hope you've enjoyed the show so far. Like I say, I try to bring you something a little bit different every week. So, yeah, I was, again, looking around and heard a little bit of Jimmy the other day. This is from the Jimi Hendrix Experience, Little Miss Lover.

the Jimi Hendrix experience. Wow, I was reading some stuff on Jimi the other day, mate. He was a unicorn. People have tried to come close, but there will never be anyone who even touches him. He was just unique in every way. All right, okay, small breaks out there. You know how we do.

That was the Lafayette Afro Rock Band with Hi Harchie. Now, that goes on for about 7 minutes, but if I played that, I wouldn't have enough time for the other one I want to get in, which is this coming up next. This is Lynn Collins, Take Me Just As I Am.

Yeah, that was Lynn Collins with Take Me Just As I Am. All right, we're coming up to 7 minutes to the hour. I hope you've enjoyed today. We'll be back the same time next week. Get in touch, let me know you're listening. It's always appreciated. All right, so now this is a cover of Bill Withers' Who Is He and What Is He To You. This is Gladys Knight and the Pips with Who Is She and What Is She To You.

Okay, so this is the last one coming up from me. Stay tuned for Skipper J. All right, I'll see you same time next week. Peace, love. This is The Get Down. This has been me, DJ Sledgehammer. I'm going to leave you now with Mango Meat by Mandrill.

0: dawn, and as the sun breaks through the piercing chill of night on the plain outside Corum, it lights up a biblical famine. Now, in the 20th
1: century... What the hell is this rubbish?
2: It's got some news on it.
1: It's got Michael Burke in it.
2: It has got Michael Burke in it.
1: Is this the new one?
2: It's the new... Right, so this is the ultimate...
1: It's the ultimate pile of rubbish.
2: Yeah. I mean, I heard it the other day. And, yeah.
1: Oh, this is terrible. I wasn't... This is the first time I've heard it, and I didn't realise it was this bad.
2: You know what it is, though, don't you?
1: It's very self-indulgent.
2: So what it is they've taken all the voices from the 1984, 2004 and 2014 versions, mushed them all into this.
1: And added some weird guitar stuff.
2: Added...
1: Michael Burke.
2: Michael Burke.
1: What?
2: Yeah. Merry Christmas, everybody. What are you feeling, Dave?
3: Nice mince pie.
1: Yeah, all right. Brilliant, Dave. Dave's eating mince pies.
2: While we're talking about starving totally children in Africa. You just eat two mince pies, Dave. Don't worry about it.
1: Yeah, don't worry about it. Don't worry, we've got a show to do.
3: I remember when the first one...
1: Professional as possible. Dave, did it hit the pits and buttons?
3: You're listening to Chat and Tunes on ICR FM.
2: Yeah, apparently.
3: I remember when the first one came out. Quite emotional.
2: Yeah, 1984, yeah, no, for sure.
1: Well, here's something interesting.
3: A lot of people won't know what that is, Paul. Might need to explain what the song is.
1: See, they've changed the lyric there, haven't they?
2: I wasn't paying any attention.
1: So we were talking about this in the car the other day, about the lyrics. So one of the lyrics, because there's been a bit of controversy with Ed Sheeran pointing out that, oh, he didn't want to be part of it.
2: Okay.
1: Is that right?
2: I think
1: he said, I regret being part of it. I didn't want to be... If I was asked, I would have said no. And then people like Geldof, who pops up once a year, doesn't he? And he was like, oh, terrible. This is all raising money for charity and all that sort of stuff. If you listen to one of the lyrics in particular,
2: yeah,
1: which is Geldof's... Not Geldof's. Bono's bit.
2: It was Bono's bit.
1: He says, thank God it's them instead of you.
2: That's still in there.
1: And when you think about it...
2: That's still in there.
1: It's an awful line to say, isn't it? Thank God those people over there... Thank God that those people over there are suffering famine
2: instead of you.
1: Instead of you. Now, I guess the whole line is meant to be, you know, be grateful for what you've got. But it's just a bad line, isn't it?
3: Yeah, it's meant to be ironic. It's meant to be how people...
1: Talk in the microphone, Dave. Come on, we're on a show. Let's be professional. Go. Yeah, go on then. So, I think that's awful, isn't it? Thank God
2: it's them. It's not cricket, I'll be honest.

0: instead of you.
1: Yeah.
0: It just sounds like
1: that. Yeah.
0: And I hadn't really thought about it until I...
1: Really?
0: Not with any depth.
1: I don't know what Bono thinks.
0: And then this bit, here we go, it's Dizzy Rascal? Yes, Dizzy Rascal.
1: Dizzy Rascal. Is that from 2004?
0: Yeah, I think it's a bit sooner than that.
1: Is he on in 2014?
0: I don't know, it's awful.
1: It ain't great.
0: Anyway, we started the show with a bit of a rant, haven't we?
1: Well, the idea was...
0: Children under the age of 4 will die in Ethiopia. That's old David. Is a record David Bowie. That's been made by a lot of recording artists. Yeah, we don't need any more of that.
1: We don't need any more of that.
0: I was in a great mood until we had a bit of a rant there. Dave had supplied us with some mince pies from Frangipans, which he's still eating. And good on him, because he needs to eat the food, because he's on a quest.
1: A weight gain.
0: And he's, weight gain. Yeah, he's enjoying it.
1: Well, they were very tasty.
0: They were very good. Mm-hmm. Standard, mm-hmm. Dave. Mm-hmm. I finished my weight loss challenge. I talk about mine? I talk about mine?
1: You can talk about
0: mine. Because I've given up. I'm out now.
1: Well, I think I'm out, to be honest.
0: Yeah.
1: So
0: yeah.
1: We're settled.
0: So this, just to recap on anyone who's listening for the first time. Which is probably nobody. We decided back in, what was it, March?
1: No, literally January.
0: No, was it?
1: Oh, January, okay. The 1st.
0: We decided that we would do a bit of a challenge. John and I wanted to lose some weight. Dave, on the other hand, wanted to gain some weight. So we set ourselves a little challenge. John and I would lose 10% of our current weight, and Dave would gain
1: 10%.
0: 10%.
1: Yeah, fair.
0: And if you've been listening, we talk about it most weeks.
1: No, once a month we do a weigh-in.
0: Oh, okay. John's been doing the best. I've been doing okay. Dave has struggled a little bit. And so I've decided now that I'm not going to get lower than I could possibly ever get, because Christmas has come in, food, blah, blah, blah. I can't do the two.
1: Christmas is going to be gain at least 1.5 kilos.
0: Exactly. And I've been achieving my weight loss, minimal, as it may be, through just doing the 2 and 5 diet, the fasting diet, which has been successful. And I was hoping to also lose a little bit through exercise, but unfortunately, through injury, I haven't been able to do as much exercise as I would like.
1: You've been injured.
0: I have been injured. Had an MRI actually during the week. We can move on to that one. So there you go. I've finished now at 99.5 kilos.
1: You started the year at 106.
0: Right, so...
1: So you've lost in totality...
0: Yeah.
1: 6.5 kilos.
0: So I'm happy about that.
1: Which, in percentage terms...
0: It's not bad.
1: You know, you're 61% towards your goal, and you've lost 5.78%. So, not bad at all.
0: I'll take that. My threshold target was to get under 100, and I've achieved that. And I can put it all back on again over Christmas.
1: Yeah, and that's going to be the thing. Yeah, we're going to.
2: Yeah. So, what have you achieved if that happens?
0: Nothing at all, Dave.
1: You're not going to put 6.5 kilos on.
0: Absolutely nothing.
2: Might do.
1: If we come back, right, of our first show in January, where Dave's going to do his final weigh-in.
0: Yeah.
1: If you're 106 kilos, I'm going to be flabbergasted.
2: It's Christmas. Yeah. Quality Street. 3 Christmas dinners, whatever you have.
0: Yeah.
1: But I just don't know.
0: I'll be over. There's no doubt about that. But
1: you'll be over 100, but. Not 106. That's crazy. That's crazy talk.
0: It's crazy talk, but who knows?
1: It could happen. But it can't happen. Could you do that? Could you gain 6 kilos?
0: If you gave me the challenge, I'd do it a lot quicker than Dave has.
1: Well, so I'll move to me, then we'll move to Dave.
0: Dave's Frangipan mince pies every day, I think.
1: Yep.
0: With ice cream.
1: You'd need an awful
0: what
1: lot.
0: What was the ice cream, Dave? Was it Mackey's?
2: Mackey's,
0: is that nice ice cream?
2: It is, yeah.
0: It's made in Scotland.
1: Yep. In Scotland.
0: Yeah, very Mackey's.
2: Nice logo on the front of the
0: package. It's a fantastic logo. If only we knew someone associated with Mackey's.
1: Yeah. I don't know anybody.
0: I think, because we're giving them a lot of free advertising here. Yeah. Mackey's is the best ice cream.
1: Buy Mackey's.
0: Mackey's right now, you could really do some Mackey's with your mince pies. Really good. Not to be confused with McDonald's ice cream. This is just Mackey's. We could get some free ice cream, maybe. Although
1: the only person who needs it really is Dave.
0: I'm sure you'll eat it.
1: We'd all eat it.
0: Yeah.
1: We're coming back to our weight challenge. I started 80. Need to get down to 72. Now 73.7 was the lowest I could get to.
3: It's good.
1: It's at 6.3 kilos lost. So you've actually lost more in absolute terms, but you did start quite a lot bigger.
0: Yeah, exactly.
1: Dave, do you want a summary of yourself?
2: Yes, please. Go on.
1: Well, you started the year at 56 kilos. You were gaining 10% to get to 61.6.
2: That was my target.
1: That's your target.
2: 61 kilos, okay.
1: You're currently at 57.3. So you gained 1.3 kilos in the last 11 and a bit months.
0: That's more than I thought he was going to gain as well.
2: I gained a bit, then lost a bit, then gained a bit.
1: Well, yeah, you were up and downy, but you decided to start park running. And
0: which has probably not helped you.
1: Not helped you in the weight gain situation, unless you were going to eat more.
0: Do you feel healthier?
1: You should do.
2: Yeah.
1: You should feel much healthier. You're now far fitter than you were.
0: Yeah, exactly, Dave.
1: But you are still just underweight.
0: Yeah, a little bit.
1: So as we're all trying to edge towards healthy BMI... still some journeys to be made there.
2: Yes.
0: Right. Do we want to have another song before?
1: I think
0: and then we'll go. What go on?
1: Right, I'm going to play you.
0: Do you want more mince pies, Dave? They were so nice.
1: I'm going to play you a brand new song.
0: Oh.
1: This came out literally the 6th of December, so it's 10 days old.
0: Fresh.
1: It's fresh.
0: Diverse, it's daring, fresh. And different.
1: Exactly. Yeah. Hang on. How do we get this going? Here we go.
4: Guarantee a succulent roast turkey on Christmas Day with our simple traditional recipe.

0: That was Merry Funkin' Christmas by
1: Jaguar Skills.
0: Jaguar. Been in the news recently, haven't they?
1: But not in a good way.
0: Stopped selling all cars, haven't they?
1: Oh, I thought you meant their rebrand.
0: They have, and at the same time, they've stopped selling cars.
1: What do you mean they stopped selling
0: cars? You can't buy the old cars anymore. It's bonkers. If you go on their website and try and buy a new Jaguar, you can't buy a Jag.
1: What do you mean you can't buy a Jag?
0: Try it. So you can only buy a used Jag. You can't buy a new Jag.
1: What?
0: I know. Yeah. It's weird, isn't it?
1: So if you drive to a Jaguar showroom...
0: Well, you could buy what's there, but you can't order one. So if you go on their website...
1: Yeah.
0: And try and order one, and like, you know, because normally when you order a car, as Dave will tell you, brand new, you can customise it and do all that stuff. You can only go to their used car section, because they're now relaunching as just EV only, I believe.
1: Oh.
0: Yeah, bonkers. Anyway, that was a diversion, but you can come back to it later, maybe.
1: Yeah.
0: Dave, what has gone on? What has gone on, Dave?
2: Well, you saw a load of tractors at the weekend.
0: True.
2: All decorated with Christmas lights.
0: Yes, that was the, I can't remember the name of it. But we're talking about you, Dave. What has gone on with your life?
2: Nothing much, apart from parkrun.
0: Yeah?
2: Which we always talk about.
0: And you've tailed off a little bit with your fantastic... You were like literally getting PBs, PBs, PBs, PBs.
2: Yeah, I thought
0: PBs.
2: I'd back off a bit, rather than trying to bust a gut, trying to get better and better and better and falling over.
0: Yeah, no, you were doing so well.
2: Yeah.
0: Every week it was like PB, PB, PB.
1: You didn't fall over, did you?
2: No.
0: Yeah. Well, there you go. Keep going, Dave.
1: Don't you mean then?
0: Okay. Well, should we move on to Suffolk Light Parade then?
2: Yep. Go on.
0: So the Suffolk Light Parade, which is a parade of tractors, been going for a few years now. Started off with like a handful of tractors through Woodbridge and Melton and places like that. Starts off at Camp Sea Ash, and then this year it was absolutely bonkers. They must have had well over 100 tractors, and these tractors all got nice neon lights and stuff. They start off at Camp Sea Ash and drive through Melton and Woodbridge and all these sort of places. We drove up there to go see it, and we're stuck in traffic for about 15 minutes just to get there, because there were so many people going.
1: So many people trying to go
0: and,
1: into
0: and they'd run out of car parking space like half an hour before they were both meant to leave.
1: Ooh.
0: Yeah, so that was...
1: So it was very popular.
0: Incredibly popular. But we
1: so
0: still got to see
1: them. It's like a bit like a hidden gem, but everyone knows about it now.
0: They do now. Yeah. It raises money for charity, so it's all brilliant.
1: Who do they support?
0: I can't say
1: brilliant cause and not another.
0: Well,
1: cause.
0: I think last year it was St. Elizabeth Hospice, I think, but I'm just trying to remember who it is this year. You've caught me out here, haven't you?
1: I have. What was it called? Because I'll look it up.
0: Well, I've got their website here. Well, I'll come back to that. This is why we need a chief researcher.
1: you just need to know what you're talking about.
0: Yes, really good. Really good. And they don't have just tractors. People turn up with articulated lorries and stuff, and they've got lights on it and inflatables, and it's great for kids. Kids loved it. You know, there you go.
1: Is there a man selling hot dogs?
0: Do you know what? We didn't even get a chance to go to that because we were...
1: It
0: was so difficult. There were so many people there, you couldn't
1: even get to the centre.
0: We got to the road and then went, right, let's just stay here and watch them.
1: And then they just cruise past.
0: They just drive past, yeah, and there's so many of them, it goes on for about half an hour.
1: Oh.
0: Yeah, that's good. Gen X were there. What do we say? Our competitors?
1: Friends?
0: Competitors?
1: Where are they based? Are they ones in Felixdale?
0: No, that's Suffolk Sound.
1: Oh, that's Suffolk Sound.
0: I think Gen X is bigger. Because it's not just Suffolk, isn't that right, Dave?
2: No, Gen X is virtual.
0: Mm.
1: Do they not have an office?
2: They're on DAB. Yeah, I'm not sure.
0: Yeah, I think they're big.
1: Okay, big. Well,
0: they were there, but we weren't asked, John. Why were we not asked?
1: We don't do outside broadcasts.
0: We don't do outside broadcasts, do we?
1: Yeah.
0: Perhaps we should.
1: Yeah. We need to speak to somebody in the know on that one.
0: So anyway, on the subject of tractors, I also watched The Tractor Boys at the weekend, and they won 2-1 against Wolves.
1: Oh, that's good, because Wolves are down with you, aren't they?
0: Yes, yes. So it was a must-win game. We won in the 94th minute with the last kick of the game, pretty much a corner.
2: Wow. Impressive.
1: Yeah, so to be fair, that's what keeps happening to Ipswich.
2: Wow.
1: Yeah, so to be fair, that's what keeps happening to Ipswich. Isn't
0: well,
1: it?
0: It has happened. It was nice to get a bit of luck.
1: Yeah.
0: So hopefully we can kick on from there. Although we've got Newcastle at the weekend.
1: And just looking at the table now, Ipswich are still 18th, so still in the zone.
0: So yes, it's not. You know, it's a bit of a welcome boost, but a long way
1: to go. In fairness, you're only 2 points away from Leicester.
0: Yeah, and they're not doing so well.
1: They're not doing well. And, and Everton, who's only 3 points away.
0: No, they're not
1: and
0: doing so
1: Crystal
0: well.
1: Crystal Palace, which is only.
0: Yeah, I think some
1: points.
0: Are playing tonight, actually, some games. I think
1: West Ham.
0: We want them to lose.
1: West Ham bomb.
0: Yes, we'd like West Ham to lose, I think. Not that my wife would like West Ham to lose because she's a West Ham supporter.
1: Is she?

0: Yeah, yeah, their family's West Ham supporters.
1: West Ham.
0: Yeah, so maybe a draw. We'll take
1: what
0: a draw.
1: What about Nottingham, Dave?
0: Oh.
2: Air Force, they beat Aston Villa.
0: That's a good result, Dave.
1: That is a good result.
0: They're flying high now, aren't they?
2: Yeah, what, they're fourth?
1: Fourth?
0: I think so.
3: Wow.
0: Wow.
1: Yeah, really doing really well, Dave. Considering last year we were talking about, there was almost a situation where you could have come down and Ipswich
2: could
1: have
2: done a swap, yeah.
1: Could have done a swap. But you're fourth.
2: Pretty good.
1: Something's happened.
0: Are you going to go watch a game at some point at theirs? You could get some tickets when you go over Christmas. That's a good time to go and watch them.
2: Maybe.
1: Yeah. Well, you could go on Boxing Day.
0: Yeah.
2: It's a typical Boxing Day match.
1: Yeah, you could see Nottingham Tottenham.
0: Oh, that's a good game.
1: That's
0: Dave.
1: A good game.
0: That is a really good game because they're up there as well. They're in form.
1: Where's Tottenham? Tottenham are. No, they're not doing
2: Tottenham. Get a one off ticket.
0: Well, they're up and down. They're a bit odd. There is a team that will beat Man City or whatnot, and then they'll go and lose against Ipswich.
1: I mean, everyone's beating Man City at the minute, though, aren't they?
0: Well, they're having a bit of a shocker. 2-1 against Man U. That was another last minute goal.
1: Yeah, they're
0: not doing so well.
1: So Tottenham are 10th. So it'll be you who are, well, I know where you'll be after. Who are you playing next, Dave? Let's find that out. Brentford. You've got Brentford on Saturday.
2: Ah, okay.
1: You should win Brentford.
2: Should be, you can never tell.
0: I don't know.
1: Sneaky, are they? Well, Nottingham are 4th.
0: Should, but you know. They're a good side.
1: Yeah, they are. You know. Where are Brentford? Brentford are 11th. So then, yeah, you got the 11th, then the 10th.
2: What's their goal difference?
1: What, Brentford? Which one of these is goal difference? Their goal difference
2: is... Guide.
1: Their goal difference is 2.
2: Ooh, okay.
1: Tottenham's is 17.
0: Ooh.
1: So, you know.
0: Ooh.
1: Do you know what yours is?
2: 2.
1: Sorry. Yours is also 2.
2: Yeah.
1: So
2: evenly matched. Call it either way.
0: Yeah. Put a bet on, Dave. Put a bet on. Do you want to put a bet on? I'll put one on for you.
1: Do you know what Ipswich's goal difference is?
0: Oh, -15.
1: Oh, -12.
0: Oh, okay.
1: -12. Wolves is -16.
0: Okay.
1: Southampton, they're doing really bad.
0: Oh, they're Southampton. So they sacked their manager at the weekend, Russell Martin. As did Wolves sack their manager as well.
1: Oh, did they?
0: Harry O'Neill. Yeah. Yeah.
1: So the sackings
0: have started already. Before Christmas, the sackings have started.
2: How does that help?
1: What about
2: sacking a manager mid-season?
0: Well, if you're going to
2: get another manager and then it's going to be...
0: Well, it can happen.
1: Well, you can't do any worse, can you?
0: No, that's the point. If you're Southampton, you're thinking...
1: What have you got to lose?
0: I might as well, because we're going down at this rate, so I might as well get someone in who knows, could turn it around. Could turn it around.
1: I mean,
0: unlikely, but...
1: They've got 5 points out of 16 games.
2: Mm.
1: That is...
0: Yeah, I think... It's not looking good for Wolves and Southampton. We need to be out of that. We need not to be the third team.
1: 100%.
0: And I think Leicester, Everton...
1: And Crystal Palace.
0: Crystal Palace are on a little bit of a...
1: They're doing all right now.
0: Yeah, they beat us and they won at the weekend. So I think they could end up doing all right.
2: There's no playoffs, is there? Relegation?
0: No. I think we need to be targeting the Evertons, the Leicesters, the West Ham.
1: What is it? Just the bottom three by default? Just done.
0: Yeah, they're out. They're out.
1: Ew.
0: So I've had an eventful week.
1: You've had loads going on.
0: I had an MRI on my hip on Thursday or Wednesday. One of those days.
1: Do you know what the result of that is?
0: Days. Don't know yet. I'm kind of hoping it's... There's two ways it could go, and I'm not sure which one I want. It could be, we found something, you need surgery, and then you'll be all right. Which I'm like, oh, I kind of want that, because I want to know what's causing the pain for all these years. But then there's the other side of me that doesn't want surgery, and want them to say, we've looked, and it's all good. But and then I'll be like, oh, great, but what is the pain about?
1: But it still hurts.
0: Yeah, exactly. So I'm not sure which way I want, really. Cause
1: I'm going to say that I think it'd be better... If there was something wrong.
0: Yeah.
1: Because then at least you'd be like, I can attribute this pain to something.
0: Yeah, exactly.
1: Rather than just say, you keep coming in.
0: Yeah.
1: We keep scanning you.
0: There's nothing wrong with you.
1: There's nothing wrong with you.
0: It's my 8th MRI scan.
1: Yeah.
0: Not in that specific location. I've had
1: You've been zapped.
0: Hip, back, shoulder.
2: You've been magnetised.
0: Ankle.
2: Not just a magnet.
1: Is the MRI the one that's like ding, ding, ding, ding?
0: Yeah, it makes a funny noise. I thought, because they ask you if you've got any metal...
1: Objects
0: inside, but they didn't ask me to take my ring off, which I thought was odd. So as it was in there, feeling it like pulsing, the ring
2: was
0: like.
2: It off.
0: Well, they didn't say take your ring off. She can see that I've got a ring on.
1: Yeah, but it's
0: you know,
1: but it's
0: But you could kind of feel the sort of pulsing through the finger.
1: If it was very magnetic, it would have ripped off. Bonk. Yeah, it would have ripped off your finger.
2: No, you probably messed it all up. You'll have to do it again.
1: There was a story I heard at the weekend. It's not radio friendly. But remind me.
0: Oh, okay. Well, I think if it's in you is a problem.
1: Yeah, it's related.
0: Because it didn't.
1: It's related to
0: this
1: that.
0: Didn't move. I didn't get stuck. I don't get it.
1: No, because I think whatever that's made out of...
0: Titanium.
1: ...is not very magnetic.
0: Possibly, yeah.
1: So I think that's what it is. Because it obviously, you know, if it was steel...
0: But you'd think she'd go, right, go check that you've got any rings or not on.
1: You would have thought so, yes.
0: Maybe she just forgot. Maybe. No harm done. Yeah. But you could feel the pulsing.
1: Yeah, you could feel it.
0: You could feel it was obviously having some sort of reaction.
2: So maybe, it's obviously got some magnetic properties.
1: Yes. But maybe the MRI that you're doing, that particular one, was like a lower power one or whatever. Wasn't going to rip your hand off.
0: No, it didn't.
1: I don't know.
0: It would have been weird if it had just ripped
1: my hand. We're going to guess that they know what they're doing.
0: Yeah, I'm going to guess it.
1: These healthcare professionals.
0: Yeah, I'm going to guess it. And then the next day, I then had the snip.
1: Oh, yes.
0: Hey. So I'm on the path to sterilisation.
1: Yeah, welcome to the club.
0: Yeah.
1: Well,
0: yeah.
1: Not welcome yet, because you've not had your test.
0: No, I've got to wait 4 months. You've got to wait.
1: Pardon?
0: 4 months.
1: That's mental.
0: No, that's dramatic there.
1: Oh, yeah, but
0: what? Dramatic music.
1: Yeah, I know.
0: It takes 4 months to empty the reservoir.
1: I think what they were finding is that people were going too soon.
0: Yeah.
1: Because I think mine was after a month.
0: No.
1: Yeah, mine was after.
0: And they've gone straight to four.
1: That's why I'm surprised. You could go in a month. You could go in a month.
0: Yeah, yeah.
1: And what they say is it's getting quite messy. But they'll go.
0: Yeah, Dave's going to shake his head. He's already shaking his head.
2: This isn't really Christmassy as a topic.
0: Well, what do you mean? What on the board is Christmassy, Dave? Tell me what is on the board is Christmassy.
2: Well, that topic certainly isn't.
0: Well, okay, great.
1: Well, then, so what is?
0: We can make it Christmassy.
1: Yeah, because you could have had a jolly good Christmas.
0: Yeah,
2: Christmas competition.
0: You know, I could be ringing the bell.
2: Christmas competition.
0: Yeah.
2: Christmas peeves.
0: Well, apparently you've got to ring the bells 25 to 40 times. So yeah, I'm thinking I could have a little tally chart, like a chalkboard.
1: I mean, you could literally cross it off, knock that out.
0: Yeah, yeah, exactly.
1: Quite easy.
0: Yeah, exactly.
1: Okay, well, let's move on.
0: So I've had that.
1: What's the next topic, Dave? Sorry.
2: Well, are we doing a song, or should we have news?
0: We can do. I mean, you know.
2: News?
0: We can do it to news.
2: Here's the news with Chat and Tunes.
0: Dave, go for it.
2: Well, I saw that Robbie Williams has got his new biopic.
1: Is it a Christmas movie?
2: No.
1: All right, okay.
0: It's not Christmassy, Dave.
2: I thought, it's just another biopic. Like Elton John and Freddie Mercury in it, which were quite good, but do we need another one? I thought, fair enough. But then they described it, and... Robbie Williams in the film is played by a CGI monkey.
0: Oh, yeah, I've seen this. I don't really understand it.
2: So
0: I saw the trailer and I was like,
1: saw the trailer.
0: What's that got to do with anything?
2: Because it's apparently they thought it would be his character, or that would suit him.
1: That's
2: everyone else is a normal human. Yeah. It's just portrayed as a monkey.
1: That's not it.
0: Oh, well, it's something different.
1: So what he said in the article you sent that you didn't read was that he feels like he was a performing monkey. And that's why he was happy for him to be a monkey. So he felt like he was like, you know, like a... He was paid to go and do the thing.
0: Yeah.
1: Go do the thing.
2: It's like a monkey character.
1: Go do the thing.
0: Yeah. So have you watched it, Dave? Did you say
2: I don't think it's out yet.
0: Oh, okay, sorry.
1: It's going to be on at the cinema.
0: Not really one for me.
1: Not one for me either.
0: Dave, might want to watch it?
2: Maybe. It's intriguing.
0: Okay.
2: And biopics can be interesting.
0: They can be.
1: Can be, but yeah, I'm not. I can't say that I.
0: It's not aliens, is it?
1: It's not aliens. Yeah. And I don't know if I'm quite indifferent towards Robbie Williams. I'll be honest with you. I could take him or leave him. I'm not that bothered.
0: Yeah, I mean, you know, meh,
1: meh,
2: yeah,
1: meh,
0: meh,
1: meh,
0: meh.
1: So, what else have we got? Oh, we talked about football.
0: We talked about football. Local car wash bungalow. What's that?
1: That's a car crash.
0: Oh, local car crash. Sorry, yeah, I just saw car and thought it said wash.
1: So, at the bottom of... very local news, very close to here. At the bottom of Heath Road, which is where the hospital is, roundabout, where the bike shop, a car came off there, hit half of the hairdressers and crashed into a bungalow.
0: Drugs.
1: They said he was... he's been charged under drug driving.
0: Naughty.
1: Naughty. Okay. So, in this Christmas period...
0: Just be careful. This is the moral of the story.
1: Don't enjoy yourself too much.
0: Yes.
1: And then go and drive your car. That's naughty, that is.
0: Okay.
1: Don't do that.
0: Okay. 13,000 mile whale. But at first I thought it said milk whale, but, you know. Is that a 13,000 mile whale?
2: So this is a whale that's travelled 13,000 miles around the world.
0: I read about this, actually, now I think about it.
2: It's meant to be a record. No whale has ever travelled that far. Ooh. So they normally do travel, these particular whales, for food reasons, to get food. So they reckon that climate change is forcing them to swim further. And 13,000 is only the minimum distance that the whale would have travelled, because they only know where it started and where it ended. They don't know the route it took.
1: Oh, so it could have meandered.
2: May have gone along.
0: Might have got lost and then just gone round and round about 5,000
2: miles.
0: Yeah.
1: Might have crashed into a bungalow.
2: Yeah.
1: No.
2: So I thought 13,000, and this was in 2 years.
0: Yeah.
2: 13,000.
1: That's a crunch. I mean,
0: that's, you know. Do you think he found his food? Is he going for a Mackie D's?
2: Yeah.
0: Yeah. You travel. How far would you travel for a Mackie D's?
1: How far would you travel for Mackie's ice cream?
0: Oh, yeah. Or are we talking about Mackie's ice cream?
1: Mackie's
0: or
1: ice
0: McDonald's
1: cream.
0: Ice cream?
1: No, not McDonald's. Mackie's. Not from McFlurry.
0: Was that vegan ice cream? Yeah. Was that vegan ice cream that we had?
2: No.
0: Oh, it's just normal ice cream.
2: What, the Mackie's?
0: Yeah, that one we had.
2: No,
0: it's just normal ice cream.
2: Got a picture of a cow on the front. It's a clue.
0: Oh, yeah. Yeah, well, I didn't know whether it was like a vegan cow.
1: Yeah. I don't even know if they do a vegan version of Mackie's.
0: I don't know.
1: But it was very tasty.
0: How would I travel for ice cream? I don't know. 500 metres? I don't think I'd travel that far for ice cream.
1: Are you not an ice cream? I
0: like ice cream, but...
1: You two are more cooked desserts, aren't you? You like hot ones. What was it?
0: I like ice cream with hot things, so I guess
2: chocolate
0: it depends.
2: Crunch.
1: Chocolate crunch.
0: If I've got chocolate crunch, I'd like to have that with...
2: Apple crumble.
0: That's good. Yeah.
1: All that sort of stuff.
0: In the summer, though, ice cream.
2: Apple tart.
1: In the summer, that's partly one of the problems, was the ice cream machine at work.
0: Yeah, that didn't help our diet thing, did it?
1: Didn't help.
0: Okay. I've been reading about drones / UFOs in America, specifically New Jersey.
1: Yes, it's been in the news quite a lot.
0: Yes, but it's a bit of an odd one, because I read about it on Twitter, because people were saying, oh, there's drones, and here's some videos, and you got a lot of videos of people filming what looked like drones, and probably half of them, if not more, or more of them can be explained by that's clearly an aeroplane and stuff.
1: I don't know if they can be explained.
0: But it started to gain traction, because every night there were more people saying, what's going on? There's more drones here. And then police force were actually on camera saying, we don't know what it is. Then it was asked at the White House press conference. And it's like, hang on a minute. This is more than just a few people that have seen a drone. There's a lot of drone activity. Some people saying they're coming off the sea. And, you know, conspiracy theories about whether it's
1: about Iran and people like that,
0: right? But there's been no definitive... Nothing from the government.
1: No one's come out and said...
0: No one's come out and said what it is.
1: They said, is this?
0: I find it odd that nobody's actually just gone up there with another drone or a helicopter and gone, oh, I've seen what it is.
1: They're just drones.
0: Yeah.
1: But they don't know who's flying them.
0: But if you look at the pictures, some of them look more sort of alien-like. I don't know whether that's...
1: They're quite big drones.
2: As big as
0: a garage.
1: As big as a garage. Not quite as big as a garage, but certainly, you know, bigger than a table.
0: Bigger than a table.
1: They're chunky old ones. Not little fellas.
0: So what's that about?
1: We don't know.
0: No. So
2: I don't know where they could have come from.
0: Well,
2: I don't think come across the ocean.
0: No, well, they could. They were saying that there could be like a mothership.
2: A mother drone ship.
0: Out in the sea.
2: Maybe, yes.
0: You know, there's loads of theories, and most of it, I'm going to guess 99% of it is bonkers. You could get lost in
1: well, there's going to be deep conspiracy with this.
0: Yeah, there's going to be a lot. And so maybe truth will come out. But watch out for those drones if you happen to be...
1: In New Jersey.
0: Yeah. Watch out for those dronos. That's pretty much the news, Dave.
1: Let's roll a song.
0: Yeah, let's roll a song. What's this one? Do you want to intro it?
1: It's your one, actually.
0: Oh, okay. Let's go. This will be...
1: Are you introing it?
0: Paul McCartney.
1: No.
0: What one do I go with? Who do I go with?
1: It's written right there, look. It's in green.
0: Oh, yeah. Oh, Ed Sheeran.
1: Is that Sheeran's?
0: Oh, yeah. Well, that's Ipswich related, so let's go for it. Ed Sheeran featuring John Elton.

0: And that was Ed Sheeran with Happy Christmas, or Merry Christmas, or
1: it's Merry Christmas,
0: an original song title, that's for sure.
1: Merry Christmas.
0: Talking of Christmas, we'll just mention that we've got a Christmas competition going.
1: We have indeed.
0: Where you can win 30 whole pounds. And to enter, you have to make a guess. And the guess is, how tall is Dave's tree?
2: Dave's Christmas tree.
0: Dave's got a Christmas tree in
1: measured
0: his house.
1: From the actual ground.
0: Yes.
1: To the tip.
0: Yes, yes.
1: Including the base.
0: It's green and it looks like a sprucey type Christmas tree. It's got this fake frosting snow on it. Nice little red tub at the bottom.
2: It's a real tree, isn't it?
0: Yes, it is a real
2: organically
0: tree. Yes, yes. And how tall is it? In centimetres, inches,
1: metres,
0: feet,
1: well, we say
0: whatever you like. Miles, if you want to give it in miles.
1: We're not going to measure it in oranges or CDs.
0: No.
1: Standard
0: no.
1: International measurements.
0: Yes. We don't want to have to work for this.
1: Although
0: Dave probably would
1: gonna,
0: work it out, wouldn't
1: he? Are people going to enter?
2: Well, here you go. You're listening to Chat and Tunes on ICR FM. You can contact us on our Facebook page. Just search for Chat and Tunes on ICR FM. Send us a message.
0: So there you go. Send us a message on Facebook, on Messenger, with your guess. And just send us a message just to say hello that you're listening. And if you'd like
1: and
0: a song.
1: You entering the competition?
0: Just send us. Just send say hello. Us, say just hello. Please.
2: Anyone.
0: Nobody
2: please,
0: does.
2: Please.
0: So that is the competition that which ends on the 30th of December, is that right?
1: We will announce the winner.
0: Announce the winner. Are we going to say there's no more entries up until that point? Or
1: no, Pete, you can enter right
0: up until the 30th.
1: Up until we do the show.
0: Right, okay.
2: We could enter it on the show. Feasibly?
1: I mean,
2: they
1: could
2: find a way
1: unusual
2: to get the answers to us.
1: Last minute. I mean, that would be last minute, but they can do.
0: Okay. I've lost my train of thought. While we're talking about Christmas, can we talk about the peeves of Christmas? The things that annoy me a little bit about Christmas. Other than the normal people putting their decorations up too early and things like that. I'm going to go with certain Christmas songs I don't like.
1: Yeah, go on. I'll
0: go two.
1: Yeah, you have two.
0: The Pogues. It was recently announced as one of the most popular ones in the UK. I heard it.
1: I quite like it. Dave, Pogues?
2: That's okay.
0: What I don't like about it is it Shane McGowan? It's just not a nice voice, is it?
1: No, but that's
0: it's
1: part,
0: like
1: of,
0: this drunk,
1: part of
0: it's
1: his whole point. That's part of his charm.
0: Yeah, I get annoyed about it now.
1: He's a drunken Irishman.
0: Yeah.
1: We like it.
0: Okay. The other one is Mad World.
1: Yeah, which only came
0: Mad
1: out.
2: Is that a Christmas song?
1: It got Christmas number one. So it's
2: because it was in a movie, wasn't it?
1: It was because it was in Donnie Darko.
2: Yeah. Yes.
1: Is it Donnie Darko? I can't remember which one it was from. It's from a movie, right?
0: Awful song. But you don't tend to hear it now, thankfully. I heard it on the radio a little while back, and I was like, well, they do occasionally, but I heard it on like Heart Christmas or something, which is obviously 24-hour. Which is obviously 24-hour. 7 day a week songs, so they have to try and find as many obscure Christmas songs.
1: Yeah.
0: And given that one got to number one, then fair enough. Yes, so that
1: yeah, because that was 2003.
0: Oh my word,
1: that's 2003.
0: God, that makes you feel old, doesn't it?
1: Yeah, because just the internet is saying it's a non-Christmassy Christmas number one.
0: Yeah, you can't have that.
1: You can't,
0: that should be banned.
2: Same way as you can have non-Christmassy movies. Do you watch it at Christmas?
0: Well, like Die Hard. Are you trying to say that Die Hard isn't a Christmas film?
1: Because it is.
2: Back to the Future trilogy.
1: Anyway, so my song that I don't like
0: isn't a Christmas song.
1: Is a cover. Only heard it the other day and I thought this is horrible. And it was the Spice Girls cover of The Waitress's Christmas Rally.
0: Oh, okay. I haven't heard that. Can we have it as a background?
1: I don't have it to hand.
0: Oh, well, I'll go upstairs and look in Dave's cabinet and see if he's got a CD
1: copy.
0: Dave
1: might have a copy.
0: Right, hang on.
1: Have you got a copy, Dave?
0: I'm just going to go upstairs.
1: Maybe. Yeah, it's on a Greatest Hits.
0: Yeah, so okay. I've got it. I'm just going to open up the case.
1: Yeah, hang on. Just pass me the CD, please.
0: There
1: we go. Yeah, okay. Yeah. Right. Just load it in.
0: Wrong way around. Okay. Have you loaded it?
1: Yeah, it's in.
0: Oh, good. Good work. Right.
1: All right. So, yeah, this is the Spice Girls covering Christmas.
0: When did they do this? when they were formed, presumably.
1: Let me just open the CD cover.
0: Yeah, what does it say in the CD cover?
1: 1998.
0: Oh, right, okay. What was the label?
1: Virgin Records. So, in 1998, listen to this.
0: Oh. It's got the familiar bass line.
1: It's kind of horrible.
0: It's not bad. I'm enjoying it at the moment.

0: and then
1: they're not singing the chorus.
0: They're not doing the that bit.
1: Oh, that's still Sporty Spice.
0: It is. Hang on, we skip to.
1: Let's skip it. Nope.
0: No, that's chorus.
1: That's Emma Bunton. That's Baby.
0: I'll have to agree with you.
1: Yeah. So they do like two verses. And then the chorus.
0: Well, Ginger's left after. Jerry Halliwell's not in it anymore.
1: Oh, she's not in it. Oh, this is post Jerry.
0: Post Jerry. That's to her. Is it, that's it?
1: All right. Well, maybe we've missed Posh Spice.
0: I reckon she does a tiny little bit somewhere.
1: Yeah. Anyway, maybe.
0: Heard that the other day.
1: So that's your pet peeve.
0: Disliked it.
1: I've got one other one.

0: Claus now being predominantly used instead of Father Christmas. So when I was younger, it was always Father Christmas, but now it's Santa all the time. And Santa's always been there, but I can't help thinking it's another one of these kind of Americanisms that's crept in. It's Santa, Santa Claus, Santa, Santa, Santa.
1: I'm just putting
0: it out there. I'm trying to revive Father Christmas.
1: When I was a lad, young lad, in the 1980s, it was definitely always Father Christmas.
0: Hmm.
1: And you didn't hear very much about Santa.
0: Yeah.
1: But certainly in recent years...
0: It's easier to publicise because it's just one word. We're doing a Santa float or Santa this or Santa run or whatever. I guess it's easier in that sense. So it's all over social media, I think, rather than Father Christmas. What was it when you were younger, Dave? Father Christmas?
2: I don't think my mum said it. He is with them.
0: Ah.
2: So what do you want for Christmas?
0: Oh, okay.
2: Wasn't really promoted.
0: No. But you've got no pet peeves for Christmas?
2: Not really.
0: Yeah, that's good.
1: What about
0: positivity?
1: What about travelling at Christmas? Because you do a lot of travelling at Christmas.
2: Travel back.
1: Yeah, but is that still fine at Christmas? Is it busier? Is it fine? No problem.
2: No, it's terrible on the train.
0: there you go. We've got a pet peeve.
1: That's a peeve.
0: Are you going to drive this year or?
2: I never drive.
0: Nope. How many miles has your car done now? Frankie would like to. Now, who is it who was saying to me the other day? I need to borrow a car. I need to be able to rent a car that I just use for every now and then.
2: It could be more economic.
0: And I can't remember who it was. And I was like, oh, Dave's got a car that he never uses. You could just, like, borrow it every now and then, just, like, once or twice a week.
1: Isn't that... We talked about this on the show, where you can rent anything, can't you? You can put something up.
0: Yeah.
1: What was that called, though? There's a website.
0: Oh, yeah, there was, wasn't there?
1: Was it just called Rent My?
2: Oh, yeah.
0: Yeah, Rent My, you're right.
1: Rent My?
0: Yeah. I can't remember who it was.
1: Was it somebody at work?
0: I don't know. Maybe. It was like, well, I wouldn't need it all the time, but I just want to be able to
2: borrow it for free?
0: Rent it. Like give you some money.
2: An economic thing.
0: Yeah, give you some money for it, and then you could like poodle about in it. So or this person would poodle around.
2: At what point is it more economic to rent than to have a car? That's the key question.
0: Yeah.
2: Yeah?
0: Well, yeah, you've got... Well... I mean, it's not great for it to sit there, I guess. It's probably good that it gets used.
2: No, but if you're a person, you might decide, do I own a car or do I just rent it?
0: Rent one. Well, I think this is the point. It's just, if you don't, you just need it every now and then. You could say, Dave, can I borrow your car? So you need to borrow your car for a bit.
2: Yeah.
0: You're not going anywhere. Yeah, great. I can't remember who that was.
1: On Rent My, I typed an electric car just to see if anything...
0: Because it's insurance. You'd have to get insurance, obviously.
1: Not many people are doing car. Oh no, there we go. Someone's doing a motorhome for 3 people, £86 a day. You can rent an electric bicycle for £52 a day.
2: But if you hire a car, do you need your own insurance?
0: From a company, they'd cover you.
1: They cover you.
0: But if you're hiring it from Dave Gunning Autos, then you would probably get it for, you know, you'd have to say happy for you to use it, but prove to me that you've got insurance for it. So you'd have to have a proof of documentation to say you're fully comped insurance from that person.
1: Paul from Manningtree is renting out his electric acoustic guitar for £8.40 a day. There you go.
0: That's bonkers. What have we got anything here that we could rent other than your car, Dave?
1: Well, just stuff that you don't use.
0: I think we should start renting stuff and see if we could...
1: See if
0: that cheese grate over there. See if anyone would like to...
1: Hang on, let's have a look for a cheese grater. I don't think anyone's going to rent a cheese grater.
0: You just don't know. If you haven't got a cheese grater and you just want to borrow one for a bit... How much would you charge to rent your cheese grater, Dave?
2: There's nothing I've got that anybody wants.
0: I beg to differ. Your hi-fi system is worth like £20,000.
2: Yeah, that's ancient.
1: Yeah, that's a bit more awkward.
2: Cobwebs.
0: Well, still might be rentable.
1: Oh, hang on a minute. I'm just trying to see how much a saw would be. These are all electrical saws. Hand saw. Oh, there's a hand saw.
2: Handsaws are quite rare these days.
1: Compact handsaw, £1.92 a day in London.
0: I think we discussed this before. It's pretty good if you've got like a one-off thing. I just need to get a...
1: Yeah, because if you don't want to buy something, like obviously there's lots of people who are renting out their electric items. Like there's my almost exact circular saw. Somebody wants £15.60 a day for it. So
2: you buy one for that, can't you?
1: Almost. No, absolutely not.
2: What, double it?
1: You'd have to put some zeros in there. That is an expensive bit of kit. Okay. That is 200 and something. So you know, I can understand, you know, why you charge a lot for a big purchase stuff. But
0: would you rent your car out, Dave? Not no. to a random, would you?
2: Well, no, because
1: you never know when you might need it.
0: Yeah, that's true.
2: How does insurance work?
0: Well, they'd get covered for insurance.
2: But they're
0: I think you can insure
2: themselves fully comp.
0: Yeah, you can do that. Yeah,
2: you have to add my car to their insurance.
0: No, you can just get a one-off policy. Like I could be insured to drive your car for a day.
2: Yeah, third party.
1: But have you?
0: No, fully comp. You can do fully comp, can't you?
1: You can, but you'd have to arrange it. You have to add it onto your insurance. Yeah.
0: Yeah.
1: Because you can drive other people's car on third party.
2: Yeah, yeah.
1: That's true.
0: Yeah, yeah. Not all policies do that, by the way.
2: Mm.
1: But anyway, it's not going to happen. Not going to happen, I don't think.
2: No.
1: Not going to happen. Not going
0: to
1: happen.
0: What happens if Bluebell was learning to drive? She wanted a little run around.
2: Use your car.
1: I don't really want to learn in an electric car.
0: Oh, wait, hang on, think about it. In 10 years' time, everyone's going to have an electric car.
1: That is true, actually.
2: I think it class as an automatic, isn't it? So if you're learning an EV, you can't drive a normal gear shift.
0: You can only drive an auto, but then, that's going to... Presumably, manual transmission is going to be a thing of the past.
2: I wouldn't mind going back.
0: I mean, when was the last time anyone drove a manual transmission car anyway?
2: Yeah.
1: When I drove...
0: Mine's auto.
1: Dexter's is manual. Jackie's van's manual.
0: No, I kind of miss it.
1: Dexter's is not manual. Dexter's old car was manual. His new one's automatic.
0: Yeah, I miss it. I miss being able to go...
1: Have you got a flicky paddle gearbox?
0: I've got paddle shift, but I never use them.
1: Oh, you could do if you wanted to.
0: I could do. You can change a car about the gear about four different times. Different ways in my car. You've got the paddles.
1: Yeah.
0: You've got the
1: stick up down.
0: The stick up down. You can also do left right as well. And it's weird.
1: There's so many things.
0: Yeah.
1: Yeah. Right. Let's get the song in quick because otherwise we're going to run out of time. So, Dave, this is yours. Do you want to introduce it?
2: Song by the Eagles.
0: Oh.
1: Yeah.
2: Christmassy.

0: And that was the Eagles. Or is it just Eagles? It's not the Eagles.
1: It's just Eagles.
0: Yeah, that came out in a quiz recently. It's not the Eagles, it's just Eagles.
1: Yeah, and that is Please Come Home for Christmas.
0: Okay.
1: We're saying our buyers now.
0: Yeah, that is it.
1: But we're not back next week. We're pre-record,
0: which is exactly the same pre-record as last year, because it's just a load of songs from Christmas.
1: Yeah, for Christmas Day, because we were on Christmas Day last year.
0: It's a Christmas Day pre-record, so if you want some songs, a selection of songs,
1: you're gonna have to hold back on them requests.
0: Because we get so many requests, messages
1: relentless.
0: Sometimes we have had to think about employing someone just to open all the mail we get. So I think we'll wish you all a Merry Christmas.
2: Merry Christmas, everyone.
0: Merry Christmas, and we'll speak to you on the 30th. It will be then,
1: and we'll announce competition win. And it'll be, because it's coming up for New Year's Eve, it'll be party songs.
0: And it'll be a look back on the year, I think.
2: Look back in anger.
1: Well, maybe do that on the first one of 25.
0: You think so?
1: Yeah, retrospective, yeah.
0: Don't you do a retrospective at the end?
1: Do a retrospective on the 30th.
0: We just need some content, I'm just thinking, you know.
1: Well, it'd be party, won't it?
0: Party! Okay. Well, stay tuned.
1: Stay tuned for that on the 30th. And this is Christy Berg with Summer of Outer Space.
0: Christy Berg.
1: Christy.

Talking to today's 60s Hour with me, Graham C, just learned that legendary blues man John Mayall has passed away at the wonderful age of 90. This is a pre-record you're about to listen to, and so I will save my tribute to

Good day, sunshine. Well, it's not a bad day. It's not really sunny, but there we are. It could be worse. Blooming cold first thing this morning, I can tell you. I was glad I wasn't doing the breakfast show at some ungodly hour, but it isn't the breakfast show. It is the 60s hour from 12 till 1 on a Thursday with me, Graham C, in my home studio, and lovely to have you around. And that's the Beatles, of course, from the Revolver album, Fantastic record from 66. That's track one, side two, Good Day Sunshine. And how are you today? I hope you are well. I hope everything's going all right where you are, and we can catch up. We'll catch up probably later on.

How bright and breezy and lovely that is. If I was going to have a theme tune for this 60s hour, the hour that celebrates the decade that changed everything in music, it would be probably that. That would be one of the top five contenders anyway. Jet Harris and Tony Meehan and Scarlett O'Hara. That was a number two record in 1963. Jet Harris, of course, was the bass player in The Shadows, and it was him, actually, who named The Shadows. The Shadows, they were Cliff Richard's backing group. It was Cliff Richard and The Drifters, but Jet Harris was concerned that they might be confused with a totally different band, very, very famous one, of course, in America, called The Drifters, and so one day in the dressing room he said, "How about we call ourselves The Shadows, because we're a bit like your shadows, aren't we, Cliff?" So Cliff said, "Yeah, it's a good idea." So it's Cliff Richard and The Shadows ever after, and Hank Marvin was the guitar player, of course. Jet Harris was the bass player, and Tony Meehan was, I think he was in the original Drifters on drums, but they got together and made a few records after Jet Harris fell out with The Shadows and left them. I think there was a drink problem around, and either he or Bruce Welch decided that they would go, and it was Jet Harris that left. So that was a record that was a hit in 63. He had two or three solo records that were hits after that on six-string guitar. He had played a six-string bass, incidentally, before that. One of the first people in this country who played a six-string bass, and he was associated with a lot of other guitar players like Jimmy Page, and also on bass he was associated with John Paul Jones, played with those people, who of course later on went on to be rather famous being in Led Zeppelin. But Jet Harris was originally the bass player in this lot.

very sad news this week. We lost a key member of the Four Tops, the wonderful Motown band. He was one of the founder members with Levi Stubbs. Abdul Fakir, known as Duke Fakir. He was born on the 26th of December 1935 and he died on the 22nd of July, which is this, or which was rather, this Monday. He died at the age of 88, if my maths is correct, and a couple of Four Tops songs to remember him by.

Two classic tracks from the Four Tops, remembering Abdul Fekir, who died a couple of days ago. That was, of course, Baby, I Need Your Lovin' and Reach Out, I'll Be There. Absolute classics. And now for something completely different. This is The Doors.

I'm indebted to my friend Roland Foster for reminding me that that's the only chart song that the Doors had at the time of its release. That's Love Her Madly, which got into the top 20, I think it was. Unlike what people think, that's the only one they had. And before that, the Beach Boys' Good Vibrations. It was when Brian Wilson was a little chap. Brian Wilson's mother told him that dogs could pick up vibrations from people. So the dog would bark at bad vibrations. And later on, he turned that into the idea for the song. Right, okie dokie, how are you? I hope you're enjoying the music so far today and that you are generally well. This is Love. And the Red Telephone.

0: the wonderful Grace Slick, whose birthday it will be on the 30th of October. She'll be 83.
1: When people reach that sort of age who've had such a wild life like Grace Slick did, it makes me quite optimistic, really. Nobody could have done more to shorten her life than Gracie Slick did. She was a wild liver, and she almost, not talking about her liver, she led a wild life is what I mean. She almost bought it when she was drag racing through a tunnel with one of the other members of Just an Airplane. I think it was John McCorkin, and they were doing 100 miles an hour in a tunnel in their cars, and she had a terrible accident. That was something like 71. But yeah, Grace Slick, of course, with Jefferson Airplane from the epoch-making album Surrealistic Pillow. From 1967, the greatest year of all. Nice to know that that Trevor's listening, and Trevor's show, of course, all about Northern Soul is just terrific, and is all round a good chap. And he agrees with me that the 60s was the greatest decade of all. I'm not saying that's the only decade when there was good music. It's very sad when people say, "Oh, I stopped listening to music in about 1970." You know, it's all gone downhill since then. Well, I like a bit of ABBA, but there's some terrific music now. But certainly the 60s, I celebrate that because it was a great decade for everything happening and everything changing and fusions and mixtures, and you could do anything musically in that time. So Trevor Shave says, "Hi Graham, think you're right, the 60s was the best era. Cheers, T." And Roland Foster's got in touch as well and said, "I was listening to his show earlier on, and he says that that was the Doors' only hit until 1991, when I think probably Light My Fire was featured in something or other. He did say this morning, but I've forgotten. Right, how's the time going? Just gone 12:30. Let's have a nice long thing, shall we, to chill out to. Well, I suppose you could chill out to this, although it is a bit fearsome in places. As you know, if you're a regular listener to the show, I am very fond of a band from around 67 called Strawberry Alarm Clock. I've got several of their 45 RPM singles, which I bought at the time, and I played them on the show several times. But this is one I haven't played. This is on an album. I don't think it's on a single, not sure. But it's like a jam, really. This is Strawberry Alarm Clock, and The World's on Fire, and it's just great. Fairly shambolic in places, but that's how these things were in those days, young man.

Two tracks together from one of my favourite bands from the mid-60s, Strawberry Alarm Clock. First of all, what I described as a jam, I suppose you'd probably more likely describe it as a freak-out if you were at that time in 1967. That's Strawberry Alarm Clock and The World's on Fire. And you see, there are certain things which sort of stamp that as a track from around 1967. One is a very prominent Farfisa organ, or Farfisa keyboard, as we might well call it these days, much loved by The Doors, Ray, and also Iron Butterfly and other bands at the time. And then there was flute in there, there was vibraphone, all those kind of things. And that's what's great about the 60s. You could mix any instrument, really. And then Strawberry Alarm Clock followed on with one of those singles that I've got, one of the 45 RPM singles. That's a B-side, pretty song from Psych Out. Psych Out was actually a film, apparently. I've looked it up. And that features another instrument which you find quite often on these records, and that is a flute. Good stuff. So two tracks from Strawberry Alarm Clock. Look them up. They're great. They've got about three albums, I think, available, and they have reformed. They're kind of gigging again in the States, although they must be pretty old, really, to be absolutely honest. But there it is. Yeah, good stuff. Good stuff. Right, where are we? What was I going to do? Oh, yes, something completely different.

So psychedelia has been represented quite strongly in this particular 60s hour, but of course there were wonderful other genres of music in the 60s which were also groundbreaking and distinctive and wonderful, and one of them was soul, and there's so many great soul records from the 60s, maybe from Tamla Motown or Stax or other outlets as well. People keep getting in touch and saying they like the show, which is really nice. And that was one great soul record, one of my favourite records to listen to and also to sing as well. That's the Temptations version of My Girl. Another type of music which was hugely strongly represented in the 60s was the whole development of singer-songwriters. One thinks of Joni Mitchell, whose birthday it will be on the 7th of November, as well as my wife's. And also, hello everybody, I'll get to you in a minute. And also Carole King. But this is one of my favourites, a very unusual singer, very unusual styling of her songs, a great songwriter, and a troubled soul in many respects. This is Laura Nyro, or maybe Nero, never quite sure. This is Eli's Coming.

0: I'll see you next Monday for the breakfast show, and also next Thursday for another one of these. Let's have another bit of instrumental, shall we? Just squeeze a little bit in. This is the Safaris and Wipe Out. Cheers for now. Look after yourselves and those around you as well.
1: Wipe Out.

Tell you what, I've got time for another record, or a bit of one anyway. It's a short one. Morris Williams and the Zodiacs, I think it says on the original label. Stay. I can't stay. Got to go. See you on Monday for the breakfast show, or same place, same time, for another 60s hour next week. Cheers for now.

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Thanks ever so much for joining me on this slightly rainy Friday night. Thanks also to M's 80s Hour of Fun. That was a show that was on air before me. And that is here every Friday from 6pm, playing out some really great 80s tunes each and every week. If you did miss any of that programme, then you can head to the ICR app and listen to it straight away. Or you can check out the List Again link at Mixcloud in a few days' time. So tonight's show, we have got an absolutely fantastic show on the programme for you tonight. We are taking a look at one of the major festivals on the calendar that takes place right here in Suffolk. That is next weekend, of course, it is Latitude Festival up in Henham Park in Southwold. So tonight we're playing out a small selection of those artists that come recommended by Baker's Dozen Radio Show. If you're going to the festival, these are the artists that you want to check out. And there are more than enough to squeeze into an hour. We can't even fit them all in. So we'll be talking a little bit more about those artists that you should also check out that we haven't played on the show a bit later on in the programme. But if you are going along to the festival, then do get in touch. Let me know who you're looking forward to seeing. You can check out the Baker's Dozen Radio Show Insta story. Drop us a comment on who you're looking forward to going seeing. 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

And we started off tonight's show. That was the amazing Confidence Man. Such a good band. That was Holiday from their recent album Tilt, which is just one of the albums that I keep going back and listening to. And that track is also my alarm every single morning. Always disappointed that I'm not actually on holiday. But do check out their Confidence Man album Tilt. And they are playing on the Friday at Latitude Festival at the Obelisk stage. That is from 6 p.m. Gotta check them out if you're going. So on the rest of tonight's show, we've got great tracks from Yard Act, The Best, Young Fathers, Flower of Love, and loads more. Plus, we're playing out tracks from local artists who are playing the festival as well. So we've got tracks from Native James, Icarus, and Darcy Iola. You really don't want to miss those tracks as part of the BBC Introducing in Suffolk. Plus, before the show this evening, discovered that My Law is playing the festival as well on the BBC Introducing stage. So I had to play a track from them as well. That'd be later on tonight's show. And as well as all that stuff all about Latitude Festival, we of course have this week's Baker's Dozen Radio Show Music News, featuring loads of great gigs that you can check out over the coming weeks. Right, I'm going to stop talking now because we've got so many tunes to play for you on tonight's programme. And following on from Confidence Man playing the Friday at the Obelisk Arena, let's play out the artists and the bands who are playing directly afterwards. This is, of course, Metronomy, and this track is called Lately. Absolutely fantastic.

0: Yard Act, Dark Days. What a tune that is. You're listening to Baker's Dozen Radio Show here on Ipswich Community Radio every Friday night from 7pm, bringing you loads of fantastic new music each and every week. And that Yard Act, they've just released an excellent track, actually, speaking of new music, 8 minutes long, called The Trenchcoat Museum, which is a really, really great track if you've not heard it before. A really cool video is alongside it as well, which you definitely need to go and check out. Watched it on my lunch break yesterday. Really, really enjoyed it. And in line, they are playing Latitude Festival. They're on the BBC Soundstage on 8:30 on the Friday. So tonight's show is all about playing out those artists that I'd recommend that you'd go and see at Latitude Festival next weekend. And we've got some absolutely fantastic tunes still to come on tonight's show. And before Yard Act was Metronomy, their track Lately. That was from 2019. And that's from the album Metronomy Forever Remixes. And they're also playing the Friday as well. So I've still got tracks to come for you from The Beths, Young Fathers and more, plus brilliant local artists as well. But now it is time to find out about all those gigs taking place over the next week or so.
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0: Yes, this is where I give you a rundown of all those gigs taking place over the next week or so at the many fantastic venues we have in the local area. And as we usually do, we're going to start off at the Smokehouse this week. 5 gigs this week, which is absolutely amazing. So tomorrow night at the Smokehouse is Wax On, Wax Off, Happiness and Darkness. That's a vinyl night down at the venue. Tuesday evening is the Sam Chase Trio returning to the venue for a night of stories and strings. Moving to Thursday, it's Strange Brew. They're making their debut at the venue with support from Bendetta. Then on Friday, it's Cold Harbour with support from Final Transmission and Fallen Relic, bringing a night of hard rock, metal and grunge. And then finally, next Saturday, Ipswich metalcore band Groom Lake are playing the venue. 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So let's move over to the John Peel Centre in Stowmarket, and the John Peel Centre Funk and Soul Shack presents the Grey Project with support from Get Not Get this week. 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Tickets are £8 for that one, and more info is available at the Hunter Club website. Over at the Three Wise Monkeys in Colchester, a great couple of gigs coming up over the next week or so. Next Thursday, they have a sold-out gig with the Lottery Winners, who have heard some really great things about their live shows over the past weeks or so. And then on the Friday, it is Monster Florence, amazing band from Colchester, playing a fundraiser gig. And do check out the Three Wise Monkeys website for more information about the important cause that gig is for and for tickets as well. And then finally, on this evening's Baker's Dozen Radio Show music news, what we've been talking about so far on the show is, of course, Latitude Festival next weekend. Major festival taking place in the county, loads of acts playing over the weekend, and we're just playing a small selection of those that I'd recommend that you see on tonight's programme. And saw on Instagram actually before the show, I think they're opening the campsite slightly early for cause the train strike's taking place. So do check out the Latitude Festival Instagram page for more information all about that. So we'll have more Baker's Dozen Radio Show music news on next week's programme, telling you about all those gigs you need to check out over the week or so. I'll be posting all that information on the Instagram page as well, so do go and give us a follow. But next up on tonight's show, I'm going to play you a really, really nice track. It's from the New Zealand band The Beths, and every time I play this song, I give myself a mental note just to kind of go through their back catalogue and listen to it, and I must do it. So that's what I'm going to be doing this weekend. But this is their absolutely fantastic track called Knees Deep. A really great track from The Best, and it's from their album Expert in a Dying Field. And they're playing Latitude Festival in a couple of weeks.

That is such a tune. That is Young Fathers with Rice, sounding so good on the radio on a Friday night. That is from their recent brilliant album, Heavy Heavy. If you haven't checked it out, definitely go and listen to it. It's so, so good. And their Glastonbury set as well. If you're not going to Latitude, didn't get a Glastonbury, check out their Glastonbury set on BBC iPlayer. It was absolutely superb on the West Holt stage. So before, the Young Fathers was the Beths with Knees Deep. And both of those artists are playing the BBC Soundstage. Young Fathers playing at the BBC Soundstage on the Saturday at 10 p.m. and the Beths are playing on the Friday at 4. So if you just joined us here on Baker's Dozen Radio Show, we are taking a look at Latitude Festival, taking place next weekend. And we're playing out the Baker's Dozen Radio Show recommends lineup for Latitude Festival. Loads of artists on tonight's show that I definitely recommend you go and check out if you're lucky enough to have a ticket to the festival. Plus, I'll be talking a little bit more about those artists I couldn't squeeze in to tonight's show in a bit. But now it is time to play out those artists from the local area that have been selected by BBC Introducing in Suffolk. And a big shout out to Angel, chosen by BBC Introducing in Suffolk to play Latitude Festival this year. And these artists are all playing the Alcove stage at midday on Friday, Saturday and Sunday. Cannot recommend going to check out these artists enough. I went to see all those artists selected last year and the shows were just so fantastic. It was just brilliant seeing local artists play a stage at Latitude Festival. So the three artists this week for Latitude Festival next weekend are Native James, Icarus and Darcy Iola. All artists that we played on the show previously. All artists that have fantastic tunes as well. So let's start off with the track from the artist from Ipswich, Native James. The track is called Block and it is just so, so good. Also, make sure you check out the remix of this tune as well. It's by John Bickers and I've been listening to it so much this week. It is an absolute banger. And we were playing it this evening, but I need to get myself a radio edit before I can play it. Native James also recently played an amazing set at St Stephen's Church as part of Brighton the Corners, so definitely go and check them out. So this is Block on Baker's Dozen Radio Show by Native James.

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And this is a Baker's Dozen Radio Show recommends lineup for Latitude Festival, playing out tracks from those artists that I'd be going to watch if I was lucky enough to have a ticket to the festival this next weekend. And those three artists there would be right on my list. Three absolutely fantastic local artists for you. We started off with Ipswich artist Native James and the excellent track Block. Definitely check out the remix of that. It is absolutely unbelievable. Go and check out Native James, such a fantastic live artist. Such a great set of Brighton the Corners a couple of weeks ago. Then it was the brilliant Icarus from Suffolk and their track Chameleon. Absolutely love that track. That little guitar riff in the middle, such a delight. And that is from the EP All Fired Up. That was released this year. Definitely check that one out. And the final song there was a great track from Darcy Iola. Fantastic artist from Suffolk has had airplay on BBC Radio 1 Extra, which is so, so cool. That track was called Self-Love. And also check out the track Picture Perfect as well. So those are the three artists selected by BBC Introducing to play Latitude Festival next weekend. As mentioned earlier, they're playing the Alcove stage at midday. So Icarus on the Friday, Native James on the Saturday, and Darcy Iola on the Sunday. And that's not all the local artists that are playing the festival. There are loads more, including She's in Parties. They're playing the BBC Introducing stage. They've played some fantastic gigs recently, and they're from North Essex. Mama Ono is playing the Climate Life Bus, and they're from Norwich. Plus, the brilliant Maya Law is also playing the festival as well at the BBC Introducing stage. And we're going to squeeze in a track from Maya Law towards the end of this evening's show. And if this is the first time you've tuned in to Baker's Dozen Radio Show, then do tune in each and every week as we always play tracks from local artists. We've got a feature called Local Sounds. We play four tracks from local artists each and every week. And just thought, actually, let's have a little few tips about Latitude Festival. Been a few times, but last year it was absolutely amazing. And what would I do if I was going to Latitude Festival this year? Definitely go and check out the Co-op. They have amazing music in there on the way back to the campsite. Also definitely catch stuff other than music, loads of comedy, podcasts, art and theatre at the festival as well. And after my experience at Glastonbury this weekend, drink lots of water and take a hat. Also check out the BBC Introducing stage and all the area in the woods as well. You can go swimming at Latitude Festival, which is pretty cool. And actually, one of our things we used to do after going to Latitude Festival was as soon as the festival finishes on Monday, if the weather was good, head straight to Southwold and jump straight in the sea and have some fish and chips. Honestly, it was absolutely amazing. So those are a few tips that we do at Latitude Festival. In terms of other artists that I really want to go and see, Do Nothing, The Murder Capital, New York Brass Band, The Last Dinner Party, Georgia, Gretel Hanlon, Panic Shack, Gweno, Creepshow and Jessie. And there's more information about all those artists on the Latitude app as well, including the times as well. But let's play some more music for you. And next up, a band who recently played the Brighton the Corners Festival right here in Ipswich, played at the Corn Exchange. Dolores Forever, the excellent duo, who've just kept releasing really great tunes. They're playing the Sunrise Arena, which is a really cool stage just past the wooded area. And they're playing on the Friday night at 8:45. And I'm going to play their track Good Time All the Time for you.

Flower of Love there on Baker's Dozen Radio Show with the absolutely sublime track Will We Ever Get This Right. That slow, dreamy nature of that song, absolutely love it. We played it a few times here on the show. So nice to play again this evening. And Flower of Love is definitely an artist that I go and watch at next weekend's Latitude Festival, playing on Saturday at the BBC Soundstage at 20 to 4. Such a good tune. Before that was the excellent Dolores Forever with Good Time All The Time, and they're playing the Sunrise Arena, and that's on the Friday. And after those two tracks, it means we are very nearly at the end of tonight's show. But I've got three more tunes for you from artists that I'd recommend that you definitely go and check out at this year's festival. And we're going to start off with an amazing artist from Norwich. It's Maya Law. Brilliant track called Mother Tongue. Saw them at Wild Pass Festival a couple of years ago, and they were one of the highlights of the weekend. Absolutely brilliant. They are playing the BBC Introducing Stage on Friday at 5:40. Do check them out. Recently did a session on BBC Radio London as well, which I need to go and listen to. Just such a good artist. After that, I've got a huge track from Bob Villain called The Delicate Nature, and they're playing the Sunrise Arena on Sunday at 10 p.m. That's a huge way to end your festival. That's grand. And then finally, I'm going to play a track from the brilliant Connie Constance for you, an artist that we've played on the show loads over the past years or so, haven't managed to catch them live. I'm going to play the tune Hurt You for you, and they're playing the same arena as Bob Villain, but on the Friday at 5 p.m. And I was talking earlier about festivals and tips for festivals as well. And one thing I forgot to mention, which is one of those things I absolutely love about festivals, is music discovery. Just discovering a new band, a new track, all this stuff that you get at a festival and you just stumble into a tent, or you go and watch an artist on a main arena or a main stage. That's one of the highlights for me of a festival. So go and discover new music. But that's it for tonight's show. Listen again for Baker's Dozen Radio Show Recommends at Latitude Festival. 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If you are going to Latitude Festival, do have a great time, and I really hope the weather is perfect. We'll be back next week with all the usual features, at least 12 fantastic brand new songs for you, including phenomenal local artists as well. Plus, we'll have my track of the week. And of course, there is music news giving you the rundown of everything taking place that you need to know about in terms of gigs over that week. So do not miss that. Also, give us a follow on our socials as well to find out more about the show. Instagram, Facebook and Twitter. Finally, posted those Glastonbury photos, so do go and check those out. Do stay tuned after me for John D from 8 p.m. up till 10 p.m. And check out the ICR website for more information about all those shows we have on the station. There are absolutely loads. Thanks ever so much for listening to Latitude Festival Baker's Dozen Radio Show lineup recommendations. I shall see you next week, and I shall leave you with brilliant tracks from Maya Law, Bob Villain and Connie Constance.

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1: On Monday, the 22nd of June, Suffolk Windrush, in conjunction with Ipswich Community Radio, celebrates 78th annual Windrush Day on the Cornhill, Ipswich. 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
2: A lot of people can't believe it. 2026. 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

0: 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And it's going to be a crazy bonkers show because these are crazy, crazy, crazy Tuesday nights. 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

Hi, welcome to the Blue Sunflower Show on a Monday afternoon. This is me, Steve Mann, live from home at 4 till 6 on a Monday afternoon on Ipswich Community Radio, ICR, and lots of different ways to listen, ICR UK app and via the website. And if you're local around this area, it's 105.7 FM. And I'm broadcasting live until 6 o'clock this evening. And thanks to everybody else who's been on before me and after me and all during the week. All the different presenters and DJs putting in all the hard work, and all the people behind the scenes as well. That first track was by Diagonal, and that was called Semi-Permeable Membrane, as in a play on words, I think. And that's from the album Diagonal, and that's from about 2009. Next track is going to be The Kinks and the title Trick. This is Everybody's in that Showbiz. This is like a Celluloid Heroes. This is a title line from the song, I think, we gave the album its title, and this is on RCA Records, early 70s, I do believe. Here it comes.

Yeah, great track. You hear that a lot on the pirate radio, really, and that's from about 72, and that's the Kinks, Celluloid Heroes, and 1972 on RCA Records, and that's off the album Everybody's in Showbiz, which I think is a line out of that song, and obviously written by Ray Davis. And that's off a double album, I do believe. Okay, right, so next track is going to be Everdawn, and let me get more information here. And this is off the Last Eden, and this is off the album called Cleopatra.

That's a track by Ever Dawn, and as in Ever Dawn. And let me get more information about that. It's called The Last Eden, and that's taken from the album Cleopatra, and that is on Laser's Edge Records. I think we chopped the end of this one last time, the last of this track here I'm going to play next. This is Astrid Swan and a track called Stomach, taken from the album Spartan Picnic. And I think let's play the whole track here. Here it comes.

That's a track I think we played a few weeks ago, maybe last week, but let's say I think we had to chop the end off for the end of the show. But that's Astrid Swan and a track called Stomach, and that's taken from the album Spartan Picnic, and that's from, let's say, from about 2000 and I think that's an 8, isn't it? Yeah, 2008, and that is on Cargo record label. Blimey, it's half an hour in already to the to our Blue Sunflower show on ICI, which is community radio. This next track is King Crimson, and quite a long track if you don't mind. This is off the most famous album, I suppose, really, In the Court of the Crimson King, an observation by King Crimson, and this is the title track, really, that's split into two parts: The Return of the Fire Witch and The Dance of the Puppets. Here it is. Polydor Records.

old fade out there. There's some, obviously, the title track. So obviously, the title track to the Court of the Crimson King in two parts. And let me just stop that there. I really enjoyed playing that. Hope you enjoyed that. It's on Polydor Records. That's two parts: The Return of the Fire Witch and The Dance of the Puppets. And that's from about 1969. Okay, brilliant. What we've got queued up next. This next track is Eden Song, and this is called Cold City, and this is from the Years in the Garden of Years. Here it comes. Should happen if we do this. I shall see after this track.

Yeah, that's Eden Song and The Cold City. And let me find out more about that. It's taken from the album Years in the Garden of Years. And that is on Laser's Edge Records. Hope you're okay this afternoon. About 3/4 of an hour into the Blue Sunflower Show. 2 hours long. Me, Steve Mann, live from home. This next track is going to be Elephant Nine, is the name of the band. And this is called Skink. And this is taken from the album Dodo Voodoo. Here it comes.

Yeah, it's a band called Elephant Nine, and that track is called Skink, and it's taken from the album Dub Voodoo, and that's on Cargo Record label. Next track is going to be slight change in genre. This is going to be off the album Dumb Waiters. This is let's get the sleeve here. This is the Corgis, and this track I've queued up here is going to be It's All Right With You. Okay, here it comes. Should fade in. Here it comes.

Yeah, a bit of an odd track. That's the Corgis, and not an odd track, but it's a good track, but not really often heard on the radio. That's obviously had a couple of hits at the time. That's off the album Dumb Waiters, and as you can hear, the hole isn't quite in the middle of the record, which is why it's making that slightly strange, a wobbly sound. And that's If It's All Right With You, Baby, and that's is from about, what year is that one? 1980. And let's say Dumb Waiters, the Corgis. Okay, next track is White Willow, and Future Hopes is the title of the track. And this is taken from the album of the same name, Future Hopes. Here it comes. Here, if I press this.

Yeah, that's stop. Yeah, White Willow, and that track is called Future Hopes, taken from the album Future Hopes, and that is on Laser's Edge Records. Like that one. Hope you enjoyed that one on the Blue Sunflower Show on a Monday afternoon. We're about halfway through. We're on Ipswich Community Radio Live with myself, Steve Mann, broadcasting live from home. And let's say thanks to everyone at ICR and all the DJs and presenters as well that keeps us all going and live on air. This next track is Trader Horn, and this is called Morning Way, about 1971.

track from about 1971, I do believe. That's did he finish? That's Trader Horn and Morning Away. And let's say from 1971, part of the acid folk underground movement, I guess, really. This next track is a short track. This is The Knack, My Sharona, as in My Sharona. And this is Get the Knack, which I think was their debut album, I think. This is on Capitol Records. And this is called Let Me Out, first track on the... 1979, here we go. First track on the first side, I do believe. There it comes.

track, I think. Yeah, I'll stop it there. Sorry, it's my fault. Go straight into the next track. Yeah, Let Me Out. That goes straight into your number on your name, on your name. Anyway, that's off the album Get the Knack. And that's the first track on the A side, produced by Mike Chapman. And the next track is going to be by Firelighters. This is the name of the band. And it's called Spark. And this is a fairly newish track, I think, off the album Quiver.

Yeah, short track, and that is Firelighters, and the track called Spark, and that's taken from the album Quiver, which I think was released maybe last year. Let me have a quick look. No, I think it is, yeah. So I am, yeah, that's right. So, yeah, 2025 ago, so yeah, Quiver. And yeah, good track. Firelighters is the name of the band. Next track is All Them Witches, and this is called The Children of Coyote Woman, and this is taken from the album Nothing as the Ideal, and this is on Rough Trade Records about 2020, so about six years ago. Here it comes.

stars. Good old boys in the oubliette of life. Southern County, oh, the tide.

Yeah, good track there. Soul Limb of Witches is the name of their band. They're on Rough Trade from about 6 years ago, and that track was called The Children of a Coyote Woman, and yeah, and Nothing as the Ideal is the name of the album. Next track is going to be Lenny Kravitz off the album Mama Said, and this track should be What Are You Saying? Here it comes, here. And this is on Virgin Records. Should come in any moment now. Lenny Kravitz.

Like that one. It's an experimental track, isn't it? That's Lenny Kravitz and off the album Mama Said, and that is on Virgin Records. And that track is called What Are You Saying? Is that right? Yeah. And that track is from about 1991, I do believe. Say Lenny Kravitz. Okay, next track. Well, blimey, it's an hour and a half in. We got about just over half an hour ago on the 2 hour Blue Sunflower show. And this next track is Too Modern. And this is by Jeff Mann and The Bond.

It's caught me out, isn't it? Let's do that. Okay, yeah, it's caught me. Yeah, that's Too Modern by The Bond, and taken from the album One by One, as in W-O-N, by One as in the number. And that is on 12th Night Records. Yeah, okay, got lots of good tracks to play. This next track is a band called Rubber Tea and Plastic Scream, and this is taken from the album Infusion.

It's a band called Rubber Tea, as in the drink tea, and it's called Plastic Scream, taken from the album Infusion on Broken Silence Records from about 2020. And all these tracks are available and, online and things. I do check as they come up on the ICR UK app, which is rather handy. You can see the album sleeves and what we're playing, and you can listen again straight away after the show, and also via the website as well. And it's quite handy to see what the album sleeves look like as well, which is quite nice sometimes. Right, good. This next track is the Innocence Mission, and on A&M Records, and this is from about 1989, and this track is going to be called Come Around and See Me, I'd say from about 1989, off side one, I do believe.

Yeah, a band called The Innocence Mission. That's on A&M Records. And let me just stop that spinning around. I think you hear that lifting off the vinyl. And that is A&M Records from what date did we sound in? 1989, Innocence Mission. And the album is called The Innocence Mission. And that was called Come Around and See Me. The next track is by a band called 12th Night. And this is called The Three Dances, Sequences, off the album Sequences. And I'll get you more information once the track is playing. Here it comes. Yeah.

think that's the end, yeah. Okay, and let me stop that there. That's 12th Night and a track called Three Dances, taken from the album Smiling at Grief. And that is on their own. Oh, what's that? I don't know. Put that in wrong place. Yeah, on their own label, I do believe. Right, so next, what should we play next? This next track is Another Sky. This is by, this is the name of the band. This is from the album I Slept on the Floor. And this is called A Brave Face.

Yeah, good track. This Oster. No, Another Sky we just played, wasn't it? Sorry, Another Sky, and a track called Brave Face, and that was from the album I Slept on the Floor. And next track is going to be Joe Jackson. This is off the Day Side of his Night and Day album, first track called Breaking Us in Two. And I think this is on A&M.

Yeah, it's off the Day Side of Joe Jackson's Night and Day album, and that's on. Let's get the label off here. Sorry, I jumped a couple of times. I think it's got a big. Looks like it's got a big finger mark on there, and that's it's off the album on A&M, Night and Day by Joe Jackson. And I did find the date earlier. No, I can't find it, but it's fine. And oh, we go 1982, and and that's all the information we need, I think, of that. And apologise that it jumped a couple of times. I think we can squeeze maybe a couple more tracks in on the Blue Sunflower Show this afternoon. This next track is "This City" by Tim Bowness, and this is taken from the album Fact and Fiction. So let's have a go over here. It should start if we do this. Thank you very much. Fading in.

0: City.
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2: A lot of people can't believe it. 2026. 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
1: Hang on a minute, I've got some notes on the back of an envelope here. Here we go. 9am to 11am every Friday morning, you can listen to the Rest of the World show here on ICRFM. I'm David and I'll be playing you some top drawer offshore sounds. The Rest of the World show, the show that's much cooler than its presenter.
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on the outside. Warner Brother Records, 1981. The title track from the album, and also releases a single, of course, Chaka Khan. What You Gonna Do For Me, original Average White Band. Written by Hamish Stewart, Ned Doheny. On the inside and turntable number two. That's right, ladies and gentlemen. It's all vinyl on today's show. Digging into the crates, sharing some gems with you. Mostly disco, a little bit of jazz funk. Might be a bit of boogie in there every now and again. Let's see.

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Wonderful, wonderful sounds. Melba Moore standing right here. Definitely pulling out a few classics for you, ladies and gentlemen. Pleasure to have you company here on Ipswich Community Radio, ITRFM.com, all over the world, and 105.7 FM in Ipswich, UK, and the surrounding areas. 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

Jocelyn Brown on lead vocals, of course. Unmistakable sounds. Prelude Records, 1979. In a life, I'm caught up in a one-night love affair. Been blessed to see this group a few times live. And of course, Summer Soul Vibes, 2026.

on the outside. 1981 Mercury Records, the UK Sound Central Line. Larry Levan on the mix. That was, of course, Walking in the Sunshine. Digging deep into the vinyl collection here on the Soul Explosion. I'm your humble host, PH5, aka Paul Hobson. The sound of Willie Hutch.

on the outside, of course. Motown Records 982. Willie Hutch, In and Out. And as we move from turntable number 2 to turntable number 1, we continue with the vinyl grooves, digging out a few absolute gems for you. 2 in a row from Motown Records. Fast forward, 1984. Bobby Womack, Tell Me Why.

Bobby Womack. So many could have chosen from his back catalogue. Went for 1984 Motown Records. Tell me why. Skipping through the decades. We've had a couple from the 80s. Now we're going back to the 70s. 1977, ABC Records. The sound of Lenny Williams. Please don't tempt me.

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Track one, side two, Lenny Williams, Please Don't Tempt Me.

When I first heard this, I thought this was a late 70s tune. Until, of course, I looked at the label on the vinyl. 1981. A big, big tune here on the Soul Explosion. A big, big tune for many of you out there too, and certainly one for me personally. Main ingredient, Evening of Love.

Disco Groove here on vinyl. Digging into the vinyl collection. It's a pleasure to have you company, ladies and gentlemen. I'm your humble host, Paul Hobson, aka PH5, Robin Beck.

0: like pretty much most of the tunes that I've been sharing with you. Never fails to put a smile on my face. 1979 Mercury Records. Robin Beck, Sweet Talk.
1: Today's Soul Explosion was brought to you by the letters P and H and the number 5.
0: So as we move from turntable number 2 to turntable number 1, we're keeping it in the year of 1979. Ah, what a groove, what a tune. A pleasure to share it with you, ladies and gentlemen. Vanguard Records, the Sound of the Players Association, ride the groove.

on the outside from 1979. Right in a 12-inch groove. Of course, Players Association ride the groove. And decided to go for two in a row from Players Association. Rewinding 2 years, album tracking. From the album Born to Dance.

from the album Born to Dance, Vanguard Records 1979. 77, sorry. The Players Association. Everything's gonna be okay. Now this one definitely is 1979, Buddha Records. Leroy Burgess all over this one, the sound of Black Ivory. Enjoy me the sounds of Mainline.

from 1979 Buddha Records. Black Ivory, of course, containing Leroy Burgess. That was Mainline. This one, amazingly, never actually released on a single. Appeared on a chic CDR best of compilation.

much a part of the Chic organisation and an artist in her own right, dancer, writer, musician, Fonzie Thornton. I'll Change My Game, never actually released, but Yam, who released it on 12, or whatever, re-edit, probably 15 or so years ago. On the inside, this one, lovingly extended, courtesy of Dave Lee, Wardell Piper. Oh, what he's done with this tune. Wonderful, wonderful.

original and that, just over 3.5 minutes long. Released on Midland Record, International Records, 1980. Lovingly extended by Dave Lee a few years back. Released on Record Store Day as part of the Remix with Love series. Oh, so chuffed to get hold of it. Wardell Piper. The Power of Love, of course. And what's that coming up on the outside? My question to you, ladies and gentlemen, is it pasta butter or is it bar banana? You decide. Tony Wright and Tony Rallo and a Midnight Band. Holding on.

Over recent weeks, I've been listening back to some of the recordings from the original Taste of Soul Weekenders. This one features heavily, as you'd expect. What a tune, what a vibe. Tony Rallo and the Midnight Band holding on. By the way, it's definitely not past the butter. So I was playing at Tony Rallo off the UK pressing Calibre Records. This one also on a UK pressing Calibre Records.

from their album 1980. In the year 1980, BT Express, Does It Feel Good to You? The bass is just so funky. From 1978, Ashburn and Simpson.

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Well, here we are. I'm back again. We've been on a lovely long holiday to Canada and Alaska. It was terrific. I'll tell you all about it in a minute. I'll show you some photos. Hang on. I've just got one here. It's mountains and all sorts of... Oh, hang on. What? This is Sly and the Family Stone interrupting me. Never mind. It's good to be back.

Yeah, we're up and running. At least I'm awake today. I've had terrible jet lag. We got back on, was it Monday or Tuesday? I lost my thread, but up until yesterday, I just kept going to sleep. We were watching the England versus Croatia football match last night, and it was absolutely brilliant. I went to sleep. I didn't see the second half at all. And we don't want that. That's absolutely horrible. Yes, I just kept going to sleep. The time was out. We were 7 hours out, and the flight home was 9.5 hours. And altogether, it was just awful. You know, well, the holiday was wonderful, but I felt really terrible. I just kept going to sleep. Eventually, I woke up. The match had finished, and my wife told me that Croatia had won 5-4, and I believed her. I know the truth now. But she completely, completely fooled me. There we go. Anyway, it's me, Graham C. 60s hour, an hour of music from the 1960s, the decade which changed everything. And this is just a miscellany today. Various odds and ends. Sly and the Family Stone there, of course. Dance to the Music, 1968. Reminds me of the band that were playing, one of the two bands that were playing on our cruise. They were called the BB King All-Stars because they were playing at a theatre in there called the BB King Theatre or something. They were very, very good indeed.

Bob Dylan and I Want You from 1966. Yeah, this will be miscellany, this programme. Things, tracks that I thought, oh, I haven't played that for a long time, or I haven't played that at all. And so I will dig them out and play them for you. Bob Dylan there and I Want You, as I said, which is just great. Haven't played this. This is the Isley Brothers. I like the Isley Brothers a lot, but this is one I haven't played. This is the Isley Brothers and It's Your Thing from 1969. Crikey, as late as that.

Jose Feliciano and his version of The Doors, Light My Fire. Because it's his version of The Doors, I instantly took a dislike to it back in 67, because The Doors, of course, were The Doors, and they were huge favourites of mine, and I didn't like the idea of cover versions in those days. But actually, looking back on it now, from many years ago, 40 years ago in fact, I think it's quite a good idea, really. Works pretty well. There we are, Jose Feliciano, I Light My Fire, and then before that, the Isley Brothers, It's Your Thing, Do What You Want to Do. And what I want to do is play various bits of music which I hope you might enjoy, or just may have forgotten and think, oh, I quite like hearing that one again. Like this, for example, from 1966, I haven't heard this for years. Los Bravos, Blackie's Black. Don't know why I did that.

Talking about cover versions, that's another cover version of Jackie DeShannon's When You Walk in the Room by The Searchers, of course from 1964, which I liked then and still like now. Very clangy, influenced a lot of American bands actually. I thought the clangy stuff was American originally, but in fact for a lot of American bands, it started over here in this country, and that was Los Bravos before that, Black is Black, 1966. It's me, Graham C, broadcasting once again from my home studio, back after a very long, very wonderful holiday, feeling a little bit weary still. A terrible jet lag yesterday, couldn't stay awake at all. But there we are. Hopefully I've synchronised my body clock with the real clock, and I'll be all right. But if you'd like to get in touch with any comments about music or any comments about anything really, then why not get in touch with me via email? The email for me here is graham.cleaver, that's graham.cleaver, C-L-E-A-V-E-R, at ipswichcommunityradio.com. I'd love to hear from you on any subject under the sun really, preferably music, that'd be good. I often play Kinks tracks, but I very, very rarely play the lesser brother of the Kinks, Dave Davies. Dave and Ray didn't get on terribly well a lot of the time. A little bit like certain bands of these days, really. I'm thinking of the Gallaghers. But this is one of Dave's attempts at a single. It was actually written by both of the brothers, but this is Death of a Clown, 1967. No, it's not.

So you've got two decks here. One of them is deck number one, and one of them is deck number two. And if I press the wrong one, then I get the wrong song. That was what I was going to play next. Amen Corner, Bear Me, Shape Me from 1968. They were from Wales originally. The lead singer, who I thought had a terrible voice, a really silly voice, Andy Fairweather Lowe, it was indeed. He was a founding member and the lead singer, and he's toured now. Well, I've seen him with a couple of bands. He plays guitar with people like Roger Waters. Saw Roger Waters live in Ipswich a little while ago, doing stuff. Eric Clapton is regularly with him, and also Bill Wyman's Rhythm Kings, and he's still going strong. The other guy in Amen Corner who has done things since then, it was a guy called Blue Weaver. Blue Weaver's a strange name. Was that his real name, do you think? I think Blue Weaver is his real name. I'm not sure. Well, his real name was Derek John Weaver. That was his real name. And he's done quite a lot of things since Amen Corner. He's been with Straubs and played with Bee Gees and Chicago and Mott the Hoople, all sorts of things. There we are. And the one that I was going to play actually was this, Dave Davies and Death of a Clown, 1967. Put a lot of effort into this. Didn't amount to all that much though, really, when it came down to it.

That was actually on a Kinks album. It was on their... what should I say? Other band was... Something Else by the Kinks later on in 1967. This is... Death of a Clown was the single, which was released in 1967, co-written with his brother Ray Davies. In fact, Dave Davies says he wrote all of it. The only bit that Ray Davies wrote was the la-la-la-la-la bit. La-la-la-la-la-la-la. Ray's first wife, Rasa, sings this phrase, as well as descant in the second verse, while Ray himself sings harmony in the refrain. The clangy piano sound was played by Nicky Hopkins, famous, legendary piano player with finger picks. Tiny bit of detail there. I didn't know that until I just looked it up. Right, this is a massive, huge, important song, which is just absolutely stunning. And I wonder if you can see who this is singing this song, making an attempt at it anyway, from 1965. So who is this singing this song? How quickly can you get the name?

That's a hopeless ending, really. It should have had the chorus again. I don't think it's very good, is it? But you recognise it straight away because Cilla Black's voice is immediately recognisable, or was immediately recognisable. Of course, the Righteous Brothers version with that stunning arrangement behind it was by far superior. But that's Cilla Black, and you've lost that loving feeling. Bless her heart, she had a go. This is wonderful. It's a one-hit wonder.

fantastic song from Simon & Garfunkel, very different from a lot of their normal output, but none the worse for that. It's from the soundtrack of The Graduate, of course, which is a film, and from 1968. Before that, we heard David McWilliams. He was from Ireland and had a first album which was very unsuccessful, and then tried to get a single together. He wrote all his own stuff, and that was the days of Pearly Spencer, of course. People think it's a reference to a quotation from the Bible, some verse in Revelations or something. The days of Pearly Splendor. That may have been a clever pun. He was a clever chap. And the recording is distinctive because of his vocals, which sound like they're being sung through a telephone. And in fact, they were. They were sung from a telephone box in the street outside the studio. And the person who put the recording together, the arrangement and recording together, was a guy called Mike Leander, who was a wonderful arranger, and he'd given some arrangements to the Beatles, or done some arrangements from the Beatles, things like She's Leaving Home. And he'd also done the arrangement for Marianne Faithfull's As Tears Go By. Good. He has a good place in the history of music. I mentioned you could get in touch with me with my email address from ICR. You can do that. Or, of course, if you're one of my social media pals, you can get in touch with me that way too. You've got a quarter an hour left to do so.

Absolute classic, Marvin Gaye, and Heard It on the Grapevine. And before that, The Association, as you know, if you're a regular listener to this show, or even just an occasional listener to this show, you'll know that I'm a huge fan of The Association. I love their stuff. I love their harmonies. I love the songs they wrote and chose to perform. And that's one of the greatest. The Association and Along Comes Mary. Right. Got about 7 minutes by my watch here, which means I've got time for about two tracks, knowing the length of, or the lack of length of 1960s runs. Probably two and a bit tracks, actually. There we go. This one suddenly became incredibly popular in different versions a couple or 3 years ago, because it featured in some series. Can't remember what it was now, but this is the original version by Mama Cass, who was, of course, from the Mamas and the Papas at the time. This is Dream a Little Dream of Me. It's great. 4 a.m.

So it's a very strange beginning. The beginning is Mark Cass talking about something about a drink or something, and then then John Phillips of the Mamas and Papas gives an instruction, and he says, "And now to sing this lovely ballad, here is Mama Cass," as Cass clears her throat. So it was the Mamas and the Papas, in fact, both of them. It's a song from the 1930s, 1930 itself. They sung it for fun lots of times. Michelle Phillips knew the original writer of the song. I think he was a friend of the family or something like that. And they mucked about singing it many, many times. But then they decided that they would actually record it properly. And so that's what they did. And it's a lovely song. Been recorded by many, many other people. Immediately after that came out, in fact, a lady called Anita Harris had played it, had recorded it, and did quite well with it, but not nearly as well as that Mama Cass and Mamas and Papas record at all. Right, I'm left with a little tiny little bit of... tiny gap now, but we'll do this anyway. I'm going to go. This is a short record anyway, but I'm going to play a short bit of it. This is Maurice Williams and the Zodiacs, and Stay. And thanks for listening. I'll see you next week, same time, same place. And this program will also be recorded on or repeated on Tuesday, so you can hear it then. And I'm back on Monday as well with my breakfast show. Thanks for listening again. Cheers for now.

0: You've been listening to me, Graham C, and the 60s Hour on ICR. I will see you next time, like I said before. So, bye for now. Enjoy the sunshine. It's
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0: Welcome.
1: 1 2 1 2. Check it. 1 2. Will it cut out? Will it start playing us? It's just playing. Apparently, it's playing its emergency tracks.
0: Ah.
1: It's happening right now. We're gonna come straight in. Can you hear my voice? Can you hear my voice? We are live, and Andy's says we're live, so you can turn this one down. Just turn the middle button. There we go. We are in the studio. Oh, there is way too much excitement for a Thursday lunchtime. A lot to fill you in. If you have tuned in for No Borders, and I'm sure you have, you might have been listening to some emergency tapes. Darius, you're someone in the room with me. Tell me what's just happened.
2: Well, apparently we just had a fire alarm going on when we had to be escorted out of the building.
1: Amy said, who's also in the building, hi Amy, it's how we're going to meet people today. You said it was rather energising.
0: I said it was the best fire alarm I've ever been to. There was always a party out there. People were advertising and there were public notices. It was awesome.
1: Well, for me, it's going to tap in a minute to a theme we're going to talk about. But I want to reset the whole show. This is No Borders, coming from the Hive Collective, live as part of the Common Frequency Show on ICR FM. And we're really glad to be here, and we're back in the room for the next 50 minutes. So I'm going to swing this mic round and slowly rewind to do a nice introduction of who everyone is. I'm going to start with my friend just to the right of me. Tell me exactly who you are. You might need to bring your chair in.
3: Yeah. Okay, this is Janan from Hive. Yes, thanks to fire alarm, I met five people that I know who was in the building already. So it was nice to say hi to them.
1: Anything else you want to do as part of your introduction? This is your little beginning moment.
3: Okay. I came here when I was pregnant with Yazi, which has been 23 years now in Ipswich. Wow. I'm very proud. I did watch the match yesterday. Only the first goal, though.
1: We're definitely going to come back to that, because I watched it too, not reluctantly at first, but I actually got into it. So next up, who have we got over here?
2: It is me, Darius. You've probably heard me before. So I've just recently, after the fire alarm, got to talk with another member of the Hive about the World Cup and how much of a mess it's been.
1: We're definitely going to talk about that. We'll come back straight to you on that. I don't know if she's a football fan. I know she's a poetry fan and a fan of the people. Who is to your right, please?
0: Hello. Hi. Hi, it's Amy Ragg here. Poet, professional weirdo.
1: Nice.
0: And woman about town.
1: So much to discuss. I had a very loose sort of collection of things, which did include the World Cup, but I mean, this seemed like the right thing to do. Is it the right thing to do? We're doing it anyway.

0: all about fire for the next 50 minutes.
1: Love is a burning thing, and it makes

0: we're back. We've landed. No Borders playing Ring of Fire by Johnny Cash. Of course, restarting our show after a little fire alarm. We should say, if you're listening, we're in this building called Tower Street. It's a shared space with maybe 8 or 9 organisations inside here. Perhaps, I mean, a bit of a rabbit warren, and we didn't really know until we went outside. And we gathered in the muster station, and the muster station was full of people, and you kind of talked about the World Cup, AP. Some people were doing impromptu promo and using the opportunity to network. So, yeah, it's, I guess, you know, we've dabbled here with the Hive. The Hive is a sort of transient influx project at the moment, but we have been in these spaces. So maybe we kick off the chat today about collective space. The importance of collective spaces is a good starter for 10.
1: Right.
0: And you're everybody's involved in lots of spaces.
1: Yeah.
0: Do you want to start? Because I know you're involved, yeah. Janan, in CHIP, and, well, I see you in lots of different spaces.
1: Yeah.
0: So, yeah, maybe that's a good start.
1: This is exactly like I was saying why I'm interested in football. It started being close to my dad's and then my brothers, and I use that skill to engage with people. So watching football, like, I'm not interested in numbers, but definitely stories there. You know, like yesterday, there were, like, Isaac was full of people, and I was only there after the first goal because people were already drunk. You know, I love them, but I knew it wasn't gonna go anywhere nice later on. So yeah, I think with all this people related activities, I enjoy the fun part of it. When I feel like there is a problem, I just leave it. So, and it's same with football. So many things I learn, so many countries that I haven't heard before. And I like the alternative side of football. It's really, really exciting. Obviously, there are negative side of it, and but I'm happy to hear all that stuff, you know.
0: Yeah. Anyone else? Well, I kind of, yeah, people in collections, maybe.
2: Yeah, checking. I'm just gonna, I disagree with you, really. That's kind of it. Like, I'm doing a lot of freelance stuff and working for myself at the moment. And I pot around town at a weird time, and I'm like, I want to go see people. So I'm always like, where are those spaces where you can just wander in and find someone lovely and have a chat? And you know, this is why I'm passionate about libraries, because it's one of the last places in society you don't need money to enter. And I'm not on a, you know, I'm not well off, so I've always got my packed lunch in my bag. So I'm like, where can I eat my packed lunch and no one's going to tell me off? So it's, you know, it's the library, it's St. Stephen's Church, it's CHIP, it's, you know, just a bench, quite often people watching. But in, yeah, more people in a room together.
0: Yeah.
1: Yeah.
0: Do you want to come in there, Darius?
3: Yeah, I can relate. Me also being part of CHIP, I've also felt welcome in that community as well. Also the Hive. These community places are a good place to find people to chat with, like-minded people, to have this sense of belonging and family. Also been going to the sketch club at the CHIP, and also started a Dungeons and Dragons group.
0: Yeah, I heard.
3: At the CHIP.
0: Tell us more about that. Glenn informed me about that this week, so it sounds good. Well done.
3: Well, so far we've just been making the characters, but we'll be starting the session proper next week and see how the players interact with the fantasy world I got crafted for them. I know I've talked with Janan about it and tried to explain her everything about it. I don't know if you managed to catch much of it.
0: The thing is, you should be really proud, I think. If you start a group, it's absolutely terrifying. Yeah. You start something, is anyone going to come? And guess what? They came. So that's an amazing start. How many people came? Can we ask?
3: About 5, 6, myself included.
0: Oh, that's excellent. That's a real achievement. That means there's 6 people who are specifically interested in D&D. That's pretty good.
1: I met them, actually. I was there by accident. I was like, what is this? I've never heard of it. I thought it was a video game.
3: Oh, no, it's a board game.
1: Yeah, it is a board game. It looks very interesting. And the people who came, they were really into.
3: Yeah, you also got to see the massive pile of dice I got.
1: Yeah. Yes, the collection.
3: Yeah.
1: All colorful, like quite girly as well, the little stones.
2: And Rick's my eldest stepkid Jay, it was their 21st birthday recently, and they came down from Liverpool, they're studying, and for their birthday we did a 3-night D&D run, and the youngest, Eleanor, designed the storyline and the background and made some of his characters. Obviously Jay and Eleanor have their own characters, they're pros, but they made me a character. And it was 3 nights in a row. And I tell you what, all the games we've argued over, we all loved that game. Oh. It was amazing, because you can be ridiculous. And you're like, I'm going to befriend the horrible animal and not fight it. You can, and then the person in charge has all the fun of like moving that story slightly and changing stuff. It's incredible.
0: I love that. It sounds creative. I know nothing about it. I didn't know it was so fluid.
4: But you can just manoeuvre this narrative. I love it. Nice work. Maybe you need to do, you know, you're doing radio at least once a month here in the Dairy. So your next challenge is to do some recording and to take your audio voice notes and do a little bit of a, unless it's completely a sort of secret safe space, and that's different. But you could be asking people a bit about it, just to educate us.
3: Can do, yeah.
0: I want to rewind to you, Amy, a tiny bit. I went to the library. In fact, I spend quite a lot of time at the library now. And I went the other day with Orla, my little small person. We were there for about 3 hours. And what I found is the cafe bit, this is a shameless promo to them. They've tried 4 or 5 different people. They really failed. The latest people are so cute. And they've got it right. It's full of food. They sold out of stuff, which is always a good sign, because they're getting... And they had the salad bar, and it was just absolutely perfect for Orla. Pasta, cucumber, £3 for a massive bowl. We ate our lunch there. We read our book there, fall asleep there. And it was really nice. No, everyone just wandered around. It is really precious, isn't it?
2: Space. I walked in yesterday, and because I had my packed lunch again, I was like, where can I sit down? And there was a lovely comfy sofa, and there's an old chap sitting opposite. I was like, oh, do you mind if I sit down? I was like, yeah, and then we had a big natter, you know, and that was it. We're off for 15 minutes having a conversation while I'm eating my sandwiches. It just seems like the library is one of those places where it's like Chip, it's the Hive. It's got this kind of lovely accidental joy and people getting together and having a random conversation.
1: When you say accidentally, I did a course, a menopause course in the library, and that time I wasn't even pre-menopause, where I didn't know, but it was funny that suddenly I was the youngest there and they were asking, how did you end up here? I think I am the member of the email system. Oh, yeah. So I received there. I used to go to library with my little girls, and I love the building, and I had a friend from Turkey, and I was showing around. I showed the building, and it's still fascinating how the upstairs, especially the lights, and it's really nice. So yeah, maybe I should try the cafe there.
0: Oh, you definitely, just a nice vibe. Sorry, Amy.
2: Sorry, no, I just want to do my one little rep. So I've been repping this for a few years since I discovered it. They've got an amazing audiobook service called BorrowBox, which is entirely free. So don't pay for Audible. Download your free audiobook app, and they're not paying me, but honestly, it's changed my life, and it's totally free. I've got like 3 books on the go at the moment on the audiobook. I've got a hardback out from the library in physical copy, and I'm reading another book on Libby app, which is like an ebook reader. So if I'm in public and I forgot my headphones, I can read a book on my phone. So all free.
0: I've just discovered that. I've just found it, didn't know, and I do love an audiobook, and especially at the moment, it's really hard to sit down and read. We're going to pause for a track. I asked for some music, and Darius has delivered with I don't know the specific track, but I know the vibe. We have a local DJ that plays this vibe. It says Electric Swing Tribute. It's Bart and Baker, Via Con Me. Why did you choose it? It looks like a vibe.
3: Because I like electro swing.
0: Hey! You got to meet DJ Sophie Tott, Tallulah Good Times.
2: Oh, yeah.
0: She is all about that. Oh, this is quite deep. How's the electro swing? Is that the right one? Is that the right one?

0: seems crazy not to talk about the World Cup, which we're going to do in a minute, just about what we talked about off air. So we're going to touch on that. But before that, you heard some vibey electro swing from our friend Darius. Darius, that track, where did you find it?
1: I just happened to randomly stumble upon it on YouTube.
0: Yeah.
1: You know, YouTube just tends to recommend very random stuff out of the blue, and I was curious about it.
0: Yeah.
1: I liked how electronic music got combined with the swing music from like the 1920s and 1930s, and it's definitely a vibe.
0: Yeah, there's definitely a scene for that. Some of the more underground or alternative festivals around here, from Maui Waui to Harlequin to those kind of smaller spaces, often have a little big top, popping that out after 11. And Amy knows that because you've done all the little festivals around here.
2: Yeah,
0: and the big ones.
2: I'm a swing jazz fan as well. So when electro swing came out, I was like, amazing, this is the stuff that I like, but everyone loves it and everyone dances to it. And it's just a bit faster and it's like a party vibe.
0: Yeah.
2: But I love a swing jazz thing, just all of it. I love a bit of brass, give me a bit of brass and he's over.
0: Yeah, it definitely gives a party.
2: Yeah.
0: I mean, if you need a shorthand, what do you call it? A quick route to the party, I think it's got it.
1: Yeah, it was either this song or another one from Barton Baker, Istanbul, not Constantinople.
0: Istanbul,
3: oh,
0: got, which is actually not by them.
3: With me then.
0: That's by Voice of the Beehive. Not, but was it called? Voice of the Beehive originally wrote that. Yes, they did. It came out when I was about 8. Just saying, I can remember it. Istanbul was Constantinople. No, it's Istanbul was Constantinople. Do you know this one?
3: I have
0: one?
3: To say that a lot because people still think Istanbul isn't Constantinople still. But I'm like, no.
0: As a Turkish woman, do you know this track?
3: Yes, I do.
0: It is a really good one. I just wanted to, before we brushed over it because we're not really football people, we're allowed to get political. We have no, you know, we can say what we like because it's no borders, and we are talking the World Cup. So, who wants to go hard on anything they want to say about FIFA or the World Cup or any issues? Me? Yes, I do. No. I'd rather hand the mic and come back. Would anyone else over there like to say anything? You can, Amy.
2: I'll kick it off. There you go. Got my football pun in there. Me and Darius actually were having a great conversation waiting to come in, and then we realised we should just come up because you're probably already here, which is kind of hilarious. But yeah, I was really into football when I was a kid, and then the more I learnt about it, the less I like it, essentially. And I love people coming together, so like I totally get what you're talking about, like going to Isaac's and seeing the fun and the joy. And I think football is an excuse for British men to sing. I think they need an excuse. And dance, and suddenly it's like we need to, you know. So there's some joy in that, but it's all about money, isn't it? And it's in America, and you know, not really happy with them at the moment. They've been aggressively searching and stopping people of colour to coming into the country to take part. I think money is very political these days, and you can't separate the two. And when something has that amount of wealth in it, I don't think it has people's best interests at heart.
1: Well, that's Trump's America, unfortunately. I'm not much of a football fan, don't really care much about sports. I have heard all the controversy about it, with all the referees being either denied or being thoroughly searched, all of which happen to be people of color from foreign countries. Various countries that are predominantly non-white.
0: Sure, and I don't think that the ethos of the World Cup just simply doesn't fit with the latest view of what America wants to bring into the country whatsoever. So having a World Cup is obviously going to be stopping people left, right, and centre.
3: Just underlining, when you say not white, actually it's not true. It's not the colour issue in World Cup, it's the religion issue.
0: Oh.
3: If they're Muslim and colour, then they get to be searched. Whereas most of the European teams are actually, the best players are black. So,
2: interesting.
3: Yeah, you're right. I mean, like, I'm very fan of football. Funny enough, I don't even know all my players in Beşiktaş, my football team, or Ipswich Town, or Turkish team. But I know their stories, you know, like what happened, who's, you know, the guy who changed the hair color for the match, for example, that kind of funny stories, how he didn't, or they just play with Australia, apparent, and historically, obviously, we did had a war with them. So, like 100 years ago, and that was a joke, let's not war, let's, in Turkish we say make love, you know, love.
0: Make love.
3: So I say, if we make love more, then we would have taller guys as well, because like, and apparently our boys were so little that they couldn't play with them. Normally we should have been better, because we're as a country, not just the supporters but also players, they're supposed to be better, but they beat us. And yeah, America, they call it soccer, first of all, therefore,
0: yeah,
3: apparently now they call it FIFA instead of soccer as well. But it is nice. I mean, like, I saw a guy from Boston, an old chap, was crying when he was talking about Scottish fans, and it was so nice. Like, they were so happy that they were chosen, and there was a place in, somewhere in America, and Iranian people chose that place, and they love it. It's the first time town is getting something exciting, you know, like, bring all these stories. Like at the moment Mexico is playing with South Korea, and they were besties from the last World Cup, apparently. Again, South Korea are our brothers, because not last 24 years ago, like, we became friends as well. So all these friendships are being created. You were talking about it, and World Cup after the match, like Japanese people cleaning the stadiums.
0: Oh,
3: that's a big news.
0: And the Scottish guys cleaned up the park as well. The Americans are really confused.
3: I'm glad they clear up, not just the beer.
0: And my favourite one is, I mean, my grandma's Scottish. And I found out that the surname is from a particular island in Scotland as well. So I can, and that totally makes sense. But I love that all the Scottish have descended on Boston, and they're drinking out all the bars, even more so than St Patrick's Day. And it's just, and they've been just having a lovely party vibe. Like, apparently they've been up at 6:30 playing bagpipes.
3: They walked to the stadium with the big bagpipes, and they apparently rent the school buses instead of normal bus.
0: I guess it's a sort of once in a lifetime for that kind of stuff, for people to save up to do that kind of thing is just monumentally expensive. You may as well bring your bagpipes and get a school bus and go for it. It's completely going for it. My perspective is from obviously knowing a bit more now about Iran, mm-hmm. is first of all, Iran are a band from America, so they're staying in Mexico in between each game.
3: Yeah,
0: they're not allowed to stay in America. So it's really
3: they play that. There, but they can't.
0: They're
3: stay.
0: Not allowed to stay. They're not allowed to stay there. So just, and there's three different games in three different places. So it's just complicated. But it's more complicated for the Iranians. So, go on.
3: Yeah, there's an explanation that if you've been to World Cup many times, you get credits, so you've been treated better in terms of it. But like Turkish team, because we haven't been there for 24 years, so that means we have to travel a lot. Like, because this is played between Mexico, Canada, and America, so therefore we have to travel in many places.
0: I think it's pretty crazy expectation.
4: Put them up in someone's house, surely down the road, like, you know.
0: And you would, wouldn't you?
4: Another country with these games is absolutely outrageous.
0: But again, I think knowing and perception is really important. So FIFA banned. The thing about Iran is that many of the players are seen as a sellout to the Iranian people. So someone like Omid, my partner, is a big football fan. He used to play football. He's really good. But he's not into the football team. And because he sees them as simply siding with Islamic regime, which is a murdering terrorist government.
3: Yeah, yeah.
0: And they have said some things in the last 2 days on social media, the players themselves. You guys stay out, there's nothing wrong, beautiful country. And that's like a dagger to the heart for people who have, obviously, you know, 50,000 plus people have been killed in 2 days in January. But also, I can't imagine what it feels like if you're a football fan to be so compromised that you can't really support it, but you want to watch it, but it's not your team. And that's really difficult. But they call Los Angeles Terangeles because it's got the most amount of Iranians in the world in one small place. And those fans are, they're going to be anti-government. That's why they're there. They obviously fled post-revolution.
3: Yeah.
0: And they are not allowed to fly their flag, their own flag, their actual flag, which you do, you fly flags in football, whatsoever. It's a ruling, black and white ruling by FIFA, who've decided that. And that is painful.
3: Yeah.
0: So guess what? The Iranian people, who are these incredibly smart, ingenious people, have put on social media, trained you what to do. Your First Amendment actually supports you in America, so you've got lots of rights. You can't touch me. FIFA can plow on, but you do have certain rights. But also, they're like, put them in your pants, put the flag in your pants, tuck it up here. One, two, three, turns out we've got the biggest flag. And there's moving scenes, I think, of courage, of people. Thousands of flags did fly in the stadium. People had them in their pants, in their bra. They were pulling them out. I just, you know, you're looking for that kind of resilience against power.
4: Yeah, it's symbols of resistance as well. It might not be big, it might not change the world, but it's a look at all these people
2: making that effort to smuggle in their flag and be proud of where they're from and their home country.
0: Exactly.
2: And that's beautiful. It's absolutely beautiful. Good for them.
3: I mean, like, I am against Turkish government, therefore, and some of the guys from the Turkish team that I don't like because they support the government, but I see the whole picture, you know, for us. And plus, I have to say, DNA-wise, I'm not Turkish at all, so it's not, this is not a national...
0: Hang on.
3: I have, you know, I'm from Las area, so I am actually Greek, Kurdish, and Albanian, all that other things, even South Italian, actually. Italia isn't in it.
1: Funnily enough, the first time I met you, I suspected you to be Greek.
0: Yes. I don't even know what that means. What's your reference point?
3: Ipswich is a funny place. There was a free Greek course. I thought, I'll go and try Greek language. And then the guy looked at me and I say, look, I am Turkish, by the way. And the guy say, guess what? I'm probably more Turkish than you. And he was right, actually. I didn't know that time, but here you go.
0: We're going to take a short break. It's already 12:40, which means there's only 20 minutes left. I'm going to play a track and then I want to play a very short piece. I'm going to play this piece now. This is a short piece about Outreach Youth. I think I'm going to play that now. It's their 20th birthday. They just celebrated. They're in the corridor down the road. And I went down to their birthday party, which was also a vibe, and recorded just a few minutes with a few of the people. So I feel like it's only right that we support them and play a bit of a chat that I had with them. Which
5: Outreach has helped me in a lot of ways. I've been going nearly a year now and it's really shown me who I can be as a person. And obviously I've come from a place called Hadley, and obviously that's a very small town. Not much goes on there, but coming to Outreach in Ipswich and seeing how much difference there is in the people and just how everyone is just nice in what they like to do and how they express themselves and how they do themselves, really, and it's great.
0: So you feel you've grown since you connected?
5: Yeah, absolutely.
0: Tell me what you're up to.
5: At the moment, I'm just mooching around, really trying to find some work. And
0: you're from Outburst.
5: I'm helping out because people, well, they always ask if someone can help out, and I'd love to help out. And
0: what is Outburst? Tell everyone.
5: Outburst is a radio show which is hosted by Isaiah. Other people that go to Outreach, they help. We interview other people, so we interviewed a few others. I think it was 2 weeks ago we interviewed people from, they were going on about the LGBTQ events going on in Ipswich at the time, and it was the weekend of all the, I think it was the Suffolk Blues, I think is what it's called, and we were interviewing a board about that. And other than that, we make radio shows of other people that go to Outreach, and they host shows and podcasts and tell stories and helpful with everyone expressing themselves on that, and it's a great thing to do.
6: You mentioned you came from Hadley, and I guess feeling like perhaps you're a bit isolated on a limb in those towns and villages that are a long way away. Yeah. So that also is really important via radio or via the in real life groups, making sure that you can feel connected, and with the radio that you can send a message to people just like yourself that could be out there kind of feeling like they're on their own.
5: Yeah, absolutely. Well, as I say, I come from Hadley. There's very rarely anyone there, and it's, well, I don't want to be rude, but it's a very old town and there's a lot of old people, and get on the Facebook page and they're always shouting a racket about all the youth going around doing their thing, and well, it's just nice to get out of somewhere like that and just like actually have a bit of fun and have things to do, really, because Hadley doesn't have much. It's got Greggs, a co-op and a church, really. That's all there is to it. But coming to Ipswich, having these things that I can do, it really makes me feel a bit freer.
7: So I'm Andy Fell, and I am grandly titled as the CEO of Outreach Youth, which is an LGBT youth work charity, which is celebrating its 20th birthday this year.
6: It's definitely a party. Through the other side of these doors, there's karaoke, there's cake, there's lots going on. You tell me what's happening.
7: So this is a little celebration for the young people, our supporters, friends, allies, people who've been really important to us over the last 20 years, just to acknowledge that it's a big thing to be 20 years old as a charity. And we wanted to show, by inviting adults and supporters, for our young people to see that there are older LGBT people who are living their lives, living their best lives, as kids say, and having great fun and being their authentic selves. And so actually that's what this is about.
6: Yeah, and we've just heard from our brand new inaugurated mayor how important for her to kind of put down in the recordings of her beginning of her year to say who she was. And actually, when you see all these young faces today, how important it is in these quite turbulent times to be who you are and be visible as allies and older elders.
7: Yeah, absolutely. I think we can't underestimate the message that sends, that Pat has so openly came out, and as a black woman, but also as a gay black woman as well. And for those black kids in the space, they have an adult that actually they see very visible, representing the town, bringing communities together and celebrating their identity. And that actually is a significant shift in terms of what we see. And although there's all this other stuff happening around, this is about a community, a consistent space where young people can come to, know that it's going to be reliable, solid and all of that. And actually whatever's happening outside, inside, we're a pretty safe space to be.
5: It's just an amazing get together, and it's a really great celebration of our team and their team and what they've done for the community, really. And it's a really helpful thing.

0: currently listen to Aruj Aftab, a very beautiful Pakistani-American singer. And coincidentally, this is a special track for our special friend, Naz. And the show is called No Borders, and there is no borders, even though she's over the border in Essex. And Naz, this is for you. You're listening at lunchtime, and we are touched by that. So we're going to play a gentle game of Your Ace Because, which is a game where you just tell anyone at the time why they're ace. So this is you. I'm going to start. Naz, you never forget anyone's birthday. You are one of those people that everyone needs on their team to write down dates and remember things. You have a pulsating, beating heart of gold, and you're very thoughtful. You came on the radio once to tell us about Pakistan and your own heritage, and it was incredibly moving and educational, and there are many reasons why you are ace. Amy, do you want to join in?
1: Oh yeah, Naz, you're ace because you just, I don't see you so much anymore because we're a bit further apart, but your Facebook social media posts are just always like heartwarming and glorious and sweet and kind and uplifting. And Naz, you're ace because you write amazing poetry, and I'm really honoured you used to come and share that with me. Amazing.
0: It's so nice. And I should say, there is a radio show on BBC Suffolk every Saturday called Upload, and they play anything you upload. And guess who uploads all the time? It's Naz. She's on there about once a month. Naz, being that on it with your work and getting it out there, and then getting it heard is very cool. So, I was going to say one more thing is in Persian, Naz, Nazi means cute. Oh. And you're very Nazi, Naz. Would you like to add to that, to Naz?
2: Yeah, I was going to say, I don't know Naz, but the name is great because and it's hard to get in Turkish.
0: What does it mean?
2: It means hard to get, the person who make a little fuss in order not to get you.
0: Hard to get. Okay, well, it's hard to get any more time on the show, so we've got 9 minutes left. So, directions of travel for the next 9 minutes. Darius, would you like to bring anything to the table? If not, no pressure. We can swing it round. Would you like to say anything? I mean, anything you've been to see recently or been doing?
3: Oh, my life has been very uneventful as of recently. That's to be fixed for the future. But one thing I would like people is to just go outside and experience the outside world. It's one thing I like to say, go out and touch grass.
0: Yeah. I concur completely. Been going out every day into the park, actually, yeah. And it's just, I think the park's like a big library space.
1: Yeah.
0: If you just scan a 360 in, for example, Christchurch Park, the world is in there. And they're hanging out, and they're lying down, they're standing up, they're crying, they're laughing and hugging and everything. So I like that.
3: It's especially good to take a break from all the vitriol and just outright nonsense you tend to see on the internet, especially on certain platforms held by a certain trillionaire, is it now?
0: Yeah. We were going to play a song about him, but it was accurate but too rude. So we can't. Unfortunately. Well, I think I was going to talk about this last time we did a show. We don't have ages, but I would love people to, like you did, that idea of just mindfulness, sort of stepping back. What tools do you do? Sometimes, personally, it can all get too much. And having a shower and listen to Eve is my new method of feeling good again and recalibrating. So being in nature for you, Darius, would anyone else like to chip in with their methods of mindfulness? It might be good for listeners.
1: Yeah, I do, because I, you know, like many people, I can't stop looking at my phone. So I turn it off, I put it in a drawer, put it in another room, and like leave it alone for a sustained period of time. And I'm now going to up that, and I'm going to buy these little lockable cases you can get, which has a proper thing on, because I just, like, I love it and hate it. You know, it's really great for staying in touch with people, but it just becomes this default, like, pick it up thing. And so, yeah, I'm going to go this afternoon and make a zine in the church just for fun. And it's not for a job, it's not for work. I just thought, I'm a bit stressed this week, I've had a lot on. I'm going to go and do something with my hands and be outside of my home. That's my relaxation.
0: So much good advice there. I'm definitely going to take every single bit of that. Janan?
2: I am always out and about, so when I need to relax, few things I do. I use the British culture, actually. I do bath. I know it's not very environmental, but I love it.
0: What do you do?
2: Bath. Oh. Yeah. We don't, I mean, like Turkish bath. It goes with my Turkishness as well, obviously. And the second thing is the opposite, actually. I use my phone to relax because I watch like at least 10 funny videos and laugh. I laugh a lot. And I think because my phone knows me, obviously, gives me all the funny videos. Sometimes it's more than 10, I have to admit.
0: Hey, I just want to wheel back, Amy. You know, schools use those now. And last time I did a project very recently, this kid's phone was going off, but it was also locked, which was also annoying, but also fascinating at the same time. They've all have to lock them in the morning.
1: I think that's where I got the inspiration from. So what I'm going to try, I'm working on this now. It was only about last week I came up with this, but every day I think of it, is I would like to buy like 50 of those cases and then do events where everyone knows in advance, you know, with, and obviously medical exemption, I get that as well, but where everyone turns up and we put phones in a case and the event, there's no photos, there's no recording, there are people in a room together. And my favourite idea that I'm definitely starting, that I've been talking about for 3 months, I'm definitely doing it, is going to be called Difficult Conversations. And that's the whole main thing, is phones in a box, no judgement, ego at the door, talk about something complicated and challenging with people and actually have those conversations together. Mm-hmm. And not this, you know, online you just don't have the nuance, do you? You can't look in someone's eyes, you can't take a breath, you can't, you know, see their intentions, that they're just, you know, whatever that comes from. So that's my other, yeah, my favourite idea that I'm definitely going to do. And I said it on the radio now, so I have to.
0: You have to do it. Darius, could you put your phone down? Could you, in theory, could you lock it away for a few hours?
3: No.
0: He's honest. He's being honest again.
2: And no from me too.
3: Mostly because I just like to listen to music when I'm doing something.
2: And nothing is difficult for me to talk.
0: She's a big open talker. She's a talker. I totally agree. I mean, what did we do before we went to a gig? I mean, you know, I did. I have often taken I like cameras. I am a camera person. But a camera isn't a camera now. It's a phone camera. And then therefore it's different. But what did we do? I went to Glastonbury. Pretty much the last time I went, I didn't have a phone.
1: And I love.
0: I lost my brother and didn't see him for 2 days.
1: I love not knowing. Like, not knowing feels like something from the past. So now we come up with a question and someone's like, oh my God, we need to Google how seedless grapes are grown. And I'm like, no, let's just not know for a while. Yeah. Let's just sit in that. Because you remember being young and you're like, you didn't know the answer. So you forget about it because it wasn't that important. Or you go to a library and find out. But there's this lovely, I like not knowing.
0: Yeah. I think there's a compulsive action as well. Like, my lovely dad is an old guy who got a phone, as old people do, and then he's definitely worse than a teenager. He'll be like, did you want to know that? I could actually find that out for you. I found it. He's a video of this. And actually, did you want to know that? Did you want to know that about that food? I found the recipe. And my mum's like that.
1: Because you don't retain the information, by the way. Because you go instant, oh yeah, that's how seamless grapes are grown. That's what the, you don't retain that. And that sitting in uncertainty, I think, is a really beautiful thing.
2: I am very proud of myself because I gave direction to London today in front of Fat Cat. And the guy had a piece of paper written, like all the paper. I think he had the phone, but he didn't know how to use it, old chap. And he did thank me. He did even say his name, you know, like it was an important information to give him. There you go.
0: That's a lot of instructions as well, surely. When's the last time you gave someone directions, Darius? That's my next question for you. Tell me now.
3: That's a good question. I cannot for the life of me remember.
2: My last time, for sure.
0: We had some social media kind of call in. People could call in with when the last time they gave direction. Doesn't happen very often.
3: I'm bad at giving directions, mostly because I can't for the life of me remember the names of the street. I can recognize them if I see them, but I don't know what they're called.
0: Yeah.
2: Yeah.
0: Please
2: don't ask Darius. Yeah, he started with the name of the streets, but I say, I don't know that, but where are you going?
0: Mike, we asked directions once in Ireland, true story, and the person said to my dad, I wouldn't start from here if I was you. They actually said that. I won't do it in the local language where my nana did live, but they actually said, I wouldn't even be starting from here if I was you. Hard to know where to go from there. Literally. Oh, so surreal. We've got like 40 seconds left, so I guess it's a round table. You've got about 15 seconds each to say whatever you want. Who's going to start?
3: Go out and touch grass.
1: Turn your phone off and have a conversation.
0: Yeah. I mean, you've got more time than that.
2: watch the World Cup.
0: And there is something really nice happening tomorrow. I think it is going to be nice. 3:30 at the park. Anyone can come and bring a picnic. And I just want to see who turns up, because I've seen the invite everywhere. Yeah. Will people make it? Yesterday in the park, the International Women's Group was there, and they were from Suffolk Refugee Support.
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This is Tommy Lambert here on ICR 105.7 FM, Ipswich Community Radio. This is Tommy's Rock and Metal Mayhem, and I am here for the next 3 hours playing you the best in rock, metal, cheese, and everything else you can think of. Right, we start off the show with a brand new track by a band called Delfoi Road, D-E-L-F-O-I, and their brand new single is called Sunlight. Quite a few brand new ones come up on today's show. Got brand new stuff from Humastank, brand new one from Insomnium, one by Issa, really good stuff there, one by HADA, one by Battle Snake, one by Kai Hansen, the brand new track from Crystal Throne, the brand new one from Motionless in White, and the brand new one from Frostbite Terror. There is also another new one. Where has it gone? Where have you hidden it? Have you stolen it? You have, haven't you? I knew what was going on. Day 40, that's it. The brand new one from Day 40. Sorry, I need to clear my throat. No three of a kind for this week, but that leaves room for plenty more excellent tracks by lots of great bands. Including this one, this is Humastank. It's their brand new single. It's called How Do You Sleep? Well, especially in this heat, I don't sleep very well. Don't know about you guys, but I really don't. I had to have my fan on full blast last night. It got muggy again. I was enjoying the lovely weather where it was nice and cool outside. I didn't have to worry about sweat.

All right. I bet you can't guess what soundtrack I'm showcasing this week, eh? You're going to be hearing tracks from the soundtrack of Bill and Ted's Excellent Adventure from 1989 spread about this show. You're going to be hearing quite a few of them. Like that track, that was Bricklin with a track called Walk Away. Before that, it was Skunk and Nancy from their excellent album Paranoid and Sunburnt from 1995. A track called Rise Up. I will say, and this is just my personal opinion, not the opinion of anyone else at ICR or ICR itself, their latest album, it's not good. It's really not good. I pre-ordered it because I thought, it's Skunk and Nancy. You can't go wrong. But, yeah, I was not happy with it at all. It wasn't very good. It sounded very strange. It didn't sound anything like Skunk and Nancy at all. And, yeah, let's just say you'll never be hearing tracks from that album on this show. Before that, it was Hoobastank. Brand new single from them called How Do You Sleep? As I say, in this weather, not very well. Last night, I think I got about 3 hours sleep. And I felt terrible. Woke up so hot. I tell you, tomorrow's going to be terrible. I'm going to be in Ely for DOA Wrestling UK. And, yeah, it's going to be a very warm day. It's one of those venues where if you go in there, it's hot outside. It's hotter inside. Not to mention I've got to take a bus and I've got to take two trains. So that's not going to be fun at all. Right, what's next? This is Insomnium. Brand new single from them called Shadow Life. Check it out.

whatever you want. See, this is why I love soundtracks, because you always end up hearing songs on soundtracks you may not have heard anywhere else, like that one there. That was Aerosmith with a track called What Kind of Love Are You On? From the soundtrack of the film Armageddon from 1998. That hasn't appeared on any single or album, just that one CD. And how good is that track? Before that, it was Dio from the EP called Intermission. Track called Time to Burn from 1986, and before that it was the brand new track by Insomnium. It's called Shadow Life. Right, now this is cool. This is along the same lines of Chez Kane, people like that, and it's so good. This is Issa, ISSA. The album Fire and Ice comes out 28th of August. This is Pay the Price.

felt like playing a mashup, so I did. That was William Moranci. He makes mashups on the internet. That was Slipknot versus Maroon 5. It was called Before I Breathe. Before that, it was Nelson, or as they were known on the CD, Power Tool, from the soundtrack of Bill and Ted's Excellent Adventure. Remember, I'm showcasing that soundtrack today. That was Two Heads Are Better Than One. And before that, it was ISSA. The album Fire and Ice comes out the 28th of August, and that was Pay the Price. Right, this is HADA. Yeah, a little play on AC/DC. They love AC/DC, so yeah. This is the brand new single from them. It's called Working Man's Blues.

0: You seem a decent fella. I hate to kill you.
1: You seem a decent fella. I hate to die. ICR.

Don't you just hate that? You're sitting here doing something very important like presenting a radio show, and then all of a sudden you get a horrible old fly, and it keeps trying to fly in your face like it's something important. Just makes you want to smack it, but you can't because you're not that quick. Right, from the showcased soundtrack album of the week, it is Father Time by Shark Island, from the soundtrack of the 1989 film Bill and Ted's Excellent Adventure. Before that, it was AC/DC from 1977's Let There Be Rock album. That was Problem Child. And before that, it was HADA, brand new one from them called Working Man's Blues. Now, this is actually quite hilarious. It's a brand new single called I Killed Satan. Yes. And it's by a band called Battlesnake. Now, if you get a chance, go and look on the Tubes of You at the music video. It's bleeding hilarious, and I love it. So I decided it's brand new, and I'm going to play it. This is Battlesnake with I Killed Satan.

0: Hey, what's up? This is John.
1: And this is Marcus. And we play in a band called Lux Rim.
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0: Okay. As a track left off from last week, so I decided to play it this week. That was Richie Kotzen from the soundtrack of Bill and Ted's Bogus Journey.
1: The Golden Year of Metal.
0: 1991, that was Dream of a New Day. Before that, it was Yayo Gag! Oh, yes, it was. Steve Vai, 1995. People might be thinking, where the blimmin' heck did he pull that one out from? I pulled that one out of the Alien Love Secrets album by Steve Vai. Oh, yes, 1995 was a good year. And before that, it was a brand new one by Battle Snake, a track called I Killed Satan. Now, felt like playing this because it's 11 minutes long and it's beautiful. Oh, yes. 2019 saw the release of Empath by Devin Townsend. And I remember listening to it, walking around the supermarket thinking, this is awesome.

people are probably wondering, have I taken some sort of hallucinogenic drug? No, that was just Devin Townsend. You expect that from him. That was from the album Empath from 2019. That was the excellent Borderlands. Right, let's carry on now with another brand new track. This is Kai Hansen. Now, the album Born With a Hammer comes... comes out 18th of September. This is the brand new single. It's called Feeding the Beast.

How cool. That was Night Ranger from their album Somewhere in California. Now, forgot what year that came out because my CD doesn't say. Let's have a look here. So let's Google it. It says 2011. Nice. So yeah, that was Night Ranger. Say It With Love from the album Somewhere in California. Before that, it was the excellent Extreme with Play With Me. And again, took that from the soundtrack of Bill and Ted's Excellent Adventure, 1989. And before that, it was Kai Hansen, brand new one from him called Feeding the Beast. And the album Born With a Hammer comes out 18th of September. Right, another brand new one now. This is Crystal Throne. Their album Chantry of Sacrifice comes out the 2nd of October. This is Children of the Ruins.

Hey, this is Burton from Arms to Oblivion, and you're listening to Tommy's Rock and Metal Mayhem on ICR FM. Don't you dare touch that dial, or I'll come round when you're out, pinch all your custard creams, and drink all your tea. You've been warned.

All right, that was Vital Signs from the soundtrack of Bill and Ted's Excellent Adventure. That was The Boys and Girls Are Doing It. Before that, it was John Norum, famous for Europe. 1987, he released the solo album Total Control. That was Eternal Flame. And before that, it was a brand new single by Crystal Throne. The album Chantry of Sacrifice comes out the 2nd of October. And that was Children of the Ruins. Now, you might want to turn your radios up loud for this one. This is Motionless in White, and it's featuring Skylar Grey. The album Decades comes out July 17th. This is the brand new single. It's called Rest in Peace, or short for R.I.P.

Hey, metal maniacs! This is Jolt Szilagyi, the fretboard wizard of After Infinity. Tune in, turn it up, and let the metal madness consume you, because you're locked into the heart of the storm on Tommy's Rock and Metal Mix.

All right, that was the excellent Day 40 from the brand new album Phenomenon. That was the brand new single Lunar Enigma. Before that was Lacuna Coil from 2001's Unleashed Memories. That was When a Dead Man Walks. And before that, it was the brand new single by Motionless in White. It was featuring Skylar Grey. And the album Decades comes out July the 17th. That was R.I.P. Rest in Peace. This is the final brand new track of the show. This is a band called Frostbite Terror. The album Into the Frozen Depths. It comes out on the 24th of July. This is the brand new track. This is called Mahn Multah.

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Right, that was Slash, and it was featuring Chris Stapleton. That was a cover of the Fleetwood Mac classic, Oh Well, and it was from Slash's 2024 album, Orgy of the Damned. Before that, it was Patriarchs in Black, their 2026 compilation, completely covered in black. That was their cover of Led Zeppelin's The Ocean. And before that, it was Frostbite Terror, the final brand new track of the show, from their album Into the Frozen Depths, which comes out on the 24th of July. That was Man Multa. Right then, let's carry on. This is Big Pig. This is from the soundtrack of Bill and Ted's Excellent Adventure. I'm playing a lot from this soundtrack today, aren't I? This is 1989. This is I Can't Break Away.

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1: The most excellent cereal.
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0: Heinous display of manners. We've got a most excellent way to start your day.
1: Or night.
0: Bill and Ted's excellent cereal.
1: Cinnamon oats with marshmallow notes.
0: It's the most triumphant part of this complete breakfast.
2: Awesome cereal duels.
0: Who can

0: All right. That was the final track from this week's Focused on Soundtrack. Bill and Ted's Excellent Adventure from 1989. That was Shark Island with Dangerous. Before that, it was Bon Jovi from his 1988 album New Jersey. That was Blood on Blood. And before that, it was from Bill and Ted's Excellent Adventure from 1989. It was I Can't Break Away by Big Pig. Now, not long to go, so let's carry on. This is Blackberry Smoke. In 2014, Lynyrd Skynyrd released the live album One More for the Fans, and it involved plenty of different people, acts and bands that they've all worked with in the past and who love Lynyrd Skynyrd. And Blackberry Smoke was involved with this project. They recorded a version of Lynyrd Skynyrd's Working for MCA. Here we go.
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Ah, oh, fantastic stuff there from the fabulous Thunderbirds. Love Kim Wilson on that harmonica. That was from 1982's T-Bird Rhythm. That was Your Humbugging Me. And before that, it was Otis Grand from his 1996 album Perfume and Grime. That was Has Been Husband. And before that, it was Blackberry Smoke doing a live track of Lynyrd Skynyrd from Lynyrd Skynyrd's compilation or live album from 2014, One More for the Fans. That was their cover of Lynyrd Skynyrd's Working for MCA. Haven't got long left. We've only got less than 10 minutes, and this is the final track before the final track of the show. This is Black Label Society. In 2000, they had an excellent album out called Stronger Than Death. This is Super Terrorized.

0: That was Black Label Society with Super Terrorizer from the album Stronger Than Death from 2000. All right, we have come to the end of the show, but it's been a good one. It's what I always say.
1: Goodbye, Jean-Luc. I'm going to miss you. You had such potential. But then again, all good things must come to an end.
2: Is this a happy ending or a sad ending?
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0: Catch me here again on ICR every Tuesday Tuesday evening with Crazy Tuesday Nights Uncensored, definitely not for kids. And also catch me tomorrow in Ely at the Ely Beat Sports and Social Club for DOA Wrestling Presents Retro Rager 3.0. The doors are at 7 p.m. and the show starts at 7:30. And hurry up because there's only 12 tickets left. Right, we're going to end the show with a classic. This is the Jay Giles Band from the soundtrack of Mr. and Mrs. Smith, but it's also from their original album. This is the classic Love Stinks. See you later, guys.

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5: 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I'm David and I'll be playing you some top drawer offshore sounds. 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

Jazz Grooves time again. Thank you, Tommy, for a lovely show. And as you might have guessed by the sound of me, it's live tonight. Yeah, why not? Ooh, isn't it hot and sweltering out there? And just now, I'm sure it rained a little bit.

So what's my excuse this week for not having got anything together? Well, my dear sister unfortunately was run down by an e-bike in town on Monday, and now she's in hospital waiting to have an op on her leg. So I've been to see her today. I would say hello, but there's not a lot of point because she's not a jazzer.

Also an apology to my mate Malcolm, as I've missed his attempts to call me a few times. Sorry about that. I'll try and put that straight soon. And while I think about it, if anybody listening out there wants to get in touch with me, jazzjerryg@gmail.com. That's Jazz, J-A-Z-Z, Jerry, that's with the G, G-E-R-R-Y, G, that's easy, @gmail.com. What could be easier? Well, I know, tin cans and string probably. Sad news. The Monday death of Abdullah Ibrahim. I've got a few bits and pieces of his to play, supplied by my dear friend Dennis, who gave me a couple of compilations he put together. The downside of that is I'm not entirely sure which is which, track-wise. That's my excuse anyway. Went to see a wonderful concert at the weekend. Wonderful Brandon Allen at Venue 16.

also next Wednesday. You can see the Gaz Hughes Trio at Fleece Jazz. And I've got a couple of his tracks to play. Should be a good gig. And that kind of inspired me to have an evening of trios. Not all piano trios, I hasten to add.

also looking forward to the Windrush celebrations coming up at the weekend. Some of it's live on ICR. Big event on Saturday, Landseer Park. That's according to my computer anyway.

Anyway, I couldn't resist starting off a trio session with what many regard as the best of all.

from the album Good Hope. This is called Island Feeling. It's Dave Holland bass, Zakir Hussain on tabla, and Chris Pottler on sax.

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1: Back to a different era now. Jimmy Giuffre. That's the way it is.

trio format now with Wes Montgomery. A guitar, organ, drums. This is Missile Blues from a dynamic new sound. I'm 59.

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1: First track now from Gaz Hughes. This is called Bebopalypse.

More Trio now. Neil Cowley. I played a remix version of this a few weeks back. This is the original of How Do We Catch Up from the album Displaced.

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1: Of course, we had to include The Bad Plus from the album Prog. And here's their version of Everybody Wants to Rule the World.

from John Law's Congregation. Sorry, the album's called Three Leaps of the Gazelle.

Well, from Abdullah, bit cheeky there. Had to play two tracks off the same CD. This is Calypso Minor.

chilled as we go on. Here we are with Tord Gustavsson Trio. As Deep as Love. I think he starts a lot of his sets with this even now, although this is an old track.

Something upbeat to finish off. EST, of course, from the album EST Plays Monk. Blemshaz Swing. Thanks for listening this evening. Hope you had a good listen. Hope you didn't get too hot and sweaty outside. Don't forget to stay tuned for a Mod Life Crisis coming up after this, if it's Thursday. If you're hearing a repeat on Tuesday, then it's probably Pre-Love Chica. Both excellent. Look forward to being with you again next week, and thanks for listening.

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0: 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Also, there'll be exhibitions, market stalls, food vendors, and a raffle with some fantastic prizes. 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
1: A lot of people can't believe it. 2026. 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

0: And a very good evening. Welcome to another It's a Mod Life Crisis here from Ipswich Community Radio 105.7 FM. Thank you for joining me. Two records from Prince Buster starting us off this evening. Original Scar tunes. I do laugh when people say, oh yes, he must have covered that record from Madness. No, absolutely not. Prince Buster was about first time round before Madness covered them. In fact, 1964, those two records actually came out. Unbelievably. Which, coincidental, my guest in the studio, Max Thomas, an important year for you. A year of birth, Max, 1964.
1: Where has the years gone?
0: How close? And 61 years. Incredible. We don't look a day over 33, do we?
1: Well, in the dark, maybe.
0: When the lights are turned off, with our eyes shut, yeah. We might look about 35. But yes, 61 years ago. So it's a good opportunity for me to actually bring some good old Scar-tastic tunes into the studio this evening for your listening and dancing pleasure around the kitchen. So I do hope you're going to stay with me for the next 2 hours until 9 o'clock. Myself and Max are going to be chewing the fat. We're going to be having a little bit chat about the good old days.
1: The good old bad old days
0: of life in Ipswich, really, for the last 61 years that we were here. But the last 78 years that people have been here as well. And there's a good reason why that figure 78 is important this very year, because Max, of course, it is the 78th Windrush celebration.
1: Yes, 1948, what a year, when the pioneers from the Caribbean listened to the cries of Great Britain saying, please, we need your help, and they rallied up and came in their droves to support Britain. That's what we're here to celebrate, the 78 years of what, four or five generations now.
0: Yeah, incredible. Yes, it is generation by generation have actually built Ipswich to the town that it once was.
1: To Ipswich and Britain to a place that, yeah.
0: Absolutely. I absolutely agree, Max. Of course, you do head up the Ipswich Windrush, which is really set and centred around the world. But of course, most of the people actually we're looking at really and broadcasting this evening. It is in Ipswich that we look after.
1: Definitely. We're centred in Ipswich. We're Ipswich Windrush Society. We established ourselves. We first kicked off in 1998 when it stumbled across, before I even start, Trevor, thank you for having me on.
0: No worries, Max. It's a pleasure, as usual.
1: 1998, first Windrush. Didn't even know anything about it, wasn't educated about it. Just ripples coming from over the airways saying they're celebrating a Windrush. Not too sure what that was all about. And as I delved in, I found it was something very, very significant, very, very special to not only myself, but to many people from the Caribbean. And it was not to be missed. It's not to just kind of like drift past the Ipswich shores without us acknowledging it. So we came together and spoke to a few people within the Ipswich fraternity and said, let's do something. At the time, I was working for Sainsbury's. Sainsbury's supported me to do so. So I have to say big up to Martin Pyle. He was the manager at Sainsbury's at the time, who believed in me. And yeah, then we spoke to Ipswich Borough Council and a few of the actual

0: Celebration, it's the weekend of June 20th, 21st, 22nd, which I'll let you, you'll fill in the details of where the celebration is taking place, Max.
1: Yes, we're this year, Lancia Park. Last year, Lancia Park. 2 years ago, Murray Park. We've had Arts Council funding 4 years on the trot. Didn't expect it the first year. This year, knowing things are very difficult, funding is very difficult, we were so surprised because everybody was expecting it was a given. But we've been doing this since October right until December to put the application form in, and not knowing until the middle to the end of March if it's a yay or nay. And then now, but we were actually working as if it was going to happen, planning as if it was going to happen. Now the real work has started. We're contacting all our artists that are in Birmingham, Little Jamaica as we call it. They're going to be coming down to Lancia Park. We're starting off with a fantastic parade. We're going to take that through Lancia Road, Ransway, Queensway, onto the Nacton Road, coming back down Lancia Road onto Capgate Lane, onto and depart onto the actual Lancia of Capgate Lane. And that's when the real party starts to happen, including an after party for all of you guys who can't make it during the day. There's an after party at the Golden Hind. Reminisce is going to be there to support us. But before I go any further, I'd like to say thank you to my partner in this venture, which would be Leah Tovell, and the team for supporting us behind the scenes, working with the vision that we've had together. And we've been doing this for the last 5-6 years. So again, big up that team. Without them, this would not be happening.
0: Yeah, with the general public just kind of turn up, have a good time and enjoy themselves. They don't see the things, the planning, the effort and the finances that go behind it to actually get it over the line. And it's the expectation that it's going to happen every year. And of course, it is divided on funding. There's lots of things, lots of parameters that could actually stop it from happening. But thankfully, I think I've got to tip my hat to you, Max. You do make it happen every year, which we are all very grateful of. And it's not just really sort of the Nacton side, the granny side, sort of east side of Ipswich. I know you regularly get the bus that comes across from Witten all around the other areas of Ipswich, so the whole of Ipswich can actually be joined together.
1: I'm so glad that you actually mentioned that we do have a bus. We've actually looked at the environment. We're trying to be environmentally friendly. Everything is, we're going to use as many recyclable and disposable products so that we keep that actual climate. We make sure that we do not impact on the climate as much as possible. We try to save that. But what we've done is we've done it for the last 3 to 4 years. We pick up from Witten around about 10 o'clock, coming to the Tire Ramparts, the old electric house. We pick up people from there. We then meet the actual trailer with a steel band on, with our stilt walkers, with our dancers, with the young children and the adults, and we take that parade straight through the heart of IP3. But we want the whole society, not just one community, the whole society to come together and let's celebrate what it is about the richness of not only just the Windrush, but how we integrated, how we all integrate together, how we work, play together.
0: One big happy family.
1: You've got it.
0: Yeah. Excellent. Well, let's get back to those Scartastic tunes because we've got, you know, 2 hours of music and chat to get through. But yeah, sort of chatting a lot about the Windrush, what the Windrush actually means. And yes, just in case, that date for your diary again. Go on, Max, tell us what the date is.
1: The 20th of June, 2026.
0: The 20th is the Saturday.
1: And we are looking at it kicking off from 11 a.m. So get your whistles, get your flags, bring your mum, your dad, your brother, your sister, your long-lost friend. Make an arrangement, put it in your diaries that you can all come together and celebrate it.
0: Get your diary out, get your calendar out, get it written down, get yourself down. It is always a great event. Right, actually, I suppose the ICR, which is Community Radio, sort of a Mixcloud license, we're not allowed to play more than three tunes from one particular artist. I think it's all down to that we are a local radio station and not a streaming service. So I'm actually going to play the third and final tune this evening from Prince Buster. I happened to actually play it last

0: week when we were chatting, so it's brought back into the studio for the second week running. A track from Ridgebuster, which the Specials, the great two-tone band, Jerry Dam's Specials, actually took an extended, in Moz and my youth, Max, wasn't it? Sort of in those late 1970s. So you're hearing an original 1964 classic. And a little bit later in the show, we'll play what the Specials did actually to the next record, entitled Al Capone. And of course, we are all on 7-inch scratchy vinyl. So we've put the record deck right at the beginning of the record, so you can appreciate the whole of this 7-inch piece of plastic.
1: Is that the pop, crackle and...
0: It's a snap, crackle and pop event.
1: You got it.
2: Al Capone, guns don't argue.

and original Blue Beat Records. Prince Buster Al Capone, which the Specials kind of remix it with Gangsters.

think that's sort of the Pioneers. Let Your Yeah Be Yeah. Gonna play two more tunes from yesteryear before we have another chat with my guest in the studio, Max.

Great, Jimmy Cliff, Wonderful World, Beautiful People. I think that does sum up the Caribbean, really. As the old saying goes, if you get three people from Jamaica in a room, well, it's a party, isn't it?

0: Now that song is good enough to actually make an advert out of, I reckon. I reckon somebody could actually turn around and, I don't know, think as maybe a margarine and decide to actually use that.
1: I think you need to spread the word.
0: Spread the word. Oh, it's been done, wasn't it? I'm sure it was Vitalite. I'm sure other margarines were available. Yeah, it shows the strength of a song if actually the guys who want to advertise want to pick up a great tune like that and actually sells a product. Like, I'm sure it was, or it was Vitalite, and those were the days. So. Right, so the next tune is actually one of Max's favourites, and he has asked me to play another tune from Desmond Dekker. And there's a bit of a, well, the lyrics behind this are very poignant. He's actually telling a tale, and Max kind of can relate to the story that's told by the next song, can't you, mate?
1: Well, you can get it if you really want. It's basically your drive, your determination, your vision, your belief in yourself when other people and other things are in your way. It's a song of resilience. Yeah, that word resilience seems to be banded around quite a bit. Perseverance, endeavours. And that song, every time I hear it, it just says, yeah, you can get it if you really want. And I think some of the journey that I feel I've been on, been through, relates to this song.
0: Yeah, I think anyone's, if you're living sort of 60 years on this planet, there's going to be times when you're up, there's going to be times when you're down. And sometimes you do need a little bit of drive, and he said that perseverance to kind of to get you through.
1: That's it. So when you actually are sitting there thinking, why can I? You pop this song on and then tell me if you really, really want it. So as I said, the journey has been it's not been an easy one, but if you really want something, it's not going to just drop in your lap, because when you've worked for something, when you push for something, you can hold on to it and you value it a lot more when you actually succeed.
0: A lot of the guys that came over on the original Windrush and all the other ships and boats that came across, really, sort of post-war, I think this probably summed up their lives and their struggles. And I imagine that's why it was probably a massive hit back in the day. A lot of people would want to actually go and buy and own this record because they would actually relate to the lyrics of, well, of getting it done.
1: Well, yes, because what you'll find is that a lot of the actual first generation who came over here, they just wiped their nose and got on with it. The letters that I've come across, letters that have been shared, when they spoke to their loved ones in the Caribbean, they didn't really speak of the hardships. They didn't speak about the difficulties. They just said, everything is fine. We will try and we'll speak to you soon. And when they came here with hopes in their eyes. And some of them, who was planning that 5-year plan, who didn't make it back to their homelands, they built a home in England. Come on, let's play that tune.
0: Yeah, play a tune, yeah. It is thinking about, it is like 30 years ago, we didn't have the internet, we didn't have kind of the mobile phones, we didn't have that sort of instant communication. So you just touched on it there, I think we should talk about later on in the show, really, the guys that had left their homelands and had travelled a long, long way for a long time on a ship to come over to pastures new. And they hadn't really got a clue what they were was actually going to arrive.
1: Not a Scooby-Doo.
0: Not a Scooby-Doo. But as Max just said, you can get it if you really want it.

0: Desmond Dekker, You Can Get It If You Really Want. I just sang off air to Max. That's a quote from my mother, God bless her. Obviously, she's passed away now. But one of her motivation statements to me, take the T off can't and put it on try. Because, yeah, then you can, can't you?
1: Yeah, you can.
0: Wisdom from an elder. She was still here, but sadly not to be. But she's passed some of her wisdom on to me.
2: And that is what we're talking about. Those stories, those messages, those
0: snippets.
2: Those old time sayings that you used to look at your parents and think, what do they mean? And you get to your age now and you start to look back and think, that's what they mean. Yeah.
0: There is a lot of Suffolk sayings. I know Mark Murphy, obviously Mark Murphy was actually running a bit of a... All these things that are related to Ipswich and Suffolk and things we say like on the hook. What does on the hut mean? If you say that anywhere else in the UK, they'll look at you rather wide-eyed. But on the hut means it's not quite straight. It's not quite level. It's a little bit on the hut. It sums it up. I remember actually when I was working in central London, I actually sort of said, I'm a bit on the drag today. And again, lots of the London boys just looked at me and went, you're on the what? They probably think that I'm actually going to be cross-dressing and coming to work wearing a skirt. But I'm on the drag. Now, there's another Suffolk saying. Max, do you know what, where that actually resonates from?
2: I couldn't tell you, mate.
0: Right. I can educate the Ipswich. On the drag. Back in the day, guys working at Ransoms on the drag, on the drag line. And if you're on the drag line, it meant that you would probably be doing overtime. You can be late home for tea because you're working on the drag line. So that coined a Suffolk phrase saying, I'm going to be late because I'm working on the drag. So that became, I'm on the drag.
2: Okay then, so I've got an old Caribbean one, which I was speaking to a young lady today, and she said she's never heard it before, and it's once a man, twice a child. Now you must relate to that. That's been 60, 61 now, once a man, twice a child.
0: Go on then, elaborate, go on.
2: When you're young, our parents look after us. When you become a man or woman, and as an adult, you've got a responsibility to yourself to prepare yourself for when you get to our age and older, to be able to have things in place. So when you're a child and you can't look after yourself again, you've already prepared yourself. Once a man, twice a child.
0: Wise words from the Caribbean, and wise words from anybody as an Ipswich, and anybody that's actually ever worked on the drag. At Ransoms, at Cranes.
2: If you can think of another Holsters. One. Let's see where we go.
0: Oh, I've got a plan. No,
2: we won't do it now. We'll
0: see.
2: Okay.
0: Oh, we're going to educate the listening audience with phrases from Ipswich and beyond. Excellent. Right, let's keep on that Caribbean flavour. As we were saying earlier on, we're going to use like an hour of kind of late 60s, 1970s original Scartastic tunes. And then the second half of the programme, we're moving up to the late 1970s, early 80s. And in fact, playing very similar songs to what we're actually playing now. I've already played for you this evening, actually, the Al Capone tune from Prince Buster, which the Specials christened Gangsters. Now, the next tune I have up from a guy actually met the great Dandy Livingstone, and what a gentleman, what a really humble, humble fella he is. Dandy Livingstone actually had a tune out again in the 1960s, and the Specials loved it so much they actually, well, recorded the same tune, but they slightly changed the words. I wonder if you can actually work out exactly words that they changed.

0: Teachings from Dandy Livingstone. Yeah, I had the pleasure of meeting Dandy, and I've got a cracking picture on my Facebook page of Dandy sitting on one of my little lammies. So if you do Facebook, I mean, that's for old people, really. It's a Mod Life, New Word Crisis. Just send me a friend request and actually have a look through my photos. And there's a cracking picture of Neville Staple actually standing next to my little scooter. Neville Staple's actually the Specials main man next to Dandy Livingstone. And I can't remember the name of the guy who was actually standing next to him. He's again, another one of the Jamaican performers who was actually performing. I'll have to remember who it is. It's been a bit embarrassing, isn't it? Maybe actually run a quiz. You can actually go on my Facebook page and try and identify the three fellas on my scooter. So I've told you the name of two, and you've got to try and actually remember the name of the third. So Max has got another actually couple of Jamaican sayings, and we've had to actually we're trying to say whether we can actually say them on local radio, whether actually we can use the exact vibes of remembering those sayings that have actually been generated from the Windrush generation over the years and passed down, shall we say.
1: Well, Trevor told me, I don't think it was for broadcasting tonight, so we'll hold on to one of those. But another one was, every time a bucket goes to the well, you will not, once the bottom falls out of it, that's when you appreciate it. Which really means, translate, Trevor, over to you.
0: Yeah, it's a good point, that actually. You take things for granted. It wasn't until something goes wrong that you suddenly go, oh, I actually needed that. I wanted that. Oh, that was required. So when things are going along swimmingly, you kind of, just take it for granted. And then suddenly something goes wrong and you think, I need that.
1: That's like the old first generation that came here. Needed, and you didn't realise when you think they were no longer wanted. Now they're gone. You appreciate so many things they've done.
0: Yeah, it is. When you do lose a family member, it is a strange one. Because, you know, it is the grief, the actual losing somebody that you've loved. Maybe you didn't in your lifetime just say the words that maybe you should have done. Maybe, as I said, you know, the bottoms fell out of the bucket. You don't actually, they're not there anymore to actually say thank you, or actually, you know, for bringing you into this world, for looking after you, for just, you lose your mate. And actually in your reflection room, actually, there's lots of that sort of thinking moments when you actually look on your memorial wall in the reflection room in Tower Ramparts in the old Sailmakers, of so many good guys and gals who have sadly passed on. They are no longer with us. And thank you for all your efforts, your hard work, and your education for teaching us the right way. Is that a fair comment?
1: I like that word, education. Yes, education is the key. And they had such a wealth of knowledge and understanding and experience. If we'd only taken time to over document them, listen to their stories, listen to their wise words. But we were young, we felt we knew it all. But all the things that they've gone through has just been repeated. Like these records, like fashion, it comes round again. And if we had those tools in our bags, I don't think we would make so many mistakes. But hey.
0: It is the Michael J. Fox classic DeLorean time machine back to the future. Being able to pop back to see your previous self, maybe when you were 18, 19, 20, and actually say things like, yeah, you can get it if you really try. And basically relates most of the record lyrics that we've played so far. Just again, the knowledge that we know now. I know some of the kids that are, you know, sort of still developing, sort of putting their mark on Ipswich and the surrounding areas. And we try to share our knowledge, but sometimes we just come as a couple of old gits, actually just say, oh, don't do it like that, do it like this. But of course, sometimes you've got to kind of find out yourself. Actually,
1: and that's why, thank you for mentioning the reflection room in the Ipswich Sailmakers, Tower Ramparts as we'd call it. It's open most days of the week. Have a look on our Ipswich Windrush Society webpage and Instagram. You'll see the opening times. Come and have a look at the reflection room.
0: Yeah, if you're ever in Ipswich, it's upstairs at Tower Ramparts at Sailmakers. That's the old shopping centre. Yeah, actually, hopefully Max will be there to actually, sort of share you with all the hard work that's gone into that reflection room. But it is a classic name, reflection room, because it is a great place of reflection of yesteryear, really, isn't it?
1: Most of those items in there, like the old folks, the old generation that was here, they were needed, and you felt they were no longer wanted, and now you wish they were here.
0: And some of those items in your reflection room actually really, thankfully, have stood the test of time and are still there to be actually to be looked at. And it's kind of a flip reverse, because some of those things weren't wanted and they were thrown away.
1: Of course.
0: But it's only now we actually think, do you know what? I actually would love to have that in my possession to remind me of the good old days. But of course, people, I think this is the nature of people now. They just chuck things away. They don't keep things anymore. Where the old generation, for my parents in that category, really worked hard, saved the money up, and when they had something, they kind of respected it and wanted to keep it forever.
1: Nothing was on credit. They paid for it. They worked hard for it. They made do. They meant. They kept. And when people walk into the reflection room, if I got a penny for every time I had one of those, I remember one of those. But where is it now? Distant memories, things that they forgot about. And one of the things we have in there, and I'm asking you guys out there as well, how many people remember their divvy number, their parents' divvy number,
0: co-op number, hey.
1: Their grandparents' divvy number? Do they remember standing outside the co-op in Crown Street, queues after queues, going down the shop and remembering your parents' or grandparents' divvy number? That is one of the special things that people come in that room.
0: Was it 5p in the pound?
1: Five shillings for the pound.
0: It was 5p in the pound, because I remember that actually my mum sort of
1: that's
0: having
1: proper money.
0: It's real money. Having to actually sort of to go down to get the divvy to actually, and that would pay for the next week's shopping, the next week's meat bill or whatever it was. And it's
1: and clothes as well, yeah. School clothes. You got to remember, it was 240 pennies to the pound back then.
0: Yeah, that's a good call, because growing up, starting a new school, you need new uniform. That's a cost to every parent. It probably is exactly the same now, but
1: there's no divvy.
0: Yeah, there's no 5p's in the pound you can save up all year round. So actually, then have a splurge once a year. Oh, we're reminiscing.
1: Sorry about this.
0: Wiping the dust off ancient Ipswich for you this evening.
1: Okay. But we're here for the Ipswich Windrush 78th Windrush anniversary on the 20th of June, Saturday the 20th of June. All roads lead to IP3 Lancia Park.
0: That sounds like a blatant advertisement for the Windrush 78 that's going to go happen on the 20th, 21st, 22nd of June this year.
1: And we want to see people come out in their droves to come together to make it one big society, family, fun, music day. So come on.
0: Yeah.
1: So you're going to be there, Trev?
0: I fly back, don't I? I'll be back for the Sunday. But yeah. Yeah. Right.
1: Perfect timing,
0: yeah. So the because unfortunately it coincides with the World Cup over in America.
1: So
0: England are probably knocked out by there. So did Jamaica qualify this year?
1: No, they didn't.
0: Yay! I knew that. I shouldn't have said that.
1: Right. Okay. I'm right into that one.
0: Yeah. Excellent. Right, let's get back to some more music then. And guess what? We've got some more Skeletastic tunes. Now, this next tune tells a story. Now, I do like a song that tells a story. Certainly in the northern soul world that I live in, there's a great phrase that says, keep on keeping on, which is very much similar to the you can get it if you really want. You got to persevere. But this next tune tells a little story. Because I know that some of the Jamaican and some of the Caribbean fellas, that they do love a gamble. They do love a trip to the horses. They do like putting
1: a
0: couple of quid on. So only some Jamaicans could write a song about putting money on a horse and it loses.
1: Here we go.

0: second track this evening from the Pioneers, Long Shot Kick the Bucket. A true story that there was a horse that was the favourite that kept on winning. He was an old faithful, he kept on winning for a long while. A lot of money was put on him, and sadly, Long Shot
1: kicked the bucket.
0: He didn't actually finish the race. He sadly passed away. So they made a song about it. Some of the lyrics on that, Aldi money gone to hell. That's like, you've had your money on a horse. It didn't win, it fell. Oh dear, there, never mind. Right, so Max here, actually, you delegated a little bit of advertising out to promote the Windrush events.
1: Yes. We've got some guys who are promoters in Birmingham, Little Jamaica. Shorty's my main man up there from JNS. And Father Overs is our presenter for the last 4 years on stage with his jokes and his lyrics. And they put this together for us. Take a listen to this.
0: It might actually take a couple of listens to actually get all the lyrics in. And when you said to me, Max, I thought, what a great word. It's a great word, celebrating the 78th Windrush celebration.
1: But if you put it together with the actual flyer,
0: yeah,
1: it's all there.
0: It makes sense, doesn't it? Yeah. So you have to listen on Mixcloud back to this show, or tune in on a future Thursday night when we'll actually repeat it. And you can listen to this song. And I can't tell you the artist.
1: I can't tell you the artist. All I'm going to say is thank you to Shorty and to Father Overs for sending this over to me. Big them up. Come on.

0: as one of the directors always here, I asked Max to actually put together a kind of little advert that we could actually advertise the Windrush 78 event this year on ICR. And I was hoping for a 30-second little snippet that we could use.
1: Happen. That wasn't going to happen.
0: No, but I don't know how the mix team can actually turn that absolute glorious piece of music and a storytelling into a 30-second ad for the Windrush Celebration 78, June the 20th this year.
1: We might have to just bullet point it, but hey, if you get your flyer, you listen to that tune, stand out in the sunshine and just rock to it. You'll get it. Got to say a big thanks to the Golden Nine for actually hosting the after party that we're going to be having, and not forgetting Reminisce, Tony, Mr. Walters. Thank you very much for your support. We are not going to be telling you about all the artists that we're going to be having on the day as yet. We're going to give it a nice, slow build-up. We'll look out for the advertising. It will be coming. And yes, we will be doing something hopefully on ICR to give you a smaller 30 seconds snapshot of what the 20th is going to bring. So listen out for that as well. So thank you very much.
0: How can we forget? June the 20th, date for your diary once again. God, another plug for it. But that's a really sweet piece of music. It's got that kind of two-tone vibe. It has got the trombone, the trumpet, the brass actually really resonates with me from those late 1970, early 1980s sort of two-tone feel. Telling the story of Windrush 78.
1: Well, the guys captured it lovely for me, so I've got to say thank you very much to them.
0: I think that's got to be a first actually played anywhere on a radio. Has never been played anywhere on a radio.
1: I think we need to ring a bell for that. That is true.
0: It's ding ding. It's a debut on any radio station on any airwaves, and I can't even tell you who the artist was either. Never mind.
1: Nor can I.
0: Right, we're carrying on with the Scartastic tunes. Well, I think we've got three or four more of the old tunes from yesteryear before we start moving up to late 70s, early 1980s, which in themselves are still old tunes. It's a bit scary when you start talking records
1: of like
0: 45 years ago. Well, that's a long while ago as well.
1: Yes.
0: Yeah. Right, next tune up, one of my personal favourites. Again, been to so many scooter rallies, so many Scarfests over the year, and there's so many live bands actually cover this tune. It really gets everybody united on the dance floor. And also, I have to say, any sort of DJ, self-respecting DJ, has this tune on 7-inch vinyl. He can play it, and it's always going to be a floor filler.

0: was in prison. And right now, someone has got the numbers that he were on his, embroidered onto his jacket when he was in prison for a crime that he did not commit. Sounds like something from the A-Team now. You're actually going to have to call the A-Team to bust him out of the show. Right, so many good tunes to actually squeeze in the next 50 minutes. And I do like a song that tells a story.
1: Like so many we've been playing tonight.
0: It is kind of, I think that's why the reason why that they were picked up, played on mainstream radio, on Radio 1, dare I say.
1: Mm-hmm.
0: Only because, the BBC said Radio Caroline came along and found that actually Radio Caroline took their listening. So they tried to close down the pirate radios, the Radio London, Radio Luxembourg and Radio Caroline, which, interesting enough, is a show that's currently on at the Wolsey Theatre.
1: Yes.
0: Actually, I think it might be its last day now. So, it is touring. It's coming to Bury St Edmunds and coming to Colchester as well. So that's something for your... if you are a radio buff like myself, Caroline, as in the story of Radio Caroline, it was just, a few miles off the Suffolk Essex coast, broadcasting back in the day, bringing new music actually to the youth of yesterday. And it is a good story, Max. You went to see it last night, didn't you?
1: I saw it last night. Trevor, we were meant to meet up, and you said, Max, go and watch the film. You watched the play.
0: I saw it last week on the opening night, and it kind of ticked a few boxes, the saying that, establishment of the BBC trying to close down actually something that the youth of the time were enjoying.
1: Definitely. The games and tricks, the smokes and mirrors, politicians, right, diplomats were playing for a radio station that was broadcast right across the nation for the young folks to listen to, something that they never got before.
0: It was new, yeah.
1: It was new, it was bubbling, it was edgy. And the tricks, and the play, the musical, Caroline, the play, the musical. You guys, I went and saw it yesterday, and I looked around the audience, and I didn't recognise any faces in that audience. Sometimes we get tickets from the Wolsey Theatre. I have to say thank you for the Wolsey Theatre to offering us these tickets. I gave through tickets out to people in our community, in our society, to come and watch it, and they had a fantastic time. Please listen out. There are some fantastic performances on the actual Wolsey Theatre.
0: We do have local talent. I mean, the guys in that, again, are sort of local people as well. We are very talented in Suffolk, in East Anglia, in Suffolk.
1: A city of culture.
0: A city. Well, it will be a city one day.
1: So they keep on telling me.
0: It may not be. And it's certainly, every time I drive into Norwich and I see that sign that says it's a fine city, I think, you weren't so good at the football this year. But never mind. We'll skip moving on that one. That's something that it was back in the day. It was actually the skinhead movement. Now, mates of mine from the late 1960s, they were mods, they had the scooters, they moved on from the traditional mod music, and they found going out with their neighbours, going out partying with the guys that lived down their street was fun, and good fun was had by all. And the white boys started to dress a bit like their Caribbean mates, with the boots. Yeah, Doc Martens were a little bit later on, but basically working boots.
1: Mm-hmm.
0: Jeans, tight, actually rolled up to show off the working boots. I'm sure there was a story about the people that actually rolled up their jeans so they didn't actually get dirty when they were working, but that was their image. Braces holding up the jeans. A t-shirt, because really what's a simple sort of a item of clothing. If you're actually dancing all night, you're going to get hot and sweaty, so maybe just a t-shirt. Yeah, maybe a Fred Perry t-shirt if you could actually afford it. But actually, the short haircut skinhead was the era, and I mean, mates of mine say it's the spirit of 68, the spirit of 69, the early 1970s was the movement where mods became, skinheads, adopter skinheads, and enjoyed the Caribbean music, the music kind of that we've been playing this evening. And then the right wing kind of jumped on it. It was now suddenly a skinhead was a football thug. You'd have a blue and white, red and white, whatever scarf wrapped around your arm, and you're going out on a Saturday, actually to cause trouble to to have the fisticuffs protect

0: your manner against any other football team that dared to show up. Now, those two skinheads are very, very different.
1: You're telling me, because it took a couple, when I saw somebody with braces and boots and a t-shirt and a skinhead besides somebody that looked like me, and they were in a relationship, and I was puzzled. And we had to have a very deep conversation on how did that work.
0: It's like a bonehead and a skinhead. It's actually a different phrase, because the original skinhead back 1968, 1969, Styly. Again, I've got good mates that I know actually have got beer bellies and have passed their best, but they were original skinheads. And they still go out and they will dance to just about every Skartastic tune that I have played this evening. So how can some kind of football thug, some fascist skinhead, love this music? Two types of skin, man. That's what it is.
1: Yep, I'm glad you answered that question. I'm glad you answered that question, because that was beyond me.
0: Yeah. Mm. And to put that to proof, there was actually a band, I can't even pronounce syrup. I've actually seen these guys so many times as well. You spell the word backwards and it actually spells out pyramid, which is another name that I used to be called. S-Y-M-A-R-I-P. They brought out a tune called Skinhead Moonstomp, calling out for the skinheads to actually dance at their concerts. The Specials actually was on the flip side of their EP, Too Much Too Young. They did their version up in Coventry, where they sort of mashed together kind of three original Skartastic tunes in the two-tone flavour. And they use this next tune. Again, a tune that tells a phrase. And I do loving putting this right at the beginning of the record so you can hear every single lyric of the next tune. A skinhead moonstop.
2: 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Put your braces together and your boots on your feet. And give me some of that old moon stamping.

0: Classic tune from the Melodeon, Sweet Sensation. I feel I'm actually neglecting my guest in the studio because we kind of got the Scartastic tunes on, and I sort of forgot the reason why. So my mate Max is in the studio. It's still, yeah, to have a little talk about the Windrush. Actually, a little really about Max's life as well. I know that sort of Elaine Marsden does a great show on ICR where actually her guests bring four records into the studio, and she kind of talks about their lives and things. And it's really actually what we're actually going to do with Max, but we haven't. We've digressed. We've started playing good music. We're just chilling out. We're having a good time, aren't we?
1: You're just relaxing. See, this is what we're talking about. When you're on the radio, but you don't feel you're on the radio, you're just having a conversation. That makes good listening to me. Right? It's not staged. It's just how it is.
0: It is how it is. Yeah, yeah. I mean, we used to do an ICR show, the Open Voice, which was actually, strangely enough, Thursday evenings, just before my It's a Mod Life Crisis.
1: Was it Thursday evening?
0: Was it Monday? It was a Monday, wasn't it? It was a Monday. We used to do Mondays.
1: Yeah, I used to do Open Voice, and this guy comes in his suit and tie.
0: I've been working, man. Yeah. I'm in the real world. Yeah. You don't mind what?
1: Mod Life Crisis, I remember. And you used to come in and say, I've been listening to you while you've been driving in, and had a little chat sometime with our guests.
0: Yeah, absolutely, yeah.
1: Like the Burrow Brothers.
0: Yeah, yeah. Good. Some good times. So, I mean, allegedly you were saying that's probably the first time you met was when you were presenting on ICR, actually on the show before me. But no, it wasn't, because unknowing to you, that must be up 20 odd years ago, mm-hmm. I used to break off lunchtime and actually pop some genuine Caribbean food. Actually sold from a little truck outside the town hall. I can't remember the geezer's name who used to actually have that truck.
1: There was a guy called Max Thomas, and it was called Empty
0: Bellies. No, he wasn't Max Thomas. I'm sure his name was Bellies, and his first name was M, and his middle name was T. I think there was an MT Bellies,
1: And you already know I had the spice, and that was myself, and you used to come down there. Saw this guy in his suit and tie from the office, blah, blah, blah, coming for his...
0: Appreciating good food,
1: yeah,
0: man.
1: Thank you very much, sir. And yes.
0: Oh, I do wonder how many people which have actually eaten your food. There must be.
1: I was doing dinner parties and weddings and other events for a number of years until it got to a certain space. And I said to myself, it was a challenge. You know, you can get it if you really want. I got to a place that I really wanted to be. I thought that I want to try something else, and it's why.
0: You try something different.
1: I went back in. I built a community centre, helped rebuild a community centre, which has been now called Murrayside Community Centre. It's up there now. It's there for the IP3 and for surrounding areas. It's a place where everyone can go and feel safe.
0: It was good last year that you were actually respected for all your hard work and things that you have put into Ipswich, because BBC Make a Difference, I know that you were nominated, and I know you didn't want to actually go to the awards ceremony because you thought it might be a bit prim and proper and it wasn't your cup of tea, shall we say, to go to the event. But I'm glad you did go, because you won, didn't you? You actually got nominated, and you were, actually people appreciated yourself and the team for really making a difference in the Ipswich community.
1: That is why certain things, let's just do the work. Let's make it happen. And yes, I did appreciate people actually recognising the hard work that goes into supporting our society and our community. But again, it's not about one individual. It's the difference it makes to the individuals and the groups and our society. And it's not just today. We really would like to drop that seed and let it grow into something bigger, like that oak tree that can tell you so many stories if you took the time to listen. And this is what we want to do with the Ipswich Windrush Society. It's not just for today. People are loving the Reflection Room, loving what we're doing on the 20th of June, Saturday the 20th of June. But it's down to our society to really come together, galvanize, and not just tell me or tell us what we need to do, but come together to make it happen together. You've all got the ingredients. Let's make that wonderful.
0: That sounds like an analogy of a rum cake going up here.
1: Okay, let's leave that one.
0: Let's leave that one for later.
1: Okay, you got me.
0: But that is actually a good point that you obviously you were all year round for the Ipswich Windrush. It is a real commitment, and you do give so much time up actually to make sure the Ipswich Windrush exists and actually gets bigger and better and actually has support to all the events. But a lot of people only kind of reflect on the Windrush generation at the end of June, which is sad really, because it should be a celebration all year round, and many people do kind of just remember it and then get on with their busy lives and kind of forget about it, which is
1: that is part of people not realizing when they're not feeling well, when there's an emergency, they have to use the NHS. And the NHS was built on the blood, sweat and tears of a lot of people from the Windrush generation. Without that toil and sweat,
0: qualified nurses coming over and actually and expecting ready to find sort of gainful employment immediately, but had to graft. And even time, you know, hear tales of where the guys who had were proper actual doctors and qualified nurses working in the kitchens, you know, washing up, sweeping up, just working within the environment of NHS, where their skills were wasted because, you know, they had the qualifications, they understood the medicine. But it took a while to allow these hard-working guys in order to carry on doing the jobs that they were well-trained for.
1: But even from that, the darker side of that is in 2018-2019, when they were told they were needed but no longer wanted, and they couldn't return if they went to see their loved ones after so many years. That is the part that, although we're doing a celebration and a commemoration, and there's a lot of people out there thinking, what about the people who were forgotten, the forgotten generation, the first and second generation who was told, yeah, you were needed, but you're no longer wanted, you do not exist, you're not part of us anymore.
0: Of which, yeah, well, we spoke about this before, and I mean, for working in sort of the financial services side, and actually seeing people that I knew sort of scurrying around trying to find four forms of identification in order to prove that they were, you know, UK residents since 1950, 60, blur, forever.
1: When you came over on your parents' passports, when you were asked, when they realised that money was sent out of the country, the GDPR was down, when they were asked to bring your family over here, so the money didn't go out, it stayed in Britain. So these families came over and push aside their five-year plan and then carry on. So
0: yeah, no, it is a reminiscence. It's a lump sticks in my throat, whereby people were, you know, told, oh well, actually you're not entitled to a state pension. Well, why not? Because I've actually worked here, I'm a Commonwealth citizen, I've paid into the system, and you're telling me that I get denied NHS, I'm going to be deported because I'm here illegally, even though I actually am here legally. And the only reason you're going to deport me is because I haven't got four pieces of paper, like a passport, a driving license. And the embarkment, when you came off the ships, such as the Windrush, they were actually destroyed. They weren't actually used. So that was a proof of nowadays you have a passport, it gets stamped, and even fingerprint recognition. But of course, there's nothing like that just after the war, really, is there?
1: And this is why people come together, people's with their toils and sweat. Things are tough at the moment. Better days are ahead.
0: We mustn't get too melancholy. Let's get some more Jamaican tea.
1: Yeah.
0: That'll cheer us up.
1: Sorry about it.
0: No worries.
1: Come on.
0: Now, I told you the story behind this next record, whereby I actually went to to an event, and I was actually leaving the main room where their live come band on. Was about yes. to come on, to walk over to go to the Northern Soul room that was actually next door. And these two guys came on stage, and I kind of looked up and thought, you know, a couple of old boys that are probably past it, and they got the big Stetson hat, and I think I'll go home and get some Northern Soul. And they started actually playing this number, which has been one of my favourite tunes just about forever. And I didn't resonate. I didn't actually know who actually sung it. It's one of those tunes that I've loved to death, and actually it's great. And then suddenly here I am walking past a massive great PA system, and these guys are on stage, and they're playing one of my favourite tunes live. So I had to stop, and I didn't make it to the Northern Soul Room. Track called Stop That Train. and sex.

0: pretty chilled out this evening. Stop That Train, Keith and Tex.
1: Stop That Train, I wanna get on.
0: Quite like bringing in my favourite 7-inch single, my favourite vinyl, into the ICR 105.7 FM studio for this evening, as well as a kind of Jamaican Windrush celebration. It's a Mod Life Crisis. Now, the next tune by Horace Faith, I remember hearing this way back in the day. It was released in 1970. I'd only been about 5 years old at the time. Absolutely, kind of. I loved it at the time, but it disappeared. But thankfully, when the scum of events started actually happening, this is one that the DJs always seems to have on 7-inch single. So I had to actually go onto Fleabay and own it myself. So a 1970 original pressing. So there is a few snap, crackles, and pops to go with this 7-inch single on the Trojan label. Well, it had to be, really.

0: singing, Max. I bet you're recording you now, man. Great stuff from Ken Booth, middle 1970s. Is it 73, 74? Yeah, what a great time to be alive. Okay, I was
1: What's the time, Trev? What's the time?
0: I think we've only got about 15 minutes left.
1: As you always say, where's the time gone?
0: Where does the time fly? The time is flying by. Oh, was that, we've got a few sort of thank yous, really. I mean, the Arts Council for actually supporting you is a big thank you, really.
1: 4 years on the trot.
0: Yeah.
1: 4 years on the trot.
0: I think they're seeing what they're getting and they're thinking, this is good, so we better do it again. And there is a demand for it. So, yeah, we've got to thank the Arts Council side. Again, lots of other people to thank, and you maybe have to come on the show again and actually do another little blatant plug for the Windrush event, mate. I don't mind.
1: No, a blatant plug for the Windrush, but thank you to you, Trevor, for actually having me on. I really appreciate
0: it's always a pleasure, never a chore, as they say. Always. Right, I think I've got time for that, so two or three more seasons. Now, we had plans to actually get some half of the this 2 hour sort of show to be looking at the two-tone music, so I think we're gonna have to come back in again another time, Max, and we can do another 2 hour show talking about our life and times around about 1979, 1980, 81, because growing up in that era with the two-tone era was great.
1: It was a special time because when you look at, say, for instance, the children nowadays, they don't know about records. They do not know about records.
0: Nah.
1: Going out on a Saturday, Woolworths, Spot Records,
0: Rex Records, yeah. Parrot Records, yeah. Andy's Records, yeah. Using all my hard-earned paper own money to actually do that. But it is an era that obviously, yeah, we were alive in the late 60s. But yeah, we were wearing short trousers and we weren't allowed out because our parents kept us under control. So yeah. 1979, 1980, 81, we'd actually graduated into our own trousers so we could actually do what we wanted
1: to
0: do.
1: Big boy pants.
0: Big boy pants, yes indeed. Right, let's get a couple more tunes on. John Holt, in my opinion, a very underestimated artiste from, again, the 1970s, when things started becoming commercial. People actually were wanting to buy these records.

0: Well, I'm glad you agreed with me, Max, that the John Holt is, well, underestimated. He is just, what a golden voice.
1: Everybody can relate to these words. Just take a pause and listen to the lyrics. Come on. That's the classics of what the records and the tunes that you've put together tonight.
0: Never, never, never, John Holt. Taken from his album, 1,000 Volts of Holt. What a great name. Actually, I think I'm going to overindulge myself. I'm going to go for another John Holt tune. Another tune actually on the Trojan record label. I think we're going to run out of time. But this, I think, yeah.
1: It's got to be done.
0: It's got to be done.

0: the awesome John Holt with his version, Help Me Make It Through the Night. Well, hopefully It's a Modern Life Crisis has helped you help make it through the night this evening, and I hope you've enjoyed our choice of music. We have gone back to the Scartastic tunes of late 1960s, started moving into the more commercial flavours from 1970. So hopefully you enjoyed the choice of music, and we'll tune in again on another Thursday evening for another It's a Mod Life Crisis 105.7 FM. And I have to ask my mate Max to come back into the studio so we can stew some more fat, we can spat some more rubbish, mate, can't we? I think the Ipswich needs to hear more about our lifestyle and our upbringing and what we've done in our lives. I think it's entertaining. It's entertaining to us.
1: We're enjoying it.
0: Excellent. So I think I've got time for just one more tune, which is an absolute shame, and I will dedicate it to Chris Brisland. Chris, I've called you Brisland for years, but actually you told me your name was Chris Brisland, but B-R-I-S-L-A-N-D. So I hope you're actually listening in and joining, and we're warming up your valves nicely, because I know you sort of play some good old fashioned 1940s, 50s, 60s actual machinery. So the last tune for this evening is called A Housewife's Choice. So hopefully you're being a housewife and doing your domestic ironing there, Chris. And I wish you goodbye, and hopefully say, hey, please tune in 105.7 Ipswich Community Radio.

0: Very rude. I didn't even say goodbye to Max. You don't
1: know. I say thank you to everybody listening in, and thank you again to ICR and for Trevor for having me in. And guys, we'll see you on the 20th of

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1: A lot of people can't believe it. 2026. 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
1: Yeah, yeah,
0: no, in Colfo Kitchen.
1: Because I got a tiny bit wet on the way off.
0: Yes, there's been some rain. Yeah, I went to watch Bertie play cricket earlier and it's a little bit damp.
1: How's he getting on with the crickets?
0: He likes it. Yeah.
1: Is he...
0: I'm hoping he's going to move to football eventually.
1: Which part of it is like the batting? Does he do any bowling? Does he do any catching?
0: He does both. I watched him play, but you know, he's very good at the batting.
1: Oh, that's good.
0: Yeah, yeah. That's he's good. Got a good swing on him, but...
1: good?
0: Yeah.
1: But he's not been gripped by football, though, has he?
0: He's not. No, not yet. Not yet. It'll come, I'm sure. When I picked him up from school the other day, I turned up and there was loads of kids in the corner playing football. And I was like, oh yeah, Bertie's with him. And I was looking over, I was going, where is he? He's not there. Maybe. I said, do you know where Bertie is? Oh yeah, he's over there in the forest. I'm like,
1: picking up bugs.
0: Yeah, that's fine. He was still playing and whatever. But
1: he was doing outside stuff.
0: Getting the football, mate.
2: There's no Ipswich Town spotters in.
0: Spotters?
2: Looking for talent.
0: Well, it would be an odd place to look, wouldn't it? Just going to a random school.
2: Well, they recruit early, don't they?
0: Yeah. But what do you think they do? Go to random schools?
2: Yeah.
0: No. What, and just stand there?
2: Yeah.
1: Just watching the kids.
0: Playing football.
1: I think there's rules against that.
0: Yeah, I think it would be classed as bad.
2: But they do go to schools, don't they?
0: No.
2: And watch?
0: No.
2: Youngsters?
0: No.
2: Not by invitation?
0: Hang on. What would the invitation look like?
2: So some of the apprentices, they start like 11 or 12, don't they?
0: I mean, younger than that.
2: But so they must get spotted somehow.
1: But it's not.
0: Yeah,
1: it's
0: well,
1: not
0: how
1: school.
0: About not a school? Maybe like at football matches?
1: Yeah, the football clubs that they go to.
2: Oh,
1: yeah.
2: Okay.
0: The actual football clubs. Yeah.
1: On football pitches.
2: Okay.
1: Not just like some man with a pair of binoculars at a school.
0: Ooh. What are you doing there?
1: Look at the laser.
0: He's really good at football. He's got some good skills. Okay, that's fine. We're pretty cool with that.
1: Yeah, that's all right. Carry on.
0: Yeah, carry on.
1: This isn't creepy at all.
0: Dave, what have you been up to? If you say running, I'm muting you.
1: No, let him. You got to let him go with it.
0: No. It's every week.
2: Well, that's because I'm training for an event.
0: Yeah, but nobody cares.
1: Are you running to...
0: Just do the event, then talk about it.
1: When is the event?
2: The event is on the 28th of June.
0: It's right.
2: Kesgrave 10K run.
0: Okay, done. Move on. What else have you been doing?
2: They put some signs out.
0: Oh, my word.
2: Warning of road closures.
0: Well, just... Have we got some dramatic music? Can you change it?
1: I cannot, I'm afraid.
0: Did you hear that?
1: I know. Have we got a sound
0: just
1: effect?
0: At least put a sound effect for it. No.
1: It's not a joke.
0: They put signs out. That's world news, that is.
1: Well, I can't see what's on the soundboard.
0: It's no wonder we've got thousands of listeners.
1: Hang on.
0: With news like that.
1: Do you reckon that there's something on the Wenger bus that could be worth
0: it? Yeah, I think we need some Wenger tunes for that.
2: Do you want to hear about this or not?
1: Yes, go on, Dave.
0: I don't, but John does.
1: Time box, quick.
2: Yeah, so I did a 10K run around the 10K track.
0: That's more like it.
2: Yeah. I was also wearing some new running shoes because I splashed out on those. Okay, end.
1: Keep going, Dave.
2: No, I'm giving up now.
1: We're
0: punctuating it with Wenger boys.
2: Talk about the World Cup, because you don't give a shit about...
1: Oh my God, what's happening?
2: That wasn't allowed.
1: Dave, this goes out on a daytime. Can't believe he's done
2: this. Okay anymore.
0: He's dropped to this.
2: Nobody listens, as you say.
0: We are listening. We were listening. John's just done some sound effects. Go.
2: Just go for World Cup.
0: You were doing a 10K run.
2: No, World Cup.
0: Okay, World Cup. Don't drop any S-bombs, though, will you? Okay.
2: Why not? No one's listening.
0: That is true. No one listens. John's doing the sound effect.
1: I'm doing the sound effect. Dave's going to get us taken off air. Doesn't care. It's wild. World Cup was yesterday.
2: Popping. I like it. Volume far too high.
0: Probably, yeah. Hang on.
1: I thought we'd done the sound checks there.
0: No, it's me.
2: Paul doesn't do his checks.
0: I'm trying to laugh. I'm popping a bit.
1: You are so loud.
0: Hang on. No.
1: Just move your microphone away just a tiny bit.
0: Yeah, okay, how about that? Is that better?
1: You're a bit better.
0: So the World Cup was yesterday. Not the whole World Cup. England.
1: Just the one match.
0: Yes, just the one match.
1: Oh, and, there were two matches.
0: Two matches I watched.
1: An important one.
0: Nobody cares about all the other ones.
1: I don't know who it was.
0: I've watched a little bit of like Jordan versus something and a couple of others, but I've got no interest yet.
1: What did I watch? France versus whoever they played. I don't know who they played. Some people? They played some people.
0: They won by like 4-1 or something.
1: They did win quite a lot.
0: Scored 3 goals, didn't he?
1: Yeah, but he was garbage to start with.
0: At the moment, some of the teams are just... Yeah.
1: It's like every time he got the ball, he'd lose it.
0: Oh, really?
1: And he'd be like, he'd put his...
3: Goal!
0: Really?
1: He'd get himself into the position, yeah. And he'd get given the ball, and then someone would just take him off him straight away.
0: He scored 3 goals.
1: Yeah.
0: But it doesn't matter, does it?
1: Second half...
0: Someone said to him, you need to up your game, Sancho.
1: Sort it out.
0: But England beat Croatia 4-2.
1: They did.
0: Yeah, it was an enjoyable game.
1: It was good. I thought it was an enjoyable game. Do you watch all of it, Dave?
2: I watched the first half.
0: Oh, the second half was best.
1: Do you not watch the second half?
2: No, because as soon as they equalised, I thought, oh, it's going to go downhill. I can't bear to watch it.
1: Oh,
0: really?
2: That's a bit of an odd... Which happens to England, doesn't it? It just gets...
0: It reminds if it doesn't.
1: And it didn't. The second half was fantastic.
0: You're denying yourself the opportunity to watch something that's good.
2: But I'm glad they won.
0: It's a bit of a pessimistic view. Because they need your support.
2: Croatia are quite good. They've beaten England in the past.
0: They're up there. There's no doubt about that. They're a good side.
1: I think the first half was very competitive because it was 2-2 at the end of it, after all. But the second half, they withered a little bit.
0: Yeah. It's fair to say.
1: And whatever was said in the changing room, there's a bit about
0: tactics.
1: That in news.
0: Yeah. So, you know, it's a good start. It's very early on. First game.
1: I mean, I wouldn't say they're going all the way based on that, but it was good.
0: Mate, when you look at some of the previous World Cups, I mean, I remember when Argentina won it in 1990, I think it was. They were garbage for the first couple of games. They were absolute garbage. I think they lost to Cameroon or something like that, and it's just...
2: England lost to Iceland on one occasion.
0: Yeah.
2: Iceland don't have any football pitches.
1: And that was Graham Taylor days, wasn't it?
0: Yeah. And some of the other teams, like Portugal, I think drew or lost maybe, I think. And
1: yeah.
0: There's been some... There were Germany and Spain
1: not very
0: drew
1: 0-0 about...
0: against Cape Verde.
1: Yeah, but that was... Yeah, do you see the guy, though?
0: Oh, it's just... Yeah, he was crying. Yeah, he was crying. He was so good. So I think you have to take the first game with a pinch of salt.
1: I think you probably do.
0: What about the ad stops? What do you think of the what do they call them? The hydration stops. I mean, that's just Americans wanting to get their adverts in, isn't it? It's just ridiculous.
1: Especially as I'm assuming not all stadiums are the same, but where they were yesterday,
0: it was air conditioned.
1: Roof was on, air conditioned.
0: Air conditioned. So it's like, what are you hydrating for?
1: No need for it.
0: Yeah, it's ridiculous.
1: And apparently, we booed it.
0: Oh, good.
1: So I can't say that particularly hurt it because, you know, when it was hydration break. I might have went and got a coffee.
0: Yeah.
1: To take advantage. But, you know, it was decent.
0: That's good.
1: It didn't mind it at all.
0: That's good. Next game is against Ghana, I believe.
2: Ghana in Boston.
0: Yes, on Tuesday.
1: Oh, it's on Tuesday.
0: Yeah, I don't know what time it is on Tuesday.
1: If it's in Boston, it means it won't be super late.
0: I'm going to check it. Throw some Venger Boys in there while you're doing it, maybe?
1: I've only got one pair of hands.
0: Okay. We just need to just have our own soundboard.
1: Dave's got the soundboard. He can throw something in.
0: Can you just change it to the Venger Boys?
1: Dave, can you put Venger Boys on the top?
0: If we can change it to more Venger Boys, we might get some more swear words out of Dave.
1: I don't know. We need to tempt that.
0: We can

0: get taken off air there and then.
1: Because that is... right, here we go.
0: No applause, Dave. There's no applause for swearing.
2: Got applause.
1: What group are we in? We're in group...
2: L?
1: So group L, there we are.

0: Oh, there we go. Venue, that must be in Mexico.
1: So they're not going to be any... because there's some at 5 o'clock, aren't there?
0: Yeah, well, I'm assuming they're Mexico as well, I think. Oh, this one's 4 o'clock.
1: It's all the same.
0: Which is in... Oh, no. Why is that 4 o'clock in the morning? Right, 4 o'clock in the morning, Jordan versus Algeria on Tuesday.
1: I'm not watching anything at 4.
0: No, but it's in...
1: Have we got any games
0: It's in
1: then?
0: San Francisco. Why is it on, so?
1: Oh, I don't know.
0: They've
1: gone all wrong, haven't they?
0: Unless it's because of the heat, because that might be a stadium that doesn't have a roof. I genuinely don't know.
1: Confusing. Anyway, keeping on to the football. Are we in news now? Did we Dave press news? We didn't.
0: We're not really.
1: No, we're talking about news, didn't we?
0: Because we're talking about the football because you went to the football sort of yesterday. At the... Wherever you went. Where'd you go? You saw you watched it somewhere.
1: I watched it here.
0: What, in your house?
2: Yeah. You said you were going to...
0: I thought you were going to a venue.
2: Venue 16.
1: Ah, yes, I was meant to.
0: Oh, hang on a minute. What's going on
1: here? They cancelled it. Because of lack of interest.
0: For real?
1: Yeah. No. No, so they refunded me. And I would guess the reason is it's at 9 o'clock... on a weekday.
0: It's late.
1: And it's the first game.
0: Yeah.
1: So it's not like you're hyped up for it.
0: So it's not like you're going to get a big crowd of people.
1: No. I think once they get into the quarters, weekend games, something like that, then fine. But you're not going to get taxied to that place for the first game, I don't think.
0: Yeah, I don't think so.
1: So it's understandable.
0: The golf pub. We could hear the golf pub.
1: Oh, okay.
0: Whenever England scored.
1: All right, okay. I had some boys around here. We had pizza. Then we played Keep It Uppies in the garden. And we had to hit 20 keepy-uppies until before we watched the game. And we missed the first 9 minutes of the game because we were adamant that we'd get 20.
0: Because no one could do 20.
1: We couldn't do 20. And we'd get close and we'd start giggling and ruin it.
2: That bad for your back?
1: It didn't feel good this morning, I'll tell you that. But we did eventually hit 20, and then we got in and we'd sat down, and within a couple of minutes, the first penalty.
0: You saw the penalty.
1: So we saw that, yeah. So we were all right with that. So, but it was fun nonetheless. Ate lots of pizza, cake, onion rings. We're still eating onion rings. Yeah.
0: We had cake and coffee, actually.
1: Yeah.
0: That was very good.
2: Nice cake.
0: Is it Frankie made it?
1: Yes. Yeah,
0: very good.
1: Cake.
0: Very good.
1: Yes. Going back to what go on then. So, anything else that's going on? Dave's obviously been running. Anything else you've been doing, Dave?
2: No.
1: Anything else you've been doing?
0: Not really. Yeah, working.
1: Me neither. Standard
0: been
1: employment
0: doing,
1: stuff.
0: Been doing that. Really.
1: Yeah. I mean, even if I did, I wouldn't have remembered it.
2: Cycling, I don't remember it. Still cycling.
0: Yeah.
1: I still haven't got around to that cycling bit.
0: Standard.
1: I might walk tomorrow to work because it's going to be a nice day.
2: Yeah, it's very hot.
1: Yeah, but it'll be nice in the morning, won't it?
0: Well, see, I'm thinking of working from home, so I don't think I'm going anywhere, to be honest.
2: Even early on, it's warm.
0: Because how long does it take? It's a good hour and a half for you, isn't it?
1: It's an hour and a half.
0: An hour and 40 or something.
2: You're drenched.
1: Yeah, but if I do it early in the morning, I should be fine.
0: Yeah, what time's that? How early?
1: 7.
2: What's your early?
1: Leave at 7.
0: Yeah, I mean, when I do it, I leave at 7.
1: Yeah. Yeah. Or I do on the way home. But, you know.
0: Do what the way home?
1: I walk the way home, so...
0: Yeah, but you'd have to leave something at work. The car?
1: Yeah.
0: Oh, what?
1: Well, I leave it at the car, or Frankie gives me a lift, or whatever like that.
0: Oh, okay,
1: yeah. So, yeah.
0: Oh, don't forget, the gym at work is closed.
1: Oh, yes. Oh, yeah, so I can't...
0: You can't have a shower. I'm assuming you can't have a shower. No. I don't actually know.
1: I think I might just get a lift in and walk home.
0: It's also...
1: Because I want to go in the swimming pool.
0: It's logistically difficult.
1: Yeah, maybe I won't do any of those things.
0: Just work from home and jump in the pool.
1: Yeah, maybe.
0: I think they do that.
1: So, moving on. Are we going to have some news?
0: We'll do a song.
1: Let's do a song.
0: I go, because the song, there's a reason for the song, because where is your lovely wife today?
1: Yeah, she's watching Nile Rodgers at Thetford.
0: Okay.
1: So, this is Daft Punk.
2: Link.
1: Get Lucky.

0: Lucky by Daft Punk.
1: Featuring?
0: That bloke.
2: Yeah, the fella.
0: Yeah, Pharrell.
2: The man who can play the bass.
0: No, Pharrell just... Williams.
2: And the singing man.
0: Yeah, the singing man. Yeah, yeah. Okay, we're into news, Dave. You can press a button or you can swear. You can do either of those. I'm glad you chose the button over swearing. So, news. So, some football news.
1: Manager rumours.
0: Bitchestown football manager has not yet been announced, but there's a lot of...
2: So the news is there's no news?
0: Well, there's been some rumours, but that's all just agents throwing around the rumours.
2: Yeah, I'll play the rumour game.
0: Yeah, the top ten rumour is Ole Gunnar Solskjaer, who was obviously a United manager.
2: As in, have you looked at the betting odds?
0: Yeah, he's
2: everyone would be happy with that.
0: And I think it's like Gary O'Neill and then a few others... There's a new guy that's been thrown into the mix just recently, and he is a German ex-Bayern Munich dude, I can't remember his name. So they're throwing a few in the mix. Nobody's really going to know until eventually,
2: So have they said that they're delayed a little bit and it'll be out next week?
0: Or? They haven't said any announcement at all that it's going to be within the next couple of weeks or whatever like that. Oh. Yeah.
2: So we'll talk about it next week, and there may be someone there.
0: Oh, next week, I would have thought. All right. Almost certainly, we'll know. There was talk of it coming out tonight, and that's why I've been checking the phone that it was going to be an announcement tonight, but it hasn't come out yet, so I would guess, I'm guessing not. Okay. No.
2: Right, okay, move on.
0: Dave, do you want to cover this one?
1: Colin Oak.
0: Yeah.
1: So the Major Oak.
0: Maybe he's going to get that in joke, but never mind.
2: We'll get the Colin bit. Yeah. The Colin.
0: Yeah, there's not... Never mind. There's an oak.
1: Oak tree called the Major Oak, which is in Nottingham. Which is rumoured to be the oldest tree in the country, has now sadly died. And they reckon it was 1,000 years old, at least.
0: That's old. And did they do that with carbon dating, or...?
1: I guess so.
2: Counted the rings.
1: Well, they also got historical records of the tree being mentioned. Or
2: if it's always been there.
0: Okay, thousands. That's.
1: And it survived despite what we've done to it as humans. Because in the 60s, they were worried it was going to fall over, so they filled the inside with concrete.
0: Yeah, like you do.
1: And they've also propped up some of the limbs and the branches. Not supposed to do.
0: No, apparently that's...
1: Supposed to let them just fall off and it just recovers.
0: Well, some people say that that's actually what's accelerated its demise.
1: And they think, it's partly all the people walking around it have scrunched down the soil and damaged the roots is one theory. And the other theory, of course, is...
0: It's 1,000 years old.
1: Oh, climate change. Everything's getting warmer and warmer.
0: Well, yes.
1: Had a few really hot summers and it's just decided...
0: too much.
2: It's done.
0: No, it's not nice, but 1,000 years is pretty good.
1: I'm hoping they're going to take some cuttings so they can propagate it, make it continue.
0: How are they going to do that? It's dead.
2: Hang on a minute. I thought people have said that there's loads of people that have taken the acorns.
1: Acorns, yeah.
2: Yeah, and have grown. Yeah.
1: Oh, they have. I missed that bit. Okay, that's good.
0: Yeah. They ain't going to take the cuttings of a dead tree.
2: It's dead. Well, apparently loads of people are growing acorns from it.
0: Oh, that's so nice.
1: It's that's good.
0: It's 1,000 years old. There's probably loads of trees out there.
2: Loads of trees.
0: Mm. Baby trees. Yeah.
2: Like little baby groups.
0: Yeah. Yeah. Okay.
2: So, that's a shame, but hopefully new trees.
1: 1,000 years is a long time.
2: Yes, it is.
0: Well, for
1: a thing to live and exist and grow.
0: When you think the dinosaurs lived 150 million years ago or something like that, actually, 1,000 years isn't very old, is it?
2: Yeah, you know, but for a single entity to be alive for 1,000 years.
0: Right? Yeah, I guess so. Yeah.
1: So if you live to 1,000, so far you've only done 45. Imagine that's how long your life is.
2: Imagine how bad your back would be.
0: Oh, yeah.
1: Imagine living another...
2: Annihilated.
0: But it still is, in the grand scheme of things, of Earth, it is but a blink, if that.
1: Oh, yes.
0: Which is bonkers, really, isn't it?
2: Yeah, it is. We're getting on to, some backrooms, these type of stuff coming in.
0: Okay.
2: We'll get that down there.
0: A 66-year-old man.
2: Hang on a minute.
0: Did the Route 66, Dave?
2: No, well, it wasn't Dave.
0: Was there a guy called Dave?
1: He's doing it or planning to do it.
2: No, he's done it. Right, so this is a guy in America.
0: Yeah.
1: Route 66.
2: And he rode from Santa Monica in California all the way to Chicago in 10 days.
0: Right.
2: He's 66 years old, so he rode the Route 66.
0: Yeah.
2: And he's now he's broken the record. So he's set a new record.
0: So he, on his motorbike?
2: On a bicycle.
0: On a bicycle?
2: Yeah, no, push bike. So he's rode on a push bike.
1: Does it say, when you say the record for a 66-year-old?
2: No, the record for the time. He broke it, yeah.
3: Wow.
1: 66.
2: Yeah, so he, to be fair, he is a kind of ultra cyclist.
0: Right,
2: okay. His name is Joe Barr. Right. He's now 66 years old, but yeah, he did it in 10 days, 12 hours, 3 days.
0: With stops and stuff, though.
2: I mean, of course, yeah, yeah.
0: On the side of the road.
2: But he cycled 2,448 miles.
0: That's insane, isn't it?
2: I mean, and he also climbed more than 21,000 metres.
0: Okay. Is that as mad as the spine run that happened this week, I believe?
2: It's still going on.
0: It's still going on. So this is a run across the Pennines, I believe?
1: Yeah.
2: Yeah, so you
0: run. And it's insane.
2: It's absolutely insane. So it's a non-stop enduring race. Mm-hmm. It's called the spine. Yeah. It happens, and there's two a year. There's a winter spine, which is even harder. And then this one is known as the summer spine.
0: Okay.
2: So, yes, you run the Pennine Way, and it's
0: non-stop.
2: Well,
0: you sleep for a bit.
2: You can stop if you want.
1: You've got a time limit of 156 hours.
0: So, 256 miles, you say?
2: 200 and something miles, yeah. 100.
0: Non-stop.
2: Non-stop.
1: Yeah.
2: Non-stop.
0: So, if you do stop, you're likely to lose.
2: So, if you don't meet the checkpoint times, then you're.
0: But if you're wanting to win this, because I presume someone wants to win it, I'm guessing that they will keep running constantly.
2: And to an extent.
1: As far as you can.
2: As far as you can until you can't. And then you will have like a... Apparently they do like a little 1 hour nap maybe.
0: No.
2: Yeah, that's it. And then they're off again.
0: I mean, how's that good for your body?
2: These are just extreme people though, aren't they?
1: It's probably not.
0: You'd just be like, do you know what? I'm done. I want to sleep now.
2: The reason why it even came about, right? So there's a whole thing about why it came about, and it was these guys who like expedition people who've been to like, you know, South Pole and stuff.
0: Yeah.
2: And they were like, what... Do you reckon we could do something that's like going to South Pole mad here? Yeah. And they're like, well, why don't we just like race down the Pennine Way in the winter?
0: Yeah, just for bants.
2: Just for bants.
0: Yeah.
2: It's like in the winter, it's daylight for like 4 hours. So
1: no, in the winter, you've got storms and snow.
2: Everything. Mm. Everything. And they thought it was going to be really snowy, but actually it was just boggy. It's horrible.
0: Oh, it's just
2: cold, wet. So the winter one's really hard.
0: When are they going to run to the moon?
2: Don't think we're going to get to the moon.
0: They're obviously not that extreme, are they?
2: There's no roads. Yeah. Not unless
0: they could build one.
2: Like Back to the Future 2.
0: Build a road.
2: Just build some roads.
0: Build it as part of the challenge that you have to build your own building.
2: You have to assemble a road
0: building
2: to the moon.
0: Yeah.
2: Yeah. Yeah. Okay, it could work.
0: Musk would do it.
2: So that's going on right now. If anyone's interested, they do a daily update on YouTube.
0: Who's winning it?
2: Some people.
0: Oh, okay. That's good.
2: Now you're asking. I'll have to find
0: it. Is it Jeff?
2: It could be a man called Jeff. I'm not sure.
1: Good way to lose weight. Think of the calories you burn every day.
0: I would say there's a lot better ways to lose weight. I would say that's not a particularly healthy way to lose weight. You could do with losing some weight though, Dave. You are probably now, 50 kilos?
3: Skinny.
0: Yeah. Yeah.
2: 50 something. Definitely. It definitely begins with a 5.
1: No, because this is a different topic, but there's once an Arctic expedition that some people recreated from years ago, from the Victorian era, where these three guys had to pull a sledge under their own steam all the way to the North Pole.
0: Right.
1: Across hundreds of miles of ice.
0: Yeah.
1: And they just wanted to see if it was possible.
0: Yeah.
1: Because they'd read about it. And they burnt so many calories every day.
0: Yeah, they went like 20,000 calories.
1: They wasted away, even though they were literally eating chocolate and cream. Everything, the fattest things they could eat every day, stuffing their faces. Mm. They still completely lost everything. All their muscles.
2: Yeah, because that's... Your body will take whatever it needs to... Like 250 calories, 2,500 calories just from sitting down every day. It'll take it from somewhere.
1: Mm.
2: So yeah, man, you got to eat the foods.
0: Normally, onion rings for me. It's going to take it from there.
1: That would do it.
2: Ice cream. I like ice cream.
0: Yeah, I had some ice cream yesterday with my cake. Oh, I've got no cake left now.
1: Good. Classic combo.
0: Yeah. Yeah.
2: Yeah.
0: Anyway.
1: Next one.
0: We had the fly past at the weekend, didn't we? King's birthday. I went to my parents to watch it. They came right over and it was... It was a good sight, but I couldn't help thinking there was a lot of planes that you didn't really know about.
2: Like, big planes.
0: Yeah, okay, here's a big plane, great.
2: They had
0: yeah.
2: some big planes.
0: They had no thingies, did they? Spitfires or Lancasters and that? They're not
2: there's
0: doing...
2: No, there's none of that.
0: No memorial flights.
2: No, anymore. But I thought they pulled them out for the for that VE days and stuff.
0: Did they? Yeah, yeah, maybe.
2: Not for King's birthday.
0: And then the Red Arrows, even they were...
2: Well, they were there.
0: Yeah, but they were tailed by F-35s, weren't they? Normally, Red Arrows are on their own.
2: Yeah.
0: So did they need to have a load of American planes kind of just going, hello?
2: Hello, don't forget us.
0: Yeah. It was...
2: I don't know. I'm not a big aircrafty person.
0: Mm.
1: It was good.
0: Yeah.
2: Did you see them, Dave?
1: I did, but they were tiny specks from where I was observing.
0: Right, okay.
1: You got a really good picture.
0: Yeah. Well, yeah, they came quite low.
2: They came quite close.
1: Right underneath the flight path.
2: Yeah, because they were closer to Marsham Way, weren't they?
0: Yeah, yeah.
2: So, yeah. I mean, we saw them, but they kind of drifted across the back.
0: Do they? So they go, I presume they like go over a dash drill, don't they? Use that as their...
2: I reckon that... Yes. I'm going to say yes. I reckon they probably do use it as a good guide.
1: Yeah. Waypoint.
2: Waypoint.
0: Yes. Yes, because they had at the weekend as well, that military museum was doing an open day, wasn't it? The one on Foxhall Road. Did you go to it, Dave? Could have gone there. Could have seen some
1: I've been
0: military
1: there in the past.
0: Stuff. Yeah.
1: It's good.
0: Yeah. Yeah. So that would have been a good place to see the planes.
2: Mm.
0: Right, and then...
2: The spine thing.
0: Yeah. Who's winning?
2: I think somebody has actually finished now.
0: Oh. Is it Jeff?
2: It's not Jeff. It's Ed.
0: I was going to say Ed.
2: Ed Payne.
0: Ed Jefferson.
2: He is Irish.
0: Yeah.
2: And he finished it in 82 hours, 28 minutes.
0: And is he just going to go sleep for a day?
2: I don't know. He's going to be destroyed, yeah.
0: Yeah.
2: And the fastest female was Jenny Hartley, and she finished it in 104 hours, 55 minutes.
0: It's just ridiculous, isn't it?
2: I mean...
0: And what I want to know is the breakdown of how much they slept in those times. That's what I want to know.
2: I mean, there's documentaries about it. It looks pretty cool. I mean, I could never ever in a million years do it.
0: No.
2: No,
0: it is very good. Well done.
2: I'd have bad feet.
0: Yes.
2: Bad feet.
0: Right, should we just go straight into local news? Because there's not a lot.
2: Yeah, go on then. Crack on.
0: Well, the Suffolk Water Park cafe is moving 100 yards to the Golf Diner. So, not massive news there, but...
2: That doesn't appear to be very much news at all.
0: No, no. And Ipswich are preparing for a bid for the City of Culture in 2029, even though we're not a city.
2: Yes. Who else is in the bid?
0: Well, there are a number of different cities and whatnot. So, we've got Blackpool. I mean, it's a big... I think that could win, to be fair, but...
2: I don't know why.
0: Inverness Highland.
2: I don't know much about Inverness.
0: No, I don't know why it's called Inverness Highland either, but anyway. Middlesbrough.
2: Is a city.
0: Yeah, Milton Keynes.
2: Mm.
0: Portsmouth.
2: Portsmouth
0: could...
2: Is
0: good.
2: Portsmouth where we went for your stag?
0: Yeah, that's right. Yeah, well, Gosport, and then Gosport, we went to Portsmouth on a night out, didn't we?
2: Yeah, because Portsmouth looks pretty nice, actually.
0: Yeah, Sheffield.
2: Sheffield's cool. Nice. I like Sheffield.
0: Good Swindon.
2: City.
0: And Wrexham, you know, they're in the news a lot with football. So
2: football.
0: I can't see Ipswich getting in just because people go, you can't have a town win the City of Culture. You just can't have that.
2: And are we particularly cultured?
0: Well, I think it's got a lot going on. So you know, but
2: it's got a few bits.
0: But you know. Yeah,
2: I can't see a lot of history here.
0: All the best. Yes, exactly. All the best to those who are trying their best to do the bid. So do us proud, you know?
2: Yeah.
0: Because it's good. You get £100 million grant.
2: 2029.
0: And it's worth a lot of money to the city. So that would be a good thing if we could do that one.
2: I mean, we do have Brighton the Corners, which is always, that's good.
0: Yeah.
2: A music day.
1: Music day.
2: Yeah.
0: And we do also have a very good university, which was praised by Ofsted recently.
2: There we go.
0: Not necessarily culture,
2: you need cultured people.
0: And they were 91% achievement rate last year,
2: that's
0: compared
2: really good.
0: To the 65% average across the country. So that's
2: there you go. Smash
0: well
2: it.
0: Done,
2: knock
0: university.
2: It out of
0: the
2: park.
0: So
2: give a clap, Dave. Clap.
0: Yeah, well done, clap the University of Suffolk. Right, moving on.
2: Do a song.
0: This is an old World Cup song, but I like it.
2: It's let's do that and that.

0: And there it is.
1: I think, Dave, you started off not liking that song.
2: That's pretty good.
0: I think it grew.
1: And now you've said it's pretty good because you were nodding your head.
0: Yeah, it wasn't. It's not super trashy.
2: I can't read the board. What was it?
1: K-Nan by Waving Flag.
0: It's okay. K'Nan.
2: Oh, yeah. Nan, as in Mega Nan.
0: As in Mega Nan.
2: Okay.
0: Because he is from, where is he from? Hold tight, I'll tell you where he's from. Because I just looked him up.
1: Like that song.
0: He's a Somali Canadian.
2: Okay.
1: I reckon you'll be singing that later, Dave.
2: Yep.
1: And what World Cup was that from, Dave?
2: 2010.
1: Well done, yes, Dave.
0: I actually remember the conversation.
1: Yes, for once.
0: Hey, right, bonus credit. Where was the 2010 World Cup hosted?
2: Atlanta.
0: Think about where this man is from.
1: Canada.
0: So it's not Africa. Canada. Think of, yeah, South Africa.
1: South Africa.
2: Oh, right. Mm.
0: PEFAR and Cougarans.
1: Oh, right. Okay, nice. Okay,
0: we're on to a Dave, press the button.
1: We've got a quiz coming out after this, a World Cup quiz, so hold fire if you like World Cup.
2: And now it's time for the film review with Chat and Tunes.
0: So hang on, there's a bit of music appropriate for this. This was used in the film.
1: Was it?
0: It's the exact piece.
1: Oh.
0: We're not going to give away where it was because it's slightly spoilerish. But what did we go see? We went to go and see...
2: Back Rooms.
0: Kane Parsons' The Back Rooms, which is one of these things that came from... And he's 20 years old.
1: That's a young director.
0: He's a young director.
1: I thought he was 21, but I'm not going to split hairs over that.
0: I think he's 20 when it was filmed. He might be 21 now.
1: Ah, right. Okay.
0: So he is... he created, based on something that was on internet lore...
1: Mm.
0: He got himself some 3D software.
1: He just did it.
0: Made a little kind of like 10-minute shot.
1: I think I remember there was like a discussion about what would be the worst kind of position to be in, and someone said something like, "Oh, imagine you're in a shopping mall that just keeps going on and on."
0: It was on 4chan. It was like set, and people were like going, "Send a picture where it just looks creepy."
1: Yeah.
0: But you can't exactly say why it looks creepy.
1: Right.
0: And it was just a picture of a back room, and it's exactly the same what it looks in the film. It's like carpet, fluorescent lighting, yellow wallpaper, and it's just a corridor, and nothing in it.
1: No.
0: And then the whole kind of like internet kind of created this kind of backstory to it. He made a thing, and loads of people have made things.
1: Yeah, I've seen it using the software. It's pretty impressive.
0: Yeah. So nobody
1: effort
0: owns it. So this is the thing, it's really weird. Nobody owns it. It's like a I don't know, a ghost
1: organic
0: story. Yeah, you tell
1: thing.
0: People.
1: Right, yeah.
0: So he's made a film. So he's the youngest director ever to have a full studio film. And it was picked up by A24, who do a lot of weird films, elevated horror, they call it. And and it's been their most successful film they've ever had.
1: Done, yeah. So we went to watch it a couple of weeks back.
0: Yep.
1: Where did we go? Odeon, Omniplex, whatever, one of those things.
0: You're showing your age.
1: And I tell you what, at the start, not ruin it, but it's got like camcordery footage.
0: There is bits of...
1: And I always get headachy.
0: Yeah, what do they call that? Found footage.
1: Yeah, I didn't like that. I was like, oh, it's not going to be all like this because I don't think I'm going to watch it. But thankfully, that disappeared.
0: Yeah, there's just bits of found footage.
1: Yeah.
0: Bits of found footage.
1: Yeah. But I don't think we could say too much about it without ruining it, but it's
2: psychological,
1: about a guy who finds something in the store that he runs. I think just leave it there.
0: I mean,
1: it's not jump scare, it's not like
0: definitely not
1: aliens or anything like that. It's just a bit unsettling, I'd say.
0: Yes,
1: yeah,
2: that, I think that, it's what, nightmarish,
0: yeah, for sure. So it's nightmare. Yeah. It's all about,
2: but
0: it's,
2: not in,
0: it's,
2: not in a horror,
1: I didn't actually have any,
2: not in a horror gruesome way, just
1: no
2: disturbing,
0: just creepy.
1: Did you have any nightmares about it?
0: Have you had a bat room, no bat room dreams yet?
1: I've had none yet.
0: I might
1: do today. Now we've talked about it, maybe it might,
0: yeah, maybe. And so yeah, it's creepy, and it's not bombastic. So it's not jump scary.
1: No,
0: it's a lot of atmosphere. It's arty in places.
1: You both liked it more than me, but that's partly one of the reasons why I didn't like it. And any film that does this annoys me. Unless it's a completely out there science fiction where I can just take my brain and go... It had quite a few... No, you wouldn't do that.
0: Yeah,
1: so it's... And as soon as it's like, why would you do that? No, but you wouldn't do that.
0: Making silly choices.
1: Silly, right? No, you just wouldn't do that. but you're doing it to force the movie along.
0: Yeah.
1: That annoys me.
0: It's got to progress. So
1: It jars me. So I think I gave it, for that reason, 6.5.
0: For that reason, I'm out.
1: Well, that lost a point for me. I think I might have given it a 7 or 7.5 if it wasn't for that.
0: Yeah, I think what did I give it? We were both 8. I think I was an 8. I might even notch mine up even slightly.
1: Really?
0: I tell you what, I have.
2: So for me, it's all about.
1: Bear in mind that Predator is 9.
0: Predator's 10 stars.
1: Yeah. Well, is there a 10? We've talked about this before.
0: Yeah, we have. We've.
1: Okay.
0: Predator's 10 stars.
1: Predator's 10, Aliens is 10.
0: 10 stars.
2: So what did you give it? 8?
0: I gave it 8, but I may go 8.5.
2: But why?
0: Because I've thought about it quite a lot.
1: Right.
2: Yes,
1: okay.
2: if it's in your head.
1: See, it's Predator is in my head every day.
0: See, I didn't watch it and then forgot about it. I went, yeah.
1: Over here.
0: But it's been there and it's gone, oh, you know, and it's like...
2: It's ideas and concepts and...
0: Yeah, it's good. I really enjoyed it. And so, because it was so successful, there will be more.
2: I want some candy.
0: So there will definitely be more. He said he will do a sequel. Mm. And I think he even said he'd quite like to do a series on the telly, you know, where there's like...
1: I'm sure he'd like to do lots of things if they're going to throw money at him.
0: Yeah, so they throw money at him, yeah. So, world's his oyster at the minute. Okay. Can he still...
2: Had a slight flavour of Stranger Things, sort of.
1: Maybe.
2: A little bit.
0: Yeah.
2: And
0: yeah.
2: The Shining.
1: Otherworldy.
0: It's definitely otherworldy. It's definitely otherworldy. Yeah. It's well acted. The guy whose name I can't pronounce.
1: No. British guy, I think.
0: I think he's British.
2: He's been in a lot of things.
0: He's been in quite a few things. And the lady who plays the other person.
1: The lady that plays the other person.
0: Unpronounceable name. She's got like some unpronounceable Spanish.
1: Worth seeing if you like that sort of thing.
2: I'd watch it again. As soon as it comes onto streaming.
0: Yeah, I'll watch it again when it comes onto streaming.
1: We can't yet decide whether we want to watch Disclosure Day at the cinema.
2: No, we have. We're going to see it.
1: Are we?
0: I'm hearing a lot of...
2: On balance.
0: Great. Yeah, enough. But Dave, you just want to go, so you're just going to say that anyway.
2: No, but on balance, the reviews are... I've read a really good review in the Guardian.
1: Yeah, I mean, I've read some good ones, but then also some really awful
2: bad,
1: ones.
2: It's one sentence. I'm thinking, you know...
0: Well, you could go and find that one and read it.
1: I mean, the guy in the office was like... I would guess, though, it's very much... It could be an age divide. Like, if you're used to Spielberg films, you'll probably like it. And if you're not, if you're younger, you'll probably be like...
2: I'm intrigued enough.
1: I think you should buy a new telly, Dave, so we can watch it around your house.
0: Your interest has been piqued, I'm aware. It's meant to be quite...
2: I wouldn't mind if the first half was brilliant, as they've hinted, and the second half tails off. I'm cool with that.
0: So it's not... So, yeah, it's meant to drop the ball at the end, which is a tiny bit disappointing.
1: Yeah, that's the worst. I don't mind if it's, like, slow but builds up.
0: No, it drops the ball
1: at
0: the end.
1: It's the other way around, is it?
0: Yeah. And it's meant to be incredibly earnest. And it comes across as being a bit cheesy.
2: Spielberg.
1: I think I'd go, Dave, if you want to pay for my ticket.
2: Spielberg has got a good record, you have to admit.
0: I think this is going to be my big thing, which is we've gone to see a young person who's done something relatively groundbreaking, and then we're going to go and see something that's going to be very competently well made, but telling an old story in an old way. I think it's going to be that
2: contrast.
0: The juxtaposition of that will be, and I hope it's not just another Gladiator 2, which was garbage, or the other thing that I mentioned. Independence Day 2, which was garbage. Yes. And this piece of music that's playing now, this played over the end credits. This is Boards of Canada, who are a Scottish electronic music people who make...
1: I don't remember this music, but...
0: This playing over the credits, as it were.
1: That'll be why I don't remember it in the film.
2: It's jump music.
0: Yeah, so, and this came out, this album came out the same day that the film was launched. There's so many linkages, it's insane.
1: Oh, you've just lost a pound there.
0: It's worth a pound.
1: Yeah. Okay.
2: Quiz with Chat and Tune.
1: Have we got some music?
0: I've got something that's not that.
1: Can we get the Wave the Flag one again?
0: Because it's football.
1: It's football related. It's a World Cup quiz.
0: Go on then.
1: You might as well have it. Because Dave liked it so much. He was like, I really like this song now. I've trashed it, but I really like it. And I'm going to be singing it on the way home.
0: There you go. Right, go.
1: Right, here we go. First question. Are you making a note of this?
2: We're
1: doing a quiz. You can write it. You can shout it out if you want to.
0: I'm going to have to shout.
1: Do you want to shout it? Okay, here we go. In 1930, Uruguay's Hector Castro scored in the final. What made his football career uniquely incredible? Is it A, he played with only one arm? B, he was 45 years old? C, he was the team's goalkeeper and striker? And or D, he wore a tuxedo during the matches?
2: Goalkeeper.
0: I'm going one arm.
2: Goalkeeper and the other one.
1: No, it is he only played with one arm.
2: Wow.
1: Accidentally amputated his right forearm with an electric saw when he was 13. He went on to score Uruguay's first ever World Cup goal and the final goal to win the 1930 tournament.
0: That would hurt.
1: That is, well, not to score the goal would be great, but you know. So question two. Before the 1966 tournament in England, the World Cup trophy was stolen. Who successfully found it hidden under a garden hedge?
2: Who was on the person's name?
1: A. To dramatic pause with some music. A local schoolboy, a dog named Pickles, a retired pirate, or Queen Elizabeth II?
0: Dog.
2: Schoolboy.
1: No, it was a dog named Pickles. A trophy was stolen from an exhibition hall in London. Days later, a mixed breed collie named Pickles sniffed out the trophy wrapped in newspaper while on a walk with his owner. Pickles became a national hero.
0: I'm going to say, I did know that.
1: Yeah, I did that one as well.
2: Good.
1: Question three. Why did India withdraw from the 1950 World Cup tournament in Brazil? I'm trying to bring up the music again.
0: I was going to say.
1: I can't do two things at once. They refused to wear shoes. Their jerseys were the wrong colour. They forgot to register on time. Or the team got lost at sea.
0: I'm going lost at sea. I've got no idea.
2: Wrong colour jerseys?
1: They refused to wear shoes.
2: Oh.
1: While financial reasons played a part, India's primary reason was that FIFA banned playing barefoot. The Indian team had played barefoot at the 1948 Olympics, but FIFA refused to allow it at the World Cup.
0: Can you imagine playing football barefoot?
1: I did last night on the keeper uppies.
0: That would
1: not quite the same as playing an actual game. Question four. In 2002, Turkey's Hakan Şükür scored the fastest goal in World Girl? I said girl. Scored the fastest goal in World Cup history against South Korea. How long did it take? 11 seconds, 45 seconds, 1 minute or 3 minutes?
0: I'm going to go 11 seconds. Go the shortest.
2: The next one.
1: 45 seconds. That was 11 seconds directly from South Korea's kickoff.
0: Boom.
1: Turkey intercepted the ball and Şükür blasted it into the net just 10.89 seconds into
3: goal!
1: The match. That's exactly what he did. For once, we've actually got
0: Dave,
1: a sound effect that works.
0: Traction.
1: And the final question, which is, what bizarre item did an Italian official hide in a shoebox under his bed to keep it safe during World War II? Is it the tournament rule book, the actual World Cup trophy, the referee's golden whistle, or Pelé's childhood football?
0: I'm going to go trophy.
2: Childhood football?
1: John, again, you've got 5 out of 5. It is the actual World Cup trophy.
2: Let's go all.
1: Ottorino Barassi, the Italian vice president of FIFA, secretly removed the trophy from a bank vault in Rome.
0: I mean, that's the only one that really made sense.
1: He hid it in a shoebox under his bed for years so occupying Nazi troops couldn't confiscate it.
0: Shh, that's sneaky.
2: Wow.
1: Yeah. So there
2: good
1: you go.
2: Quiz.
0: That's good
2: Germans.
0: Quiz.
1: Yeah, thought you'd like that one. A little bit different. And that brings us to a close with 5 minutes left.
0: We've got 5 minutes left. So. The last song's only about 3 minutes anyway, so... But what's coming up is Solstice, and it's Are We Going to Go to Felixstowe?
1: Watch the sun come
0: out
1: up.
0: Of the sea.
1: It does...
0: Are you feeling it? Or are you not feeling it?
2: Go early. You have bacon rolls.
1: Well, that's the thing. There won't be any bacon rolls.
0: Right, so you're saying it.
2: You take them with you if you're not confident of the food places being open.
1: It does look like it's going to be a nice morning. It's going to be warm.
2: Sit on the beach.
1: It's going to be sunny.
2: Eat food.
0: So there's going to be a bunch of people doing yoga on the beach.
1: Well, that doesn't really do it for me.
0: No, it doesn't do it for me either. And there will be some people that will probably have a swim. And
1: the trouble is, we couldn't bring the kids along. So we'd have to get them up at stupid o'clock.
0: You'd have to get them up at like 3:30.
1: And they'd be like, what, no, Dan, don't like it. Mm.
2: Go to see the sun.
1: It would just feel cruel to do it.
0: They'd definitely struggle.
1: Yeah, I mean, it just wouldn't be nice.
0: Rufus, we took Rufus last year on the boat and he struggled a little bit.
1: Yeah.
0: We got him up for it because we said, come on, it's exciting.
1: I just don't think they'd want to.
0: I don't think they'd want to.
1: They'd have to get to bed at stupid o'clock as well.
0: They won't,
1: 5 o'clock.
0: They won't appreciate it at all.
1: No, they'll be like, right, Eva, can we go in the arcades? No, the arcades aren't open until 10 o'clock.
0: Yeah.
1: So what can we do? We can just go home and sleep. But yeah, they won't want to sleep because they won't understand the concept of that.
0: No.
1: So they'll just be grumpy all day.
0: So it's not really a children-y thing.
1: No. So unless I can get some babysitters, which is, you know, hard work these days, it ain't happening.
0: You're thinking you're out.
1: Yeah, it depends how much Frankie is interested in it.
0: Oh,
1: so what would you do? I'd
0: drive down there.
1: Would you? I'd maybe camp over.
0: Oh,
1: are you allowed to do it?
0: I don't.
1: Are you allowed to be on the beach and camp?
0: I've got no idea.
1: I don't know what the legalities of that are.
0: I'll be honest with you, I've got no idea.
1: Because if you take a little tent and have a little snoozy,
0: that wouldn't be a.
2: Be arrested for vagrancy.
0: Well, I don't think it would. But I mean, there's so many more logistics in that.
2: That's just a bit beyond those.
0: Just
1: getting in the
0: car, drive down. That's it.
1: Yeah, there is that, but at least you can sleep and then get up.
0: And then you watch it come out of the sea.
1: You get, yeah.
0: And there'll be people doing yoga and people swimming. And
1: I could wake up and watch it.
0: And, you know, you'd hope there was somebody there with a little coffee van trying to capitalise on it.
1: Yeah, yeah, that's true.
2: Maybe you could cycle down at 2 o'clock.
0: Absolutely not.
1: I'll do that.
2: It's like a mini dynamo.
0: Because how far away are you? It's about an hour, isn't it, to get to Felixstowe? It's about an hour?
2: To me.
0: Well, how far is it? 13?
1: Imagine going there and sleeping there, but sleeping all the way through it and waking up like 9 o'clock in the morning, Gary.
0: I've just gone and slept on the beach at Felixstowe.
1: And missed the sun. Anyway, put the song on, we'll talk about it. We'll work out next week whether we've done it or not. Yeah, so watch this space.
0: Right, this is Zuby by Fulamore.
1: Oh, yeah. Oh, that one.
0: Good old Zubies.

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2: A lot of people can't believe it. 2026. 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

0: Hang on a minute, I've got some notes on the back of an envelope here. 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I'm David and I'll be playing you some top drawer offshore sounds. 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

And for any of you new listeners out there, I will be playing some old school calypso songs, some soca, and a little bit of lovers rock. So let's see how the afternoon goes.

Yes, and welcome back to Calypso Kitchen. So this afternoon, we're actually going to be speaking a little bit about sickle cell awareness. And there's going to be an event coming up in June. Well, actually this month, it's going to be on Friday, the 19th of June. And we wanted to have like a little bit of a conversation. One of the guests that I've got this afternoon is Elaine Tappin, so I'm hoping to be able to have a word with her, and we're gonna speak a little bit about what sickle cell is all about and how it affects certain cultures in the community, but also about the event that she's going to be holding. So first of all, what I'll do is I'll play another song, and then we will have that chat with Elaine.

0: And welcome back to Calypso Kitchen. And yes, I hope you enjoyed that song. That was Mr. Famous with Bumper Competition. So this afternoon, I've actually got Elaine Tappin here with me. Good afternoon, Elaine.
1: Hi.
0: So yeah, one of the things that we wanted to discuss was the fact that you've actually got an event coming up this June. June the 19th, to be exact, so it's just a couple of days away. And we wanted to highlight the importance of sickle cell. So do you want to tell us a little bit about yourself to start with?
1: Oh, okay. So I'm Elaine Tappin, and I was born and raised in Ipswich, moved away for a short time and returned. I am a community person, very much interested in supporting the Black community in particular, to support us and help us to elevate ourselves, really, and
0: yes,
1: we are, and do well for ourselves.
0: Right, exactly. And I know I've been in Ipswich the last probably coming up to maybe 12 years now, and I think I kind of met you perhaps at one of your events. But what I wanted to ask you as well was the importance of the event that you have coming up, and also just tell us a little bit about sickle cell.
1: So the event coming up is World Sickle Cell Day, which is June the 19th, as you said. And it was an opportunity to shine the light on sickle cell, because even though it's been around for a long, long, long time, people still don't know enough about it. And so June the 19th was an opportunity to continue to raise awareness. And because it is World Sickle Cell Day, it'll be all around the world, all around the UK, we'll be doing something to mark that day. And so what we're going to have in Ipswich to mark it is a variety show. So, and obviously information about what sickle cell is, what it's like to live with sickle cell, and we've got 10 artists going to be performing on that on Friday.
0: Okay, yes, and like you said, I think I looked at your flyer, and you know, like you said, with your event itself, it's you're going to be highlighting the importance of the community, like just giving off a little bit more information about the community, especially from our cultural background, from a Black or Caribbean African background, how important it is for us to have a little bit more of an understanding. And I think by you having this event, that's what you're going to be including, along with the entertainment side as well. What I could do, let's go to another song, and we will come back and have, you know, a little bit more discussion about about the event on Friday, and how we can definitely stay positive with this. So first of all, I'm going to just play another song. This is the Mighty Sparrow with London Bridge.

0: Right, and welcome back to Calypso Kitchen. So if you're ever familiar with The Mighty Sparrow, once again, that was London Bridge Has Fallen Down. So welcome back, Elaine. And you wanted to highlight a little bit about sickle cell itself. So can you explain exactly what this is, what this is all about?
1: Yeah, sure. So sickle cell is a very serious blood disorder. So it's actually the world's most common inherited blood disorder. It's the fastest growing as well. So our red cells in our body are responsible for taking oxygen from our lungs to all our body, to help to fuel the body, provide nourishment for the body. And in order for the red cells to move around the body, they have to be round shape. They have to be flexible, soft. They can swim around the body. They can decrease in size to get to a narrow capillaries. Then they can then sponge back out again for the larger capillaries and blood vessels. But in people like me who have sickle cell, a lot of our red blood cells are not that round, soft, flexible shape. They're a hard, long, rigid shape, which means they can't flow through the body as they should do. So what happens is, as they're travelling, as these sickle cells, and they're like a crescent moon, like a banana shape, the sickled ones. So as they're travelling around the body, because they're that shape, they can't travel around the body very well, and they get jammed up. They cluster together. So when they cluster together, it means that they're not carrying oxygen from the lungs to the rest of the body as they should. So that means then that we're being starved of oxygen at particular times. And when that happens, it's very painful. And we call that a sickle cell crisis.
0: Right.
1: And over time, the number of crises you have can be quite serious, and it can lead to serious complications and organ damage.
0: Sure.
1: And because it's a condition to do with the blood, and blood is everywhere in our body, from our brain all the way down to our feet, anywhere in the body can be affected by it. And so, like your eyes, people can go blind, or brain, you can get strokes, lung issues, or wherever. And sometimes they actually have to, for example, if it gets into your bones, like your joints, like your shoulders or your hips, for example, it can mean that you actually end up having to have your shoulders replaced, your hips replaced, your knees replaced, whatever. Once the damage gets to a level where they think, you know, you can't walk anymore, or it's really painful to some of your shoulders, whatever the complication is, once it gets to the acute stage, they then might say you need to have that particular organ, limb replaced.
0: Yeah.
1: It could be, I've had friends that have had their gallbladder removed, liver removed, because it becomes so damaged by the sickling, they've had to have it removed. So that's it in a nutshell. But it's a very serious condition. As it is an inherited condition, it means that to have sickle cell, you've inherited the gene from both your parents.
0: Right.
1: So both your parents have carried the sickle gene. If only one of your parents have carried that gene, you don't have sickle cell, but it does mean that you're a carrier. So it means that if you then had a child with somebody who also is a carrier, so both of you carry that sickle gene, just like both my parents carry the sickle gene, then that means there's a high risk of having a child with sickle cell, because both parents carry that gene. So one of our messages in the Sickle Cell Suffer is to people to get tested, which is a blood test, to see whether they carry that gene, because it's really good to know, because then you can make good choices about your partner, because nobody wants to knowingly have a child with sickle cell, because it's a very debilitating condition. And some people don't live that long because their body's damaged.
0: Yeah.
1: And So, you know, it can lead to premature death and serious complications. You know, people, children have so much time off school, they end up having a drop a year or so, or you're off work quite a lot. So it's an unpleasant condition.
0: Yeah.
1: It is very individual, I have to say, it is very individual, and some people don't have such serious conditions. So it's a very individual condition. Some people are very, very serious, where they're in hospital all the time, in and out of hospital all the time. And some are not in hospital hardly ever.
0: Yeah.
1: You know, so it's very, very individual. But nevertheless, you know, once you have it, then at any time, it could just, you could be fine now. And then in a couple of years' time, the condition just escalates and you become really serious with it.
0: Yes, and because, like you said, it is knowledge is power, as they say, because it is good to know. I know I was aware of sickle cell when I lived in the Caribbean islands. And to be fair, I still didn't quite understand what... I mean, you've given me more information today, although I have been to some of your events, but I think sometimes listening to what the condition does and how it, you know, how it escalates and where it stems from, I think you get a better understanding. And I know when I was in the islands, I had come across a few people that mentioned sickle cell, but like I said, I wasn't aware of the condition then, and I'm going back, you know, almost 20 years. So coming back to Ipswich and sort of, you know, being aware of your group and your organization and what you guys do, it's definitely an eye-opener. And so I have to thank you for that, Elaine, as well. One of the things that you did mention about sickle cell was that there was, you have like this, is it like two, let me get this right, because you've got the sickle cell, World Sickle Cell Day, but there's also, what was the other thing? Oh, National Sickle Cell Awareness Month as well, isn't there?
1: So June the 19th is World Sickle Cell Day, and September is Sickle Cell Awareness Month.
0: That's right, yes. And yeah. So obviously there's lots of websites or information that people can look up in order to be aware, and I think you do such a good job because you have different little events throughout the year to highlight sickle cell. Could you tell us anything about the blood drives that you do as well?
1: Just to say, we have our own website as well, which is sicklecellsuffolk.org. There's a lot of information on there about what sickle cell is, encourage people to get tested and so forth. So one of the things that we do is a campaign called Our Blood Saves Lives. And blood, because sickle cell is a condition to do with blood, so often people with sickle cell rely on blood transfusions to get rid of some of their sickle blood and to give them like healthy blood.
0: Right.
1: And some people have blood transfusions every 4, 5, 6 weeks, depending on their particular condition. So they have it regularly, every 6 weeks, say, or 4 weeks, for the rest of their lives. And some people have it as and when they need it, but not just have top-ups as and when. And it's always better to have ethically matched blood. So blood from people to help to reduce cases, to help to reduce complications that can occur.
0: Yeah, for sure. Mm-hmm.
1: So one of the things that we do, we go around to go to church, speak at churches or community centres, or like when there's an event like Windrush or Summer College, something like that, then we'll have a stall and speak to people about sickle cell. And we actually do have, we work with the NHS blood and transplant. When I say work, this isn't paid work. We just partnered with them to have blood drives. So we haven't got any planned this year. We will have one for September. And so they give us like about 10, 15 slots.
0: Right.
1: Time slots. Mm-hmm. And so we turn up at, so what people will book through us, and then I'll give the NHS blood and transplant 15 names that have put themselves down to donate blood. And they'll give them them an ID number, because everyone has to have their own donor number, and then they'll be able to turn up at Trinity Park. If you work, not necessarily Trinity Park, that's where we've had them. And then they'll donate blood. I think we've had about 5 so far.
0: Yeah.
1: It's a very successful campaign, because up until January, we had 500 people register through Sickle Cell Suffolk to donate blood. And even though our campaign specifically encourages people from the black community to donate because of sickle cell, but we encourage anyone to donate, because anyone at any time could need blood.
0: Yes, of course.
1: Like medical treatment, like cancer, for example, or
0: of course
1: in pregnancy, there could be complications, you know, or you could have an accident, injury in the street or something, you need blood. So yeah, anyone can need blood at any time. So we encourage everybody, but our specific campaign is for people of black, African, Caribbean, black and brown communities to encourage them to donate.
0: Sure. Yeah, because sometimes you have to open up the door a little bit more, don't you, when it comes to that. And I think sometimes we, our own, you know, Caribbean or African descendants, we tend to shy away a little bit from, you know, those types of things, and we need to be, you know, we need to stay quite positive on it. So I'm going to take a little break and give you a little bit of a break as well, Elaine. I'll go into another song and then we'll bring you right back.
1: Okay,
0: so this is Rihanna with Dreams of My Mother.

0: Right, and welcome back to Calypso Kitchen. And I've still got Elaine Tappin here with us. And Elaine is going to tell us a little bit more about the event on Friday. Hello, Elaine.
1: Yeah, hi, thank you. Right, okay, so we start at 7 p.m. sharp. And I should say we've got hot food on sale by Food Plug, and the Shanty Yard will be playing. So we start at 7 p.m. sharp, doors open at 6:30 to the public, and we've got our new mayor of Ipswich opening in our event, Councillor Pat Bruce Brown.
0: Oh, excellent, yeah.
2: Miss Pat, yeah. Know her well.
0: Yes, we do.
1: Yes, we all know her well. We all know her well, yes. So she'll be opening our event. And we've got some local artists and national artists. So we've got our local artist, our Tappan Sinclair, is going to open the show with saxophone, beautiful sound. And we've got Nero Diamante.
2: Who's also appearing at the Windrush on the Monday.
1: Windrush, yeah. And we've got Jen Wee. Darian Prophecy, we've got Martel doing dance, and Angela doing poetry, and then we've got a magician from Norfolk, Ed Crafer, he's very popular and he's won lots of awards. And then we've got the singing Big Man. People might remember him, actually, singing Big Man from Britain's Got Talent last year, 2025. He was there.
0: Yeah.
1: And the public went crazy.
0: Yeah, we look forward to seeing him.
1: yeah. So he's going to be there. And then last but not... Oh, yes, and I missed out Tear Jean and... Yeah, I think that's all our artists. We've got 10 artists. And then, of course, we've got our sickle cell section where we talk about what sickle cell is. And then we've got someone talking about living with sickle cell. Talk about our campaign, blood donation campaign.
0: Yeah.
1: And unfortunately, we know that people die of sickle cell. So we always do a minute silence.
0: Right.
1: Just to remember those people. And it can be quite triggering for families that attend as well. So I just want to remember those in Ipswich.
0: Yes.
1: In particular, but those who died nationwide, but we have had people locally, so we want to remember them.
0: Of course, yes. Because it is, you know, it is quite, like you said, it, when you do a remembrance, it can be quite touching. But yes, it keeps people in our minds, though. That's the good thing about it.
1: Absolutely, absolutely.
0: Yeah.
1: And then we finish at the actual event, finished at 10, but we go on to have our dance until midnight. And we're having some community. We've got one of our supporters, Helen. She's a dance teacher, so she's going to be doing a couple of group dances with her, Jerusalem and Candy Dance. We're going to do those first, and then people can just dance, socialise,
0: yeah,
1: eat, talk, and they want to do after.
0: Yeah. I think
1: so it's going to be a good night.
0: Yeah, you've got a good little combination there, you know.
2: Let me tell you, Elaine, Dawn here is the candy queen. She won't
0: no,
2: allow
0: I'm
2: me.
0: No, I'm not.
2: She won't allow me to do it.
0: I'm not. I've been trying to get Nick to do it, but he just won't allow me to show him give him the lessons, you know? Because you only have to turn in the wrong direction throw everybody else
2: as
0: off.
2: As I tend to, I've got two left feet, apparently.
0: But it really sounds like a nice little combination night. And you've got a raffle as well, is that correct?
1: Oh, yes, thank you. We've got some good prizes. Thanks for reminding me. We've got some good prizes. We always have, actually. We get good support from our community. So we've got, let me think now, we've got some of the head salons and barbers have donated vouchers. We've got Amazon voucher. We've got some of the supermarkets like Raja's have given us vouchers.
0: Yeah.
1: I think that's what I've got in front of me.
0: But that's good in itself, isn't it?
1: Yeah, we've got some good prizes.
0: Mm.
1: Yeah.
0: That's a good incentive. That's definitely a good incentive. Okay. Right. So we hope to see you on Friday night at the Sickle Cell event. And, you know, thank you so much, Elaine. I mean, like I said, you've definitely informed us about what sickle cell involves and how it can affect all of us, to be honest. Let's have a look. And I'm just so happy that you were able to come on the show this afternoon on Calypso Kitchen. I'm sure you're pretty much familiar with the studio. You've done many conversations, even with Nick as well. So I'm pretty sure you're familiar with ICR and where we're based. So, you know, you must always keep in touch with us.
1: For sure.
0: Yeah.
1: And I should just end actually with the website to get tickets.
0: Yes.
1: So the website is SCS, so SC for Sickle Cell Suffolk, SCS, varietyshow.eventbrite.com. So S for sugar, C for Charlie, S for sugar, varietyshow.eventbrite.com.
0: Okay, and what was, and that is for the tickets, is that correct?
1: That's for tickets, yeah.
0: Yeah, and for those, can you pay at the door?
1: You can pay at the door, yeah, you can pay at the door. And it's a family show, so, you know, children can come.
0: Yes.
1: You know, for everyone, it's a family show.
0: Okay, yeah. So, yes, people can come along and enjoy it, you know, for... It's a good kickoff to the weekend as well.
1: Sure.
0: It's a good kickoff to the weekend, so there's lots of events happening, but definitely Sickle Cell, we need to stand by you guys, and you do so much for the community. You know, even having that event, you know, will highlight and give off more information for those of us that need to know exactly what it's all about. So, yeah, so once again, Elaine, thank you so much for coming on Calypso Kitchen. You know, yeah, you're never a stranger. We do see you in the community, you know, doing your thing and being yourself as usual. And we thank you for that. Okay.
1: Thank you for your support.
0: Yeah.
1: Thank you so much.
2: Yeah, our pleasure. And if is there anything that ICR can do to support Sickle Cell Suffolk, well, you know where we are.
1: Thank you very much. Appreciate that.
0: Okay, thank you. So I'm going to play. This one is for you, Elaine. This is Aisha Lauren with Crown in My Curls.
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3: Hi, I'm Rez. 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
4: A lot of people can't believe it. 2026. As you may be aware, Ipswich Windrush Society, on the 20th of June, for 4 years running, will be holding the 78th Windrush anniversary to showcase one big society. That's at 11 a.m. at Lancia Park. 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
5: 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Also, there'll be exhibitions, market stalls, food vendors, and a raffle with some fantastic prizes. 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

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The name of the show you listen to is called Unapologetic Spontaneous. We're making apologies, having no idea, no plan, we're going to play. Last tracks we heard from Stone Roses, Fool's Gold, Nightmares on Wax, True, then Ezra Collective, track called Welcome to My World, and the Santana track called Maria Maria.

You've got Isaiah on a 5.7. Name of the show listening to is called Under Project, at least for 10 years. Last tracks we heard from Amado Mariam, General Azzi, Fire, So Fly. Then we had Radiohead, a track called The Bends. A track by Rubber Plant, Edison Krauss, a track called The Price of Love.

brings tonight's show to a conclusion. Thank you for listening. Everybody was talking to me like I was a child. That last track was Status Quo, Dear John. We put a proposed track called Bottle of Smoke. Thank you for listening. Hopefully see you next time, Thursday 11 till 12.

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